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13: So don't do what I did, do something better. A little bit of a news story breaking tonight is that U.S. and Iranian negotiators meeting in Switzerland tonight say a dispute is arising as far as how the $6 billion quickly given to Iran in Qatar will be how will it be used? And Qatar, I guess, is holding $6 billion of Iranian money. And Qatar wants to quickly give it to Iran, but the Trumps are saying, no, how are you going to use the money? Because if you use the money to rebuild your military or to kill more Jews, guess what? And Christians, don't do that. And so that's the major conflict tonight. Of course, this morning is early morning in Lucerne, Switzerland. So that's going to be a problem. Let's set up the rest of tonight's big show. Coming up later on will be Kevin Jackson of the Black Sphere about what's happening in race relations. You know, on Juneteenth, on Friday, there were dozens of American cities that had massive lawlessness conducted in downtown areas. So he's going to address himself to that. Plus, later on is Scott Powell, Rediscovering America, 250th anniversary coming up. And also Jeff Cruair from New Orleans. He's got a great column up at townhall.com about why Tulsi Gabbard's story is not being, shall we say, covered. Headline is, Tulsi Gabbard makes a grand exit, lays it out, how COVID-19 was created because of the money that you and I give to the Wuhan lab, so American taxpayers paid for the creation of COVID-19. And now we pay for the fallout with 1 million dead Americans and 25 million around the world are dead. Hundreds of thousands are disabled. And as a consequence, where do we go now? Let's continue with more. And thanks for listening tonight. And we're going to deal with all these issues tonight and next Sunday night also. Bill Cunningham, the Great American, with you every Sunday night.
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23: Another round of talks with Iran. I'm Kathleen Maloney, Fox News. There are still contentious issues as U.S. and Iranian officials met today in Switzerland.
24: It's been a big day in Switzerland with U.S. negotiators meeting face-to-face with their Iranian counterparts and two differing messages from VP Vance and President Trump. Vice President Vance offering a message of hope, saying that the U.S. and Iran could be turning over a new leaf, with President Trump threatening potential military action if things don't go well. The memorandum of understanding calls for the Straits of Hormuz to be opened and a halt to hostilities in southern Lebanon. But Iran has argued that the U.S. hasn't met its commitment to end the fighting in southern Lebanon. President Trump, meanwhile, called out Iran's support for Hezbollah. Trump posting on Truth Social, Iran must immediately stop their highly paid proxies in Lebanon from causing trouble. If they don't, we'll hit Iran very hard again, just like we did last week, only harder.
23: Fox's Max Gordon with that update. Crews are working to extinguish a fire at a cold storage facility in Southern California. Los Angeles Mayor Karen Bass tells reporters a state of emergency has been declared.
25: Been in communication with the governor and his office. He declared a state of emergency, which allowed us to get resources from the region and also to make sure that our fire department had no financial constraints and is able to meet the needs here.
23: The cause of the fire is unknown. Firefighters will have to remove more than 85 million pounds of spoiled food from the facility when the fire is put out. And Wyndham Clark avoided one of the greatest collapses in U.S. Open history. He hung on to win at Shinnecock Hills on Long Island in New York. Six shots ahead of the start of the final round, he sank two putts from just outside 50 feet for par. 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
23: A massive manhunt underway in Kansas City after an armed suspect reportedly killed one and wounded several others in a series of shootings.
4: The search is really ramping up. We're coming up on about a week since the terrifying string of shootings on Tuesday that led to a fiery standoff with police. Local, state, and federal law enforcement are all working on this manhunt, but they're asking for the public's help in finding him as well. The suspect, 22-year-old Oscar Sanchez Munoz. The FBI says he's 5'8", he has brown hair, brown eyes, a tattoo on his right forearm, and he is considered armed and dangerous. The intense search for Sanchez Munoz comes as police say he's responsible for multiple violent incidents in both Missouri and Kansas. He's the prime suspect in 5 shootings Tuesday night in Kansas City, Missouri, right by Arrowhead Stadium. Again, one person died. Everyone else was injured.
23: Fox's Madison Scarpino. Key rulings are expected this week in the trial of Tyler Robinson. He's the man suspected of killing Charlie Kirk.
5: One of the biggest questions the judge will answer, whether the death penalty should remain an option in this case. Robinson's attorneys want it taken off the table, saying prosecutors violated a gag order when they spoke to reporters about evidence. Now, that request would only be allowed if the judge rules the gag order was actually violated. Prosecutors say they did nothing wrong and simply corrected what they call misinformation about a ballistics test. A defense filing claimed investigators couldn't confirm a match between the bullet that killed Charlie Kirk and the rifle allegedly used by Robinson. And prosecutors say the report was inconclusive, not a clear exclusion.
23: Fox's Sarah Allegre with that report. Investigators are trying to figure out the cause of a plane crash that killed 3 people. The small plane went down in a wooded residential area in Bowie, Maryland late last night. It's believed to be a training flight from New Jersey. I'm Kathleen Maloney. This is Fox News.
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8: 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Special guest host in for Dan DiOrio on Monday. You might know him. We'll let you know who that is later. 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We go 5:30 to 9. Dave Johnson, Pearl Technology, 7:25. Chris Setti, the Greater Peoria Economic Development Council. Folks from Carl Pekin, they've got some new stuff there to talk about. 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
15: When it comes to race relations and conservative issues, I just pray to God at some point the liberals, white, black, and otherwise in the major cities, understand that they don't have to live like this. There's going to be another big primary day after tomorrow on Tuesday in New York City, in which they're likely to pick communists and socialists to run parts of New York City and also the congressional seats. And if we go on that route much longer, the cities will hollow out. Most of American cities are like donuts, and the hole in the middle is a big hole, and around the suburbs there's function taking place. But Kevin Jackson points out that we can't live long like that. So let's continue with more. Coming up next is the great Scott Powell. He's with Discovery So Much More, Rediscovering America, about how the 250th anniversary relates to the Founding Fathers. Bill Cunningham with you every Sunday night.

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6: It's happening in Lucerne, Switzerland. And at some point, I hope my good friend J.D. Vance said enough is enough. It may go all night long, Lionel Richie style, all night long. The Iranians, I think, will never concede to giving up nuclear weapons and their desires to kill men, women, and children all over the world. They kill many more Muslims than Christians or Jews. It is a death cult that must be eliminated. So we'll see what happens there. And I wish them all well, but I think about 7 weeks ago, we should have continued the bombing until they capitulated. And right now, they think they have some cards to play. They're all jokers and deuces, but these mass murderers in Tehran don't understand what's coming. And I pray to God it does. Well, let's continue with more. Up next is Jeff Cruair. It's a great column posted under the date of June the 15th. Tulsi Gabbard makes a grand exit. And it lays out pretty much what the gain-of-function research was. COVID-19, it appears America paid for the creation of COVID-19, then we paid for the so-called experts like Fauci to lie, then we paid for all the problems around the world, and the media will not tell the truth. Bill Cunningham with you every Sunday night.
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17: Peace talks conclude for the day. I'm Sue Guzman, Fox News. U.S. and Iran kicking off talks in Switzerland Sunday after signing a memorandum of understanding to reach a final deal within 60 days. The discussions have been strained, as we hear from Fox's Jackie Ibanez.
18: The negotiations are aimed at securing a long-term peace deal while also addressing Iran's nuclear program. They have about 60 days to reach a deal. Pakistan and Qatar are mediating. The talks have reportedly hit obstacles along the way. This after President Trump threatened Tehran's delegation during negotiations. He says the U.S. could resume bombing and take over the Strait of Hormuz if a deal is not reached. Iran's top negotiator strongly condemned the remarks. A U.S. official says the talks have covered several issues, including keeping the Strait of Hormuz open and enforcing the ceasefire in Lebanon.
17: A former U.S. Olympian is among several people arrested for allegedly vandalizing the newly renovated reflecting pool in the nation's capital. U.S. Attorney for D.C., Jeanine Pirro.
19: Look, the president has made it a priority to make D.C. not only safe but beautiful. And there are several citations that have been handed out to individuals, and these are cases that will be prosecuted to the full extent.
17: The historic reflecting pool now undergoing repairs again after reports of algae and peeling coating resurfaced. Crews working round the clock to try to finish those repairs before the 4th of July America 250 celebration. Fire crews still have their hands full with a fire at a cold storage warehouse in Southern California where a state of emergency is in effect. Fire Chief Jaime Moore.
20: We split this building in half and we've been concentrating on saving what we call Cooler 1. Again, this building is 1,000 feet by 500 feet, and Cooler 1 has not had any fire impinge in it, so it hasn't been fully involved.
17: Fire officials say the massive fire has been burning since Wednesday and is very complex to have firefighters. 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
17: Israel's ambassador to the United Nations says his nation is negotiating with Lebanon and cannot understand Iran's interference with it. We have more from Fox's Gernal Scott.
0: As Iran negotiates with the U.S. to end hostilities in its own nation, Iran is also focused on Lebanon and the ongoing conflict between Israel and Hezbollah. Israel's U.N. ambassador Danny Danon said on Fox News Sunday his nation is talking to Lebanese leaders to bring freedom to their nation.
1: With the control of the Lebanese government, the Lebanese military, and without the presence of the proxies of Iran. But, you know, it's a warning sign because it shows us that Iran, they still have interest in the region.
0: On Truth Social, President Trump urged Iran to control Hezbollah fighters or face being hit very hard militarily once again. Gernal Scott, Fox News.
17: Authorities are on the hunt for a man connected to multiple violent incidents across Kansas and Missouri. Details from Fox's Madison Scarpino.
2: The suspect, Oscar Sanchez Munoz, is considered armed and dangerous. The intense search for Sanchez Munoz comes as police say he's responsible for multiple violent incidents in both Missouri and Kansas. He's the prime suspect in 5 shootings on a highway Tuesday night in Kansas City. After that string of shootings, police found Sanchez Munoz about 10 miles away at a home in Independence, Missouri, where there was then an intense overnight standoff. The standoff ended with the home getting set on fire. Sanchez Munoz was then nowhere to be found. And the reported brother of the suspect is saying their family now has no place to live. All of this is happening as Sanchez Munoz is wanted for a separate shooting in Kansas earlier this month.
17: At least one person was killed in those shootings. Several others sustained serious injuries. This happened just miles away from Arrowhead Stadium. That's where several FIFA World Cup matches were being played. I'm Sue Guzman. This is Fox News.
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10: An hour and a half ago, this is Father's Day night. And if you have had a difficulty or a problem with your dad, connect during the living years. If he's made mistakes and errors, let's face it, we men make a lot more errors than women make. It's just the nature of things, I guess. And in my case, when my father needed me at the end of his life, I did not go to him because of my anger toward him. I found out later it was caused by his service in the military, that he jumped in the alcoholic bottle as medicine. I feel bad about it. So once again, if you have an occasion tonight or tomorrow, a little late tonight, or tomorrow to reach your father and say, let's get together and talk about the problems, the separation we two have had, believe me, during the living years, you'll be very happy that you did that. I did not do it with my dad because of my anger toward him. don't do what I did. If you have a problem with your dad, call him or text him tomorrow. Say, Dad, let's get together and talk during the living years. Let us continue with more. Coming up next is Scott Gerber, professor, who wrote a great column for Fox.com about the 250th anniversary of this great country. Line becomes available, 866-647-7337. Make the first step to your dad. Bill Cunningham, the Great American, with you every Sunday.

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6: Thanks for listening tonight. Some great guests we've had on, Kevin Jackson and Jeff Cruer. And Father's Day night concludes. If you've separated from your father, make a final attempt during the living years to reach dear dad and say, let's get together and talk about our problems during the living years. It'll be worth it. Once again, thanks for listening. 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
20: Peace talks conclude for the day. I'm Sue Guzman, Fox News. U.S. and Iran kicking off talks in Switzerland Sunday after signing a memorandum of understanding to reach a final deal within 60 days. The discussions have been strained, as we hear from Fox's Jackie Ibanez.
21: The negotiations are aimed at securing a long-term peace deal while also addressing Iran's nuclear program. They have about 60 days to reach a deal. Pakistan and Qatar are mediating. The talks have reportedly hit obstacles along the way. This after President Trump threatened Tehran's delegation during negotiations. He says the U.S. could resume bombing and take over the Strait of Hormuz if a deal is not reached. Iran's top negotiator strongly condemned the remarks. A U.S. official says the talks have covered several issues, including keeping the Strait of Hormuz open and enforcing the ceasefire in Lebanon.
20: A former U.S. Olympian is among several people arrested for allegedly vandalizing the newly renovated reflecting pool in the nation's capital. U.S. Attorney for D.C., Jeanine Pirro.
22: Look, the president has made it a priority to make D.C. not only safe but beautiful. And there are several citations that have been handed out to individuals, and these are cases that will be prosecuted to the full extent.
20: The historic reflecting pool now undergoing repairs again after reports of algae and peeling coating resurfaced. The crew's working round the clock to try to finish those repairs before the 4th of July America 250 celebration. Fire crews still have their hands full with a fire at a cold storage warehouse in Southern California where a state of emergency is in effect. Fire Chief Jaime Moore.
23: We split this building in half and we've been concentrating on saving what we call Cooler 1. Again, this building is 1,000 feet by 500 feet. And Cooler 1 has not had any fire impinge in it, so it hasn't been fully involved.
20: Fire officials say the massive fire has been burning since Wednesday and is very complex to firefighters. 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
20: Israel's ambassador to the United Nations says his nation is negotiating with Lebanon and cannot understand Iran's interference with it. We have more from Fox's Grinnell Scott.
26: As Iran negotiates with the U.S. to end hostilities in its own nation, Iran is also focused on Lebanon and the ongoing conflict between Israel and Hezbollah. Israel's U.N. ambassador Danny Danon said on Fox News Sunday his nation is talking to Lebanese leaders to bring freedom to their nation.
27: With the control of the Lebanese government, the Lebanese military, and without the presence of the proxies of Iran. But, you know, it's a warning sign because it shows us that Iran, they still have interest in the region.
26: On Truth Social, President Trump urged Iran to control Hezbollah fighters or face being hit very hard militarily once again. Grinnell Scott, Fox News.
20: Authorities are on the hunt for a man connected to multiple violent incidents across Kansas and Missouri. Details from Fox's Madison Scarpino.
0: The suspect, Oscar Sanchez Munoz, is considered armed and dangerous. The intense search for Sanchez Munoz comes as police say he's responsible for multiple violent incidents in both Missouri and Kansas. He's the prime suspect in five shootings on a highway Tuesday night in Kansas City. After that string of shootings, police found Sanchez Munoz about 10 miles away at a home in Independence, Missouri, where there was then a intense overnight standoff. The standoff ended with the home getting set on fire. Sanchez Munoz was then nowhere to be found. And the reported brother of the suspect is saying their family now has no place to live. All of this is happening as Sanchez Munoz is wanted for a separate shooting in Kansas earlier this month.
20: At least one person was killed in those shootings. Several others sustained serious injuries. This happened just miles away from Arrowhead Stadium. That's where several FIFA World Cup matches were being played. I'm Sue Guzman. This is Fox News.
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2: 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Special guest host in for Dan DiIorio on Monday. You might know him. We'll let you know who that is later. 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We go 5:30 to 9. Dave Johnson, Pearl Technology, 7:25. Chris Setti, the Greater Peoria Economic Development Council. Folks from Carl Pekin, they've got some new stuff there to talk about. 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
11: Some progress made. I'm Sue Guzman, Fox News. Mediators from Pakistan and Qatar say there has been encouraging progress in the first round of peace talks between Iran and the U.S. and Switzerland. The discussions, though, have been strained, as we hear from Fox's Jackie Ibanez.
12: High-level negotiations between the U.S. and Iran are off to a tense start in Switzerland after Tehran condemned President Trump's comments about more attacks if Iran goes back on an interim deal. He also threatened to bomb Iran if its proxies in Lebanon don't stop attacking Israel. Tehran responded by saying Israel's deadly strikes must also stop immediately. Trump further suggested the U.S. could take over the vital Strait of Hormuz if a long-term deal is not reached. Negotiations led by Vice President J.D. Vance have wrapped up for now, but technical teams will keep working toward a deal all week. A U.S. official says the talks were productive and covered several issues, including ensuring safe passage through the Strait of Hormuz and maintaining the ceasefire in Lebanon.
11: Both sides have agreed to allow 60 days to iron out the details of the agreement. Israel's ambassador to the United Nations says his nation is negotiating with Lebanon and cannot understand Iran's interference with it. More from Fox's Grinnell Scott.
13: As Iran negotiates with the U.S. to end hostilities in its own nation, Iran is also focused on Lebanon and the ongoing conflict between Israel and Hezbollah. Israel's U.N. ambassador Danny Danon said on Fox News Sunday his nation is talking to Lebanese leaders to bring freedom to their nation.
14: With the control of the Lebanese government, the Lebanese military, and without the presence of the proxies of Iran. But, you know, it's a warning sign because it shows us that Iran, they still have interest in the region.
13: On Truth Social, President Trump urged Iran to control Hezbollah fighters or face being hit very hard militarily once again. Grinnell Scott, Fox News.
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11: An explosion tearing through Qatar's key natural gas export terminal Sunday night as workers tried to resume operations there after Iran bombed it during the conflict with the U.S., forcing it to shut down for weeks. At least 54 people were injured. 18 are still reported missing. The blast at the Las Lafan industrial area could shake global energy markets as Qatar remains one of the world's top natural gas producers. A former U.S. Olympian is among several people arrested for allegedly vandalizing the newly renovated reflecting pool in the nation's capital. U.S. Attorney for D.C. Jeanine Pirro.
26: You've got to go after every crime. And in the identification of even minor crimes, you create an atmosphere or a climate where people become more respectful. So we have the ability and we will prosecute every violation of law.
11: The historic area is undergoing repairs again after reports of algae and peeling coatings surfaced. Crews working around the clock trying to finish those repairs before the 4th of July for the America 250 celebration. Fire crews still have their hands full with a fire at a cold storage warehouse in Southern California where a state of emergency is in effect. Fire Chief Jaime Moore.
27: We split this building in half and we've been concentrating on saving what we call Cooler 1. Again, this building is 1,000 feet by 500 feet. And Cooler One has not had any fire impinge in it, so it hasn't been fully involved.
11: A massive fire has been burning since Wednesday. Trump-backed candidate businessman Abelardo de la Espria is holding a razor-thin lead in Colombia's presidential election with nearly all the votes counted Sunday. He ran on a platform of a stronger economy and a crackdown on crime. His opponent, Ivan Zepeda, was trailing. He had pledged to maintain the policies of President Gustavo Petro, the country's first leftist president, who had been calling for state pension payments for the poor and a moratorium on new oil projects. I'm Sue Guzman. This is Fox News.
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11: Progress made. I'm Sue Guzman, Fox News. Mediators from Pakistan and Qatar say there has been encouraging progress in the first round of peace talks between Iran and the U.S. and Switzerland. The discussions, though, have been strained, as we hear from Fox's Jackie Ibanez.
12: High-level negotiations between the U.S. and Iran are off to a tense start in Switzerland after Tehran condemned President Trump's comments about more attacks if Iran goes back on an interim deal. He also threatened to bomb Iran if its proxies in Lebanon don't stop attacking Israel. Tehran responded by saying Israel's deadly strikes must also stop immediately. Trump further suggested the U.S. could take over the vital Strait of Hormuz if a long-term deal is not reached. Negotiations led by Vice President J.D. Vance have wrapped up for now, but technical teams will keep working toward a deal all week. A U.S. official says the talks were productive and covered several issues, including ensuring safe passage through the Strait of Hormuz and maintaining the ceasefire in Lebanon.
11: Both sides have agreed to allow 60 days to iron out the details of the agreement. Israel's ambassador to the United Nations says his nation is negotiating with Lebanon and cannot understand Iran's interference with it. More from Fox's Grinnell Scott.
13: As Iran negotiates with the U.S. to end hostilities in its own nation, Iran is also focused on Lebanon and the ongoing conflict between Israel and Hezbollah. Israel's U.N. ambassador Danny Danon said on Fox News Sunday his nation is talking to Lebanese leaders to bring freedom to their nation.
14: With the control of the Lebanese government, the Lebanese military, and without the presence of the proxies of Iran. But, you know, it's a warning sign because it shows us that Iran, they still have interest in the region.
13: On Truth Social, President Trump urged Iran to control Hezbollah fighters or face being hit very hard militarily once again. Grinnell Scott, Fox News.
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11: An explosion tearing through Qatar's key natural gas export terminal Sunday night as workers tried to resume operations there after Iran bombed it during the conflict with the U.S., forcing it to shut down for weeks. At least 54 people were injured. 18 are still reported missing. The blast at the Las Lafan industrial area could shake global energy markets as Qatar remains one of the world's top natural gas producers. A former U.S. Olympian is among several people arrested for allegedly vandalizing the newly renovated reflecting pool in the nation's capital. U.S. Attorney for D.C. Janine Pirro.
21: You've got to go after every crime. And in the identification of even minor crimes, you create an atmosphere or a climate where people become more respectful. So we have the ability and we will prosecute every violation of law.
11: The historic area is undergoing repairs again after reports of algae and peeling coatings surfaced. Crews working around the clock trying to finish those repairs before the 4th of July for the America 250 celebration. Fire crews still have their hands full with a fire at a cold storage warehouse in Southern California where a state of emergency is in effect. Fire Chief Jaime Moore.
22: We split this building in half. And we've been concentrating on saving what we call Cooler 1. Again, this building is 1,000 feet by 500 feet. And Cooler One has not had any fire impinge in it, so it hasn't been fully involved.
11: A massive fire has been burning since Wednesday. Trump-backed candidate businessman Abelardo de la Espria is holding a razor-thin lead in Colombia's presidential election with nearly all the votes counted Sunday. He ran on a platform of a stronger economy and a crackdown on crime. His opponent, Ivan Zepeda, was trailing. He had pledged to maintain the policies of President Gustavo Petro, the country's first leftist president, who had been calling for state pension payments for the poor and a moratorium on new oil projects. I'm Sue Guzman. This is Fox News.
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25: 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Join me on the Greg and Dan Show Monday morning. Special guest host in for Dan DiOrio on Monday. You might know him. We'll let you know who that is later. We'll see you Monday. We go 5:30 to 9. Dave Johnson, Pearl Technology, 7:25. Chris Setti, the Greater Peoria Economic Development Council. Folks from Carl Pekin, they've got some new stuff there to talk about. 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
9: Progress after a shaky start. I'm Sue Guzman, Fox News. Iranian Foreign Minister Abbas Araghchi taking to X, saying there was major progress made in the first day of talks with the U.S. to end the conflict between Israel and Hezbollah in Lebanon. Raji saying thanks to mediation by Pakistan and Qatar, oil and petrochemical exports are being waived, the blockade in the Strait of Hormuz is being lifted, and some Iranian frozen assets released. It comes after President Trump issued a threat, as we hear from Fox's Jackie Ibanez.
10: High-level negotiations between the U.S. and Iran are off to a tense start in Switzerland after Tehran condemned President Trump's comments about more attacks if Iran goes back on an interim deal. He also threatened to bomb Iran if its proxies in Lebanon don't stop attacking Israel. Tehran responded by saying Israel's deadly strikes must also stop immediately. Trump further suggested the U.S. could take over the vital Strait of Hormuz if a long-term deal is not reached. Negotiations led by Vice President J.D. Vance have wrapped up for now, but technical teams will keep working toward a deal all week. A U.S. official says the talks were productive and covered several issues, including ensuring safe passage through the Strait of Hormuz and maintaining the ceasefire in Lebanon.
9: Meanwhile, Republican U.S. Senator Lindsey Graham of South Carolina is skeptical that a diplomatic resolution can be reached.
11: If this diplomatic effort fails, President Trump is going to take the Strait of Hormuz. Yeah. We're going to run it. We're going to try to get Saudi Arabia to join the Abraham Accords to end the Arab-Israeli conflict in 2026. And if Iran continues to attack Israel and Lebanon, the new policy will be we'll hit Iran.
9: And Graham on CBS's Face the Nation. Trump-backed candidate, millionaire businessman Abelardo de la Estrella, is now holding a razor lead in Colombia's presidential election over his opponent, Ivan Cepeda, with nearly all the votes counted Sunday. 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
9: UK Prime Minister Keir Starmer is expected to announce his resignation today. He has faced growing pressure within his own party over issues such as the economy and the cost of living. Andy Burnham, who won a parliamentary election last week, is considered a favorite to replace him if he steps down. President Trump says vandals who damaged a refurbished reflecting pool in D.C. will be held accountable, and the D.C. U.S. attorney is backing him. We have more from Fox's Grinnell Scott.
13: As President Trump claimed on Truth Social that there are people trying to destroy and demean work on the National Mall's reflecting pool, U.S. Attorney for the District of Columbia Jeanine Pirro said on Fox's The Sunday Briefing, the law is on the lookout.
14: If there are more serious products that are put into the reflecting pool to create more algae or a bigger problem, then we'll consider more serious charges.
13: Park police officers reportedly arrested someone late last week they said was peeling paint from the pool after chemicals were put in to kill the algae blooms. Grinnell Scott, Fox News.
9: Fire crews still have their hands full with a blaze at a cold storage warehouse in Southern California where a state of emergency is in effect. Fire Chief Jaime Moore.
15: We split this building in half and we've been concentrating on saving what we call Cooler 1. Again, this building is 1,000 feet by 500 feet and Cooler 1 has not had any fire impinge in it, so it hasn't been fully involved.
9: Massive fire has been burning since Wednesday. And a federal judge has extended his block on enforcement of an Ohio law that would require children under the age of 16 get parental consent to use social media apps. The judge is ruling Monday, coming in a lawsuit filed by the trade group NetChoice. It represents TikTok, Snapchat, Meta, and other major tech companies that had argued the law unconstitutionally impedes free speech. I'm Sue Guzman. This is Fox News.
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12: 34 minutes after the hour, Mike Gavin in for Gordon Deal along with Nicole Murray on this Monday. Here's some of the stories and headlines we're following for you. UK Prime Minister Keir Starmer announced he's resigning. The first day of initial talks between the U.S. and Iran and Switzerland have ended. President Trump says several people were arrested for alleged vandalism of the reflecting pool. A state emergency is declared over an ongoing warehouse fire in L.A. as wildfires begin to sprout in Utah. A man fell to his death at a concert at Madison Square Garden over the weekend. them. LA's school superintendent resigns amid an FBI investigation. And the elderly woman who had an entire community show up to her door during her time of need. That story in about 20 minutes. Well, at first glance, there are a few jobs that look more ripe for an AI takeover than that of court reporter. But as we're finding out, not only does this old school profession still need humans, it needs more of them and fast. We get more from Gordon Deal.
1: We're speaking with Allison Poley, workplace reporter at the Wall Street Journal. The story is called "The Job That AI Was Supposed to Kill Needs More Humans Than Ever." All right, so you took a deep dive here on the court stenographer. What's going on?
13: That's right. So many decades ago, a lot of people used to get stenography classes in middle or high school. We're really far removed from those days, and stenography at first glance seems like one of those jobs that AI might be able to take over. Speech-to-text tools are getting a lot better. They can transcribe things rapidly. But what I found is actually that the profession needs more people than it has in the past.
1: Wow. And why is that, I guess?
13: So a couple reasons. One, the legal landscape requires some human to certify the record. So even often that has been a stenographer in the past, somebody doing the verbatim real-time transcript on a special machine that allows them to transcribe exceptionally fast. But as there has been a shortage, that has been caused by more people retiring. So, as I mentioned, this used to be part of curriculum in school. Not so much anymore. A lot of people aren't even aware of the profession these days. So, the replacement rate hasn't kept up with the retirement rate.
1: It looks hard because, one, I guess you have to listen incredibly intently. And aren't there only like a handful of keys on like a stenographer's machine?
13: Exactly. That's right. And
1: I don't even know how that works. It's not really, it's not traditional typing, obviously.
13: It's not traditional typing. So stenographers will tell you that it's more like pressing chords, like playing a piano. So it allows you to have shortcuts for certain words. So you can type even faster than you would be able to with a regular keyboard. But it takes a long time to learn the theory of the machine. And then think about a courtroom where there's all this complex medical and legal terminology, too.
1: Yeah. Why not, I guess, rely just on like speech to text or audio recordings?
13: So right now, the technology isn't perfect, and so it's not advanced enough to completely operate on its own. Then there's also the legal and ethical liability. So if there is a record of what happened in a courtroom, that is part of the legal process and part of what attorneys can use going forward. There are a lot of people who don't want to chance that with an imperfect AI transcription. So what has taken the place are digital reporters who come in, they operate the equipment, and then they transcribe it afterward. They clean up the record, and then they can certify it. So they don't have to operate a machine, and they're able to basically use the technology, but also have the human in the loop, so to speak.
1: We're speaking with Allison Poley, workplace reporter at the Wall Street Journal. The story is called "The Job That AI Was Supposed to Kill Needs More Humans Than Ever." And it's a court reporter, the old stenographer. I was trying to process the stat you gave from California. It was like half of the licenses issued for court reporters were given 30 years ago.
13: That's right. And so that's a big reason why there's such an issue in the field right now, is that a lot of people have been working in it a long time. They're retiring, and not as many people are going into stenography. It's not the first career that people think of. And there is this perception that, oh, well, AI is going to be able to do it better. So why would I spend all these years working so hard to learn the machine if it's not even going to be in use anymore?
1: Wow. Explain the story of Jane Williams, the woman in Iowa that you spoke to.
13: Yeah, so Jane Williams has been taking stenography courses for 3 years. So it is a long process. She has a young daughter. She was looking for a way to get she has a degree in social work, but wanted to find a new career path. And so this allowed her to work in the courtroom.
12: Allison Poley of The Wall Street Journal chatting with Gordon Deal. 20 minutes in front of the hour now on This Morning, America's First News. Coming up next, how to spot a bad tipper.
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6: A world leader will soon no longer be leading. I'm Dave Anthony, Fox News. Britain's Prime Minister Keir Starmer is on his way out of office.
7: Months of growing unpopularity among the public, months of growing pressure from within his Labour Party, all coming to a head, forcing Keir Starmer to stand down.
8: Every decision I've taken has been about putting the country I love first. That is why I will resign as leader of the Labour Party.
7: Starmer will stay in power until his party chooses a replacement, likely by September. The hot favourite is Andy Burnham. The mayor of Manchester was re-elected to Parliament last week in a special election.
6: That's Fox's Jonathan Savage in London. Starmer announced his resignation hours after President Trump said he would, writing on Truth Social, Starmer failed on immigration and energy. The president has also been critical of Britain and other European allies for not helping the U.S. in the Iran conflict. Speaking of that, a round of U.S.-Iran talks in Switzerland has ended. Vice President Vance was there.
9: The opening of the Strait of Hormuz, the ending of the Iranian nuclear program, all of these things have already been accomplished. The question before us now is how much more can we accomplish together?
10: Both Qatar and Pakistan released a statement saying that the parties had agreed to a high-level committee that reached an understanding on a roadmap forward for the technical talks over the next 60 days. Now, a U.S. diplomat involved in the talks told Fox News some of the discussion was focused on clarifying the confusing messaging on the Strait of Hormuz to ensure it will remain open, adding that robust discussions on all elements of the nuclear deal are ongoing.
6: Fox's Trey Yingst in Tel Aviv. President Trump had threatened to bomb Iran again in a Truth Social post if they don't stop their proxies, Hezbollah, causing trouble in Lebanon. Yesterday was the first day in months Israel and Lebanon, and rather Hezbollah, did not trade attacks. An explosion in Qatar at a natural gas terminal that had been shut down for weeks after an Iran attack. They were restarting operations. 54 people injured, 18 others unaccounted for. 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
11: WMBD Radio Local News. I'm Julia Bradley. The Pekin Park District is considering its first property tax hike in over 45 years. The district polling residents on two potential rate increases that could bring in roughly $900,000 a year for repairs and improvements. Park District Executive Director Cameron Benton tells 25 News, with salaries increased a few years ago, it's harder to come up with the money for improvements.
12: It's really become a challenge operationally for us to try to get these things done. So a tax rate increase will just generate more funds.
11: Community feedback is due early this week. A park district official says the results for the survey to decide whether to push for a referendum on the ballot will come from that survey. There's relief for your wallet this morning at the pump. Gas Buddy says Peoria's prices have dropped another 13.5 cents this week, down to about $4.24 a gallon. That's 60 cents cheaper than last month. AAA's price is a few cents higher at $4.28 a gallon. But shop around, there's a dollar difference between the cheapest and most expensive gas in town. Gas Buddy's Patrick DeHaan is keeping an eye on overseas tensions, saying that could make prices swing again soon. For now, take a break where you can. More news in 30 minutes or as it breaks, and always at WMBDRadio.com.
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4: The 25 News First Alert forecast calling for a rainy Father's Day. Showers and storms likely for most of the day today, with some heavy rain at times. Rainfall totals upward of an inch or two locally, even more than that. The rain, though, will keep us cooler. High temperatures in the upper 60s to low 70s. That's it for today. Tomorrow will be at least relatively a little warmer, still cool for this time of year in the mid-70s with some lingering clouds and maybe a stray shower. From 25 News, I'm First Alert Chief Meteorologist Brian Walter for WMBD Radio.
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21: Let's check Ag News on the RFD Radio Network. I'm Delos Yonke. After calculating numbers from June 11, more storms last week and more storms yesterday, the June 11 tornado outbreak brought at least 21 tornadoes to northern Illinois and northwest Indiana. 13 of those were in Illinois. Two of those that day hit an EF3 intensity with winds stronger than 135 miles per hour. That was on the 11th. There were four more tornadoes confirmed Wednesday in western and central Illinois, with National Weather Service crews still surveying damage in central Illinois, with possibly more to be added to the count in the coming days, not to mention the storms over the weekend. Illinois may very well by now have more than 150 tornadoes, a record for a year's worth, not even halfway through 2026. There were 142 tornadoes in all of 2024. Illinois, going back to 1950, averages just 54 per year. But in recent years, there have been many more. Last year, 126. In 2023, 121. You can track recent severe weather from the National Weather Service website at weather.gov. In D.C., it's an issue that keeps coming up, including at a recent Senate Ag Committee hearing, the disconnect between tariffs to open markets and continued ad hoc farm assistance, as our Washington correspondent Matt Kay reports.
22: The question was trade versus aid. First, almost $30 billion, then another $12 billion, and $28 billion in the first Trump term. Michigan Democratic Ag Senator Elissa Slotkin.
23: If we're talking and you're highlighting 19 new trade deals that this administration has done, why do we need the sloppy tariffs? I think it's hard to explain why there's literally assistance being farmed out by your agency for a policy that's working.
22: Ag Secretary Brooke Rollins pointed at the Biden administration.
24: The $30 billion you're talking about was approved before we came in. So y'all voted on that late 2024, that $30 billion. We came in and implemented the tariffs in 2025.
22: Slotkin wasn't convinced.
23: But is there not $12 billion in assistance that you are currently farming out to farmers, including mine, because they do not have enough money and have lost access to foreign markets?
22: Especially soybeans to China. Rollins was quick to respond.
24: The soybeans are back and even stronger today, as is sorghum.
22: Rollins says the ag trade deficit's been halved and major farm exports will be up by double digits this year. And as the midterms approach, she blamed the prior administration for making no new trade deals. For the RFD Radio Network, Matt Kay, Washington.
21: Thanks, Matt. Secretary Rawlins was in her home state of Texas on Friday watching drone demonstrations and seeing other technologies that are being used in the fight against New World Screwworm. With three more cases over the weekend, the number of findings in the U.S. is now at 15. Average retail fertilizer prices were mostly lower in the second week of June compared to the month before, according to the DTN survey. Urea was down 12% compared to the month before. On a price per pound of nitrogen basis, the average urea price is 83 cents, anhydrous is 67, UAN 28 is 95 cents, and UAN 32 at 89. Merit Auctions, your farmland and machinery auction company, looking to have a live or virtual auction or a timed online event. 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
2: With the RFD Ag Market Summary for this Monday morning, I'm Jim Taylor. Corn, beans, and Chicago wheat all finishing last Thursday lower. No trading this past Friday due to the Juneteenth federal holiday. July corn closing 417 and a half, down 3.5. September corn down 4.25, 425 and a quarter. And December corn 444, down 4.75. July beans closing Thursday, 1122 and 3/4, down 9.25. August beans down 8.5, 1128 and a quarter. And November beans, 1142 and 3/4, down 6.5. July wheat closing 605 and 3/4, down 7. September wheat down 7.25, 614. And December wheat 630 1/4, down 6.5. July bean meal 301.30, down 350. And July bean oil on Thursday 69.69, down $1.85. Current electronic overnight trading: July corn down 2, September corn down 1.5, and December corn 443, down a penny. July beans in the overnight up 6, August beans up 6, and November beans up 5.25, 1148. July wheat in the overnight down 4, September wheat down 4.5, and December wheat 626 1/4, down 4. Outside markets this morning: August Brent crude oil 79.72, down 85 cents. The August gold contract is down 38.20, 42.07.70. Livestock trade from last Thursday: August feeders 366.60, down 82 cents. September feeder cattle down 97 cents, 364.67. June live cattle 254.80, down 92 cents. August live cattle down 222, 246.62. July lean hogs 95.02, up 37 cents. August lean hogs up 22 cents, 96.72. 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
18: Gutter Helmet works off of surface tension, and that slows the flow of water down. So it's tested to take 22 inches of rain per hour. The fact that it's a cover, there are no holes for it to clog anywhere. 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
28: 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We talked with Ashley last week about Illinois storm and crop damage, but we also got an update on the pig industry. He had just returned from World Pork Expo and getting an update on pig numbers and the feed business.
29: You know, we're sitting in pretty good shape. I did go to the World Pork Expo. Seemed like it was larger the first day than we've ever seen. PERS and animal health disease within the swine industry was probably the hottest topic. PERS has been pretty widespread. It's been pretty devastating to many of the herds. So, you know, that was kind of a hot topic, which is going to lead to lower, you know, production numbers later this summer, into the fall, and even into next year. It's devastated some sow units. So, you know, when the factories go out, as we call the sows, you know, you're talking a year or more farther out that we're going to be short of animals. So, a lot of talk with packers looking for hogs and just trying to figure out where this marketplace is at. Feed prices have kind of stabilized. You know, we had a pretty good run up in corn and meal, but that's starting to stabilize some. Live hogs are in pretty good shape. It's just kind of a nervous, optimistic feel right now. But, yeah, things are looking pretty good for the swine industry. Beef industry is pretty solid. It looks like total overall protein production is down. As long as demand stays strong, I think it's going to be some profitable years for our livestock producers.
28: Good to hear for sure. And I don't know who was the hiring agent when about those 2 or 3 years when they hired you, Jason Probst and Dave Leidy, but somebody knew what they were looking for.
29: Well, the guy that hired us was Tom Daters. He's since retired. Tom's a local farmer, and then he was our first marketing manager. And yeah, we've all celebrated our 30th year here this year in 2026. We all started in 1996, the three of us that you mentioned, Dave, Jason, and myself. We've become good friends over the years, and we really, really, really enjoy the livestock industry. We just try to make a difference for our producers.
28: And just kind of one final thought as we do talk about this, and the three of you guys are all involved in the various industries, but you also really believe truly that the livestock industry is still a way for young people to come back home, and you see it, and you still see it in your area.
29: Yeah, absolutely. You know, I guess that was probably one of the brightest points that I think we have seen for the last few years, and you know, our TLS, Total Livestock Services Group, has worked really hard to find those opportunities to bring the next generation back to the farm, you know, whether it's have their own ownership of livestock or become a contractor or be a part of the industry, you know. 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
16: This is Early Morning Weather Report for Monday from meteorologist Paul Otto for listeners on the RFD Radio Network. Showers with embedded thunderstorms will linger into early this morning, mainly just a lot of light shower activity along the Ohio River and far northeastern parts of the state, including along the Illinois-Indiana border. Then we're going to have a secondary reinforcing shot of cool air that spreads more clouds back into the region late tomorrow night, mainly through northern parts of the state with minor additional rainfall amounts to the north of I-80. Then fair weather cumulus clouds that will build up each afternoon from the west-northwest during the remainder of the week will provide additional chances for light rain, but that won't get us even close to above normal levels like we've been seeing. Looks like the main areas are going to be northern Illinois again until late in the week. And looks like Thursday night, the action will then be limited down in southern Illinois. So we'll be taking turns. And while this active mix of fair weather and low-level clouds and showers occasionally will work to keep those temperatures below normal from a continued northwesterly flow, and that does continue throughout the week with only low 80s showing up in communities along the Mississippi River and then become more established as we get into next weekend. Mid-range forecast period for the 27th through July the 1st, a nearly zonal west-east flow will bring temperatures back to normal and then exceed normal levels to nearly end the month of June on a warm note to bring back both the humidity and the warmth as the storm track does lift north to its typical July position, but only temporarily, therefore giving northern parts of the state a chance for above normal precipitation. And then a last-minute cold front comes through to end out the final day of the month of June, and that takes temperatures for everyone back below normal. This has been Freeze Notice. Meteorologist Paul Otto for the RFD Radio Network.
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0: 1470, 100.3 WMBD. 5:28 on a Monday. It's still raining from 14 minutes ago. It is the Greg and Dan Show with Dan.
1: I'm here.
0: What do you do? Are you here? Hello?
1: Hello?
0: Hey, buddy.
1: Hey.
0: Every 2 months, Dan comes back to work. Because it was exactly 2 months. It was April 22nd.
1: Wow.
0: April 22nd.
1: Yeah.
0: Time flies when you're doing stuff. Hey, can we talk about it later?
1: Yeah.
0: All right. For folks who are catching up to the fact that I'm assuming a lot of you early risers know that Dan had an injury 2 months ago today. 2 months ago today.
1: Wow.
0: And have been out of sorts since then. Yeah. You look good. You look good. No running. No races, probably.
1: No full contact sports for 2 years.
0: How about any golf? Could I probably be a golf now. Ooh,
1: no.
0: That's great. That's great news.
1: No, it's hard to move my neck.
0: Although you're, okay, look.
1: What?
0: Putting?
1: Yeah.
0: Because you're already kind of looking down.
1: Keep your head still.
0: You might be killing it on the green.
2: Boy, he keeps his head really still. It's because he can't move.
0: He's frozen. All right, all kidding aside, we're glad you're back and good and not hurt for beyond more than could have been. It could have been a bad thing.
1: Yeah.
0: Worst thing. So here we go. It is a Monday. Was it raining when you walked in?
1: No.
0: Okay.
1: No.
0: I'm not sure it's supposed to today, but yesterday was some kind of record. That was just, it was just straight down.
1: I know.
0: There was no wind.
1: No.
0: It was just the whole day. I guess we're going to have I'm looking at the forecast. It's going to be fine today. Sunny. And then you can hear your grass grow. It's crazy. All right, we're going to do this. We're going to ask
1: you. We're having super El Nino this summer.
0: Yeah, I know. I saw that. Yeah. Download the WMBD radio app at the App Store and take us anywhere. Right now, it is 5:30. 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
4: Fox News, I'm CJ Pop. Britain will soon have a new leader. Prime Minister Keir Starmer reveals his decision earlier, saying he informed King Charles. Starmer's Labour Party won in a landslide less than 2 years ago. Now he becomes a caretaker to a new leader of the Labour Party is chosen. Major progress in Switzerland in the peace talks between the U.S. and mediators from Iran and other nations. Vice President J.D. Vance is there.
5: Can we turn over a new leaf? Can we change relations in the Middle East permanently? Or do we go back to doing things the old way?
6: A U.S. diplomat involved in the talks told Fox News some of the discussion was focused on clarifying the confusing messaging on the Strait of Hormuz to ensure it will remain open, adding that robust discussions on all elements of the nuclear deal are ongoing.
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7: WMBD Radio Local News. I'm Julia Bradley. A Peoria family is safe following electrical fire at their home on North El Vista Avenue. A tree fell onto their house late last night, hitting power lines and sending electricity surging through it. When firefighters arrived, they found sparks flying and fire already burning on the back of the home. The family, an adult and two children, got out before help arrived. Crews cut the power to the home quickly and had the fire out in just 10 minutes, keeping the flames from spreading inside. Damage is estimated at $20,000. No injuries were reported. The National Weather Service says a flood warning for the Illinois River at Peoria remains in effect until further notice. This morning, the river is just under 20 feet. Flood stage is 18. The East Peoria Police Department has moved into its new home. The department says public operations will begin this morning at 8 o'clock at its new facility on Camp Street. It'll be a transitional week as people can go either there or to the building on Washington Street. Starting June 29th, all police operations will run out of the Camp Street building. Rivian is trimming its workforce again. The electric vehicle maker laying off less than 2% of its staff. The company said to Reuters over the weekend the move is part of a restructure to help the company scale more profitability. These latest cuts are expected to primarily hit service, sales, and marketing teams, not the assembly line workers in Normal. The reductions follow a larger round of layoffs last October, when the company cut over 600 jobs. Rivian recently began production of the less expensive R2 SUV in Normal. More news in 30 minutes or as it breaks, and always at WMBDRadio.com.
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4: The 25 News First Alert forecast calling for a rainy Father's Day. Showers and storms likely for most of the day today, with some heavy rain at times. Rainfall totals upward of an inch or two locally, even more than that. The rain, though.
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11: The Tazewell County Highway Department announced on Friday morning that Springfield Road is closed between Route 9 and Franklin Road. That's west of Tremont. Franklin Road west of Tremont, I should say. The closure is due to a pipe culvert failure. The location will remain closed while they work to replace the pipe, and they are expected to reopen the road sometime this week. The Tazewell County Highway Department also announced that today road work will begin on Mackinac Road, Townline Road, and Towerline Road. One lane will remain open, and motorists should expect some delays. 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
0: It's Greg and Dan show on WMBD. It's 5:38. It is Monday, the 22nd. It is the second longest day of the year. It is now when we are getting shorter days by the second. There's your half full glass right there. I'm the Greg part, and the Dan part's back. Hey, buddy.
1: Yeah.
0: Yeah, he's here, but and you're wearing some cool glasses. What happened? Did you fall down and find glasses?
1: I fell down and had to get new glasses.
0: Oh, those are nice. I like those.
1: Like these?
0: Are those cheaters? Those are just cheaters.
1: Yeah.
0: Right?
1: Yeah.
0: Magnifiers, I mean.
1: Yeah.
0: Yeah, that looks. You look very very studious, like like you're about to do some math or
1: professorial
0: something.
1: Professorial or?
0: Yeah, professor. See, you wouldn't in the old glasses. You wouldn't even have said that word.
1: No, I couldn't even get that out.
0: Over there's Julia. Hi, Julia.
2: Good morning, guys.
0: How are you?
2: I'm good. It was my birthday yesterday.
0: I know it was.
2: I got all kinds of presents. I got to go out to eat. It rained a lot, but it was a good day.
0: Did you have cake?
2: We did have cake
0: with candles.
2: No candles, but it was pink icing, which is traditional in my family. When I was growing up, we always had to have angel food cake, and if you're a boy, it was blue icing. If you were a girl, it was pink icing.
0: Why is the angel food cake a tradition in your family?
2: My mom always made it for us on my birthday, and everybody else's birthday.
0: You were telling me a funny story. Tell me about the cake, but it didn't rise like it should have.
2: Well, no, Shannon, my ex-husband, he made the cake for me, and I came into the kitchen, and I looked at it, I'm like, it's looking a little short there. It didn't rise. Did you leave something out? He goes, no, I followed directions. But it was a little short. It kind of looked like a blunt.
1: So you're saying it was a fallen angel.
2: It was a fallen angel cake, yes.
0: Did you say it looked like a blunt?
2: A bunt.
0: Oh,
2: you know, like
0: bunt.
2: A bunt cake, because they're not as high.
0: I thought you said it looked like a blunt.
2: No, it did not look like a...
0: why are you comparing cake to marijuana?
2: Not even close.
0: What is in... What makes
1: you didn't
0: the...
1: introduce Paige, either.
0: Oh, yeah, I forgot. Stand by. Thanks, Dan. Thank God he's back. Oh, hi, Julia.
2: Hi.
0: And down that way, Ken's on vacation this week.
1: Yeah.
0: So we got your Caleb Kelch down there taking care of traffic. And our producer is Paige Cole.
1: Da pager.
0: She's in the producer hut.
2: Hut one, hut two.
0: I've had to do the pager thing for a couple months.
2: Yeah.
0: I'm not good at it. I'm not very good at it. So sorry about that. Sorry about that, Paige. Paige did double concert weekend, by the way.
1: Oh.
0: She went to see her friend Morgan Wallen twice at Soldier Field. In one weekend.
1: Wow.
0: That's pretty exciting. Back to the angel food cake.
2: Mm-hmm.
0: Why is it, what makes it puffy?
2: Well, I believe it would be the egg whites that are in.
0: Yeah, but aren't egg whites in every cake?
2: Yeah, but there's no yolk, so it probably helps it make it fluffier.
0: You don't know, do you?
2: I don't know exactly. Why don't you look it up?
0: That is the best try I've ever seen.
1: I think whip the egg whites, then they...
2: Well, right. That's how you make, what is it? The meringue is from whipping the egg whites. It usually makes things lighter and fluffier. So I am assuming that's how it works in the cake.
0: Okay. First,
2: but
0: you have
2: I
0: to
2: don't
0: spell,
2: know for sure.
0: When you type into ChatGPT, you have to type in what makes angel food cake. Not angel food cake. You got to get right.
2: Mm-hmm.
0: Or they'll give you the wrong answer. Okay, you're right. It is whipped egg whites.
2: Mm-hmm.
0: Lots and lots and lots of egg whites.
2: Okay.
0: Some angel food cake recipes use a dozen or more. Maybe that's what he didn't do. Maybe he didn't use enough egg whites.
2: No, it was already in the mix.
0: Oh, it was already in the mix.
2: He said, this is what he claimed. It says I only have to add water. I don't think that's true.
0: I believe you are correct. There's no butter or oil in an angel food
2: cake. That's what he
0: said. Which means it has no fat.
2: Right.
1: Wow.
0: Also.
2: Which is why it's good if you're kind of watching your calories and things
0: right.
2: like that.
0: Cream of tartar.
2: Cream of tartar.
0: Is in that as well. That also stabilizes the egg white foam so it can hold more air and stays inflated. Cream of tartar.
2: Mm-hmm.
0: And then you can dip
1: That's
0: your...
1: That's not something I regularly reach for.
0: No, I don't have... Who's got cream of tartar?
1: I know.
2: We actually do.
0: And you... Do you really?
2: Yes!
0: And you're supposed to cool it upside down. So gravity doesn't cause the delicate structure to collapse before it fully sets. You're supposed to put it upside down. So I'm just telling your ex what he's up to next year. I don't know. Well, that's nice that you had a nice
1: birthday. Wait, wouldn't that be an upside down cake then?
0: I don't know. Maybe that's how the upside down angel food cake, upside down pineapple cake. What do they call that? Upside down pineapple, right? Upside down pineapple cake.
2: Yeah.
0: That's good stuff. Yesterday's rain, I don't know what the totals are yet. Do we know totals? But that was some serious water.
2: A lot. Yeah.
0: It was a lot of water, and I mowed my grass on, what day was it not raining? I mowed it on Friday, I think, or maybe Thursday.
2: Thursday or Friday?
0: Dude, it's out of control already.
1: Yeah.
0: It's insane out of control.
1: Mm-hmm.
0: All right, so Danny, you're back after exactly 2 months, April 22nd
1: wow.
0: to June 22nd. And so it's good to have you back, obviously. You're feeling good. We're going to run it down a little bit later in detail, okay?
1: Yeah.
0: A little bit later about what your rehab is, how many miles you're putting in every day, running. I know you're running it out.
1: Not running,
0: you're
1: but
0: back
1: I
0: running.
1: Am out walking.
0: Are you out walking?
1: Yeah.
2: That's good.
1: Although with, I'm trying to rebuild up, like, neck muscles.
0: Right.
1: So when I start out, I'm tall, and by the end, I'm way over.
0: I told somebody the other day, I repeated a line, and this is going to be an inside joke to some people.
1: Yeah.
0: But to other people, they won't know what I'm talking about.
1: Yeah.
0: There was a man that was one of your best friends, if not your best friend, for a long, long time. He's passed. Named Mike Evans.
1: Lil Mike, yeah.
0: And everybody called him Lil Mikey because he was a man of short stature.
1: Yeah.
0: He had had some, was it polio that he had when he was a kid?
1: Yeah.
0: He had something that affected the growth of his bones.
1: Yeah.
0: And so he was short. He probably wasn't 5 feet tall, right?
1: Hmm. Yeah, right around five. Yeah. He said, I missed a few years. I got polio and missed a few years.
0: Yeah. And you told me the other day, he goes, by the time I get back from my walk, I feel like I look like Mikey Evans.
1: Yes,
0: that made me laugh really hard. And I told somebody, a mutual friend of all of us the other day,
1: yeah.
0: And she about lost her mind. lost her mind.
1: Because that's, you know.
0: Have you been watching the World Cup?
1: Oh, yeah.
0: Talk to me about your World Cup. I told this story about you the other day. I talked to you and I said, what are you doing? He goes, Dan says, I'm watching the World Cup. And I said, who's playing? I don't know. So you just watch, right?
1: Oh yeah.
0: And you don't have to have a vested interest in it. Give me some takeaways. Not you don't have to talk about teams, just your feeling about it. You like it?
1: Yeah.
0: Is it fun?
1: It's fun, yeah. Crowds are good. People like in America.
0: Yeah, that's what I understand.
2: They like our fast food.
0: Those Scottish people are taking over the tartan army.
1: Oh.
0: They are all over the place.
2: They're drinking all the stuff in Boston.
1: Yeah, they drink Boston.
0: They drink all the beer. That is so funny.
1: Europeans love Buc-ee's.
0: I've heard that.
2: Yeah.
0: If you don't know what Buc-ee's is, that's a big, big, big, big.
1: Is it like Sam's? Or
2: It's like Wally's in Pontiac, but bigger.
0: You don't call it a truck stop.
2: Yeah, it kind of is.
0: Well, I mean, truck stops are like the old traditional grungy. You know what I mean?
2: It's a glorified truck stop.
0: It's real nice.
2: Yes, it's very nice.
0: And yeah, for some reason, the British and the Scots, everybody loves it.
1: And they like all our weird stores. They love the Walmarts and the Kmarts.
0: Oh, I saw a guy, and I won't do a Scottish accent,
1: yeah.
0: But I saw this yesterday. He said, if Waffle House existed where I live,
1: yeah.
0: They would go nuts. We would go crazy. This is the he goes, you can walk in at any time and you can see the guy cooking your food back there, and we don't have food like this.
2: Right.
0: He was just having a blast. BBC's taking some grief. They did an in-studio thing the other day. The BBC hosted a in-studio show. Featuring Houston, the skyline of Houston, Texas, and in the AI-generated image, they included mountains, and everybody's like,
2: "There's no mountains in Houston.
0: There's no mountains. There's no mountains in Houston." So they're taking some grief for that. That's the trouble with all of that AI stuff. It does look beautiful, but you still got to make sure that it's accurate. You know?
1: Yeah,
0: what I mean,
1: I've had pages of stuff about AI. AI is still hallucinating from time to time. And hallucinating is, if it doesn't know, it makes it up.
0: I had one the other day. I have been using ChatGPT quite a bit now.
1: Mm-hmm.
0: And I can't remember what the question was, but I asked a question that the answer I got was not the same answer I got to a similar question 2 weeks ago.
1: Mm-hmm.
0: And I called him out on it. I call him a he because I call him Chet.
1: Yeah.
0: I said, Chet, 2 weeks ago you said this. He, and to his credit, he went, yeah, good catch. Because I realized I gave you conflicting answers. And then he went from there and tried to BS me. Wow. Like I try to BS people when I give conflicting answers.
1: Yeah.
0: That's how it
1: That's
0: works.
1: That's what AI's doing.
0: That's called marriage.
1: Yeah.
0: All right, Jules, we'll see you in a few minutes.
2: Thanks, guys.
0: All right, it is 5:48. Danny is back. The folks at the Salvation Army always doing some stuff. As you know, Danny, for 140-plus years now, they've been part of Peoria, helping people with right now. We're going to talk later today with the Ameren folks. Ameren's a big deal right now to people. Mm-hmm. But bills are high, right? And they're getting higher this summer.
1: Yeah.
0: A number of people they help.
1: Wait
0: with
1: a minute. When did that? It's going to get higher. Did they say?
0: I'll come back to that. We're in the middle of a Salvation Army commercial. Salvation Army wants to help people with. That could be your rent bill. It could be your utility bill. It could be you're short of food. The food insecurity number is high in Peoria area.
1: Yes.
0: And in fact, a couple of our zip codes are some of the poorest zip codes in the United States. Salvation Army on the ground all the time doing their good work. I hope you had a very wet 5K. That was on Saturday. No. Saturday would have been beautiful.
1: Yeah.
0: Our friend Nicholas Delgado put that together again. But next one coming up that you can participate in to help raise money for the Salvation Army is Birdies for Good. That's not until August, but you need to sign up. It's at Mount Holly. It's a regular golf outing. I think that's the one I won one time. Remember that one? And everybody booed when I went up and got my trophy?
1: Boo.
0: That can't be right. SAPeoria.org is the website. It's 550 on WMBD. Over there is this. Mr. Ken Zersky is out of town. He is on vacation. I don't know if he's out of town. He's on vacation.
1: Is he at the World Cup?
0: Nah. No. I don't know where he is, actually. Over there is Caleb Kelch, the Calebster. Wait a minute, Caleb. You there?
3: Yeah, I'm here.
0: Okay. Oh, I got a Caleb story for you.
3: Calebster.
0: Somebody said something to me. They were down at the farmer's market or the riverfront market on Saturday. And all of a sudden, they're like, who's that DJ? Because he's banging the tunes.
1: Yeah.
0: It was you.
3: It was me. Yeah.
0: Nicely done, man.
3: Thank you.
0: I'm not kidding you. They really did say that. They're like, I was like, and then I realized who it was, and I was like, wow, Caleb, nicely done. So whatever you were doing at that moment was the moment.
3: It was a lot of fun. I will say, though, the mayflies were awful.
1: Oh, is it mayfly?
0: Oh, dude. I'll tell you what makes me happy is that you got them, and we're not going to get them on July 4th then.
3: Yeah, you're welcome.
0: Because they only last about 48 hours, I think.
3: Roughly 48. You know, Greg, I just want to say, I took one for the team.
0: Yes, you did. Yeah. That's a big one.
3: I'm a team player.
0: There was one year at Red, White, and Boom where it was absolutely disgusting. Nobody wanted
1: You didn't, I mean, at some point, you didn't like address the crowd and go, hey,
0: choke on your mayflies.
3: No, I did not do that. No. Sounds like an awful dream, though.
0: All right, you ready for me to do this thing? Here we go.
3: Let's do it. Let's do it. The Tazewell County Highway Department announced a few things recently, including that Springfield Road is now closed. That's between Route 9 and Franklin Road west of Tremont. That closure is due to a pipe culvert failure. They are working to replace the pipe, and that location will remain closed through sometime this week. And starting today, roadwork will begin on Mackinac Road, Townline Road, and Towerline Road. One lane will remain open, and do expect some delays in that area. 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
1: Flood warning for the Illinois River until further notice. That's at Peoria. Today, partly sunny, 77. Winds gusting 20 or more. But no rain, thank you. Tomorrow, increasing clouds, 79. Wednesday, 40% chance of showers and storms, 80.

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10: It's Greg and Dan show on WMBD. I'm Greg. He is Dan. Yes, he is Dan back in the seat. We'll tell you the whole story a little bit later. But good to have Dan DiOrio back. It's 5:56. It is the 22nd of June. Hey, brother, on Saturday, on the 20th, we celebrated our 21st anniversary here.
11: Yeah, I missed a couple.
10: You missed 40th? Your 40th?
11: Yeah.
10: Paige had her first the other day. Caleb had his fifth.
11: Wow.
10: There you go. Yeah. Hey, I mentioned a minute ago in that Salvation Army conversation we were having something about the electric rate going up. Ameren, Illinois, summer electricity supply rates increased on June 1st. From 8.76 cents to 11.36 cents per kilowatt hour, which means almost nothing to any of us because none of us know how many kilowatt hours we're using, but it does make your rate go up. They did this last summer because of increased usage.
11: Yeah.
10: But here's the thing. This is what I would love to know. How do they know it's going to be increased usage? This hasn't, with the exception of some weird weather we had
11: been hot.
10: Couple minutes. It hasn't been that hot.
11: No.
10: Today's only 77.
11: Yeah.
10: You don't have to have your air conditioner on.
11: I was just talking to someone the other day, and they're like, I haven't even turned my air on yet.
10: That's what I'm saying. Yeah. I think a lot of people have not much. Yeah. So where's the increased usage?
11: I don't know.
10: Anyway, long story short, that is something that's happening. We are going to talk to Ameren later today at 8:25 about all the damage they had to repair. Mm-hmm. There's something really cool. I mentioned this when you were gone for a minute, but one of those storms, I think it was the one that happened on a Thursday, somebody sent me a picture of the army of lineman trucks that were parked out at the Holiday Inn by the shops at Grand Prairie. Like, looked like 200 of them. Maybe not that many, but it looked like it. And they were all positioned, so they had their little buckets the same.
11: Yeah.
10: And it looks cool. And then I went down to Missouri, not this past weekend, but 10 days ago. And on my way home, a lot of them were going home. And it was like in the old days when you would travel on the highways and you'd see the convoys of army people. Mm-hmm. It was very much like that. That's an amazing thing. They lost a ton of poles in those two storms, that Thursday storm and then the following storm after that.
11: Were the winds that bad?
10: Evidently.

0: Well, there were 80-plus mile-an-hour gusts.
1: Well, I will tell you this. We had a news conference for Red, White, and Boom on, I don't know, last week sometime. It was Monday. No, it was Tuesday, I think. And I left here at 9:30 to go to the Gateway Building, which, let's review. It's like four blocks. It's two blocks that way and two blocks down. It was the most intense rain-wind combination I have ever been out in. Well, not maybe ever, but I haven't been out in something like that for a really long time. There was no thunder. Check that. There was some thunder. But it was whirling. It was a whirling wind, and the buildings made it worse. Yeah. You know what I mean? It was intense. Holy smokes. Speaking of that, choose Greater Peoria, Red, White, and Boom is coming up, of course. Danny, this is the year we did it. We put the combo together. We're doing it on July 4th.
0: Mm-hmm.
1: Okay. It's a Saturday.
0: Yeah.
1: And it's America's 250th birthday.
0: Wow.
1: So it's going to be a big one, presented by i3 Broadband. Come on down. 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There are enhanced safety. The cops want everybody to have fun and be fun. But you got to worry when you got 200,000 plus people down there. And so they'll be making sure you get in and out safely and be a little patient on the way out because it'll be slow. Go to redwhiteandboom.us for more information. Make sure you check out what you can bring, what you can't bring to the river fronts on July 4th. 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
4: Britain is going to get a new prime minister. I'm Dave Anthony, Fox News.
5: I will resign as leader of the Labour Party. I have spoken to His Majesty the King this morning to inform him of my decision.
4: Keir Starmer will step down, though not immediately, as his party works to pick a new leader and prime minister, potentially new parliament member Andy Burnham, who will seek the office. Fox's Jeff Paul reports from London.
6: Starmer has faced economic pressure as well as criticism for his handling of illegal immigration and the appointment of former Jeffrey Epstein friend Peter Mandelson as U.S. ambassador. He also experienced a souring relationship with the White House after the U.K. didn't join in on the Iran war. President Trump yesterday writing this on social media. He failed badly on two very important subjects, immigration and energy.
4: The president also threatened to bomb Iran again over the weekend. At times, there were tense talks between the U.S. and Iran with mediators in Switzerland. Vice President Vance was there saying the initial deal will prevent Iran from getting a nuclear weapon as negotiations continue for 60 days.
7: The Iranians also acknowledged major progress in the talks, adding that a deconfliction cell for Lebanon will be the first real test of the understanding. Israel and Hezbollah did not trade fire on Sunday for the first time since March 2nd. In response, Israel lifted all restrictions for civilians in the northern part of the country. In a call with Fox News on Sunday, President Trump said he was disappointed Israel can't put Hezbollah away.
4: Fox's Trey Yingston, Tel Aviv, now to Washington, where President Trump says work will begin immediately fixing the reflecting pool. He claims it was seriously vandalized. Writing on Truth Social, who would do such a thing? U.S. Attorney for D.C. Jeanine Pirro tells Fox they'll prosecute those issued citations.
8: Look, the president has made it a priority to make D.C. not only safe but beautiful.
4: That pool has turned green, filled with algae, after a company the president hired painted the bottom of the pool dark blue, but some of that paint's peeled off, seen floating in the pool. 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
9: WMBD Radio Local News. I'm Julia Bradley. Peoria gas prices have dropped another 13.5 cents in the last week. Gas Buddy says our average price of unleaded is now $4.24 a gallon. AAA Illinois' price is a few cents higher at $4.28. You will need to shop around since there's about a dollar difference between the cheapest and most expensive gas in the Peoria Pekin Metro area. Gas Buddy analyst Patrick DeHaan says tensions between the U.S. and Iran could make gas prices jump higher again. But for now, enjoy the break at the pump. The National Weather Service says a flood warning for the Illinois River at Peoria is still in effect until further notice. As of this morning, the river is just under 20 feet. Flood stage is 18 feet. The Pekin Park District is considering its first property tax hike in over 45 years. The district is polling residents on two potential rate increases that could bring in roughly $900,000 a year for repairs and improvements. Park District Executive Director Cameron Benton tells 25 News with salary increases a few years ago, it's harder to come up with money for those improvements.
10: It's really become a challenge operationally for us to try to get these things done. So a tax rate increase will just generate more funds.
9: Community feedback is due by early this week. Park officials will use results from the survey to decide whether to push for a referendum on the November ballot. More news in 30 minutes or as it breaks, and always at WMBDRadio.com.
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12: The 25 News First Alert Forecast. We're looking for some scattered cloud cover here today, ranging from mostly sunny to partly cloudy. Temperature is going to be holding pretty steady, about mid-70s here today. Tomorrow, very similar for us, more sunshine, and temperatures holding about 80 degrees out there, continuing forward for the next little while. Next rain chance is on Wednesday as we move forward. I'm 25 News First Alert Meteorologist Austin Feig for WMBD Radio.
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15: The Tazewell County Highway Department announced on Friday that Springfield Road is now closed between Route 9 and Franklin Road west of Tremont. That closure is due to a pipe culvert failure and will remain closed throughout sometime this week. Also, starting today, road work will begin on Mackinac Road, Town Line Road, and Tower Line Road. One lane will remain open. 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
1: All right, even when it's raining, like it was the other day, the grill is always open at Allwyn's. 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
0: Yeah.
1: Go buy a nice gift card or a box of steaks or something. 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And you don't have to put steaks in them. 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
0: You know, it would be nice, Greg, if just swing by there for lunch, get them something, and take it to them for lunch.
1: That's a good idea. Yeah. I hope somebody, I was channeling you the other day. I was like, hey, for a gift idea, go buy a bunch of sauces and rubs and stuff.
0: Yeah.
1: Because they have a great selection of that. 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
0: Yeah, you know, we don't talk about that enough, but their condiment and spice section.
1: Oh, it's fantastic.
0: Oh, it is.
1: Yeah, if you like to experiment. Yeah. They're open Monday through Saturday, closed on Sunday. They are at War Memorial in Wisconsin, Allwyn & Sons Meat Company. 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

0: Greg and Dan Show on WMBD. Greg Batten, Dan DiOrio. Danny is back, baby. We will fully explain everything in a little bit, next half hour. Before we get to... I got to say
1: this. I don't
0: know
1: if I'm fully back.
0: Well, you're in the room.
1: I am.
0: You were not in the room before.
1: No.
0: So you're fully back in the room.
1: Yeah.
0: You may not be fully back 100%.
1: I don't think I've ever recovered fully from cancer.
0: I'm not sure. As long as I've known you, you've been 100%.
1: I've never been 100%.
0: Thank you, Julia. I got to say this. This hour is brought to you by Adam Eric Real Estate. Adam and his team want to make this whole shopping thing for a home or selling for a home better. Worry less. Move forward. Go to AdamEric.com. Make it less stressy. Less stressy. That was their original phrase that they didn't want to use it.
2: We're less stressy?
0: We're less stressy. The reason I asked you to stay, Jules, is this. There is a weird, to me, weird story. I feel bad for this family.
2: Okay.
0: But I've never heard of what happened to a home over the last few hours.
2: Oh, last night, overnight.
0: Last night, overnight, mm-hmm. with an electrical pole, mm-hmm. right?
2: Yes, a tree fell onto this family's home, boom. Hitting the power lines, and it sent electricity surging through the house.
0: It electrified the house.
2: It electrified the house.
0: Nobody got hurt, right?
2: No, that's amazing, right?
0: It's terrifying.
2: But the back of the house started on fire in the siding. The crews came out, they ripped that off, and they prevented the fire from getting inside.
0: I would like to know more about this, and I am going to ask somebody later today to explain how they know that the house was electrified.
2: Well, yeah.
0: Other than Dad was glowing.
1: Yeah.
2: Well, I think
0: Dad went to get a beer. And
2: you can see when the electricity shoots through. Now, this has happened, something I've experienced before.
0: Oh, you have?
2: And back in Nebraska, when I was working at a station there for many years, we had a thunderstorm. The lightning hit our building, went through the power lines. I saw this, light.
0: Like fireball kind of thing?
2: Well, it wasn't a fireball, but it was like this thin... a light that went from the wall to the computer in front of me, and the screen just went...
0: I have never been around
2: that. I had never seen anything like that in my life, but I saw it happen.
0: Is that why...
1: You saw like an electrical charge.
2: Yes, it came from the wall to the computer, and then the screen just went...
0: Is that why you're supposed to have the surge protectors?
2: Is that
0: considered a surge?
2: I guess.
0: We're going to have Amarin guys on later. I'll try.
2: But
0: to
2: we had electricity
0: in.
2: Moving in the building.
0: That is nuts.
2: Yeah.
0: That is nuts. All right. We'll see you in a little bit.
2: Thank you
0: very much for that clarification on that story. I thought that was interesting. Also, while we're staying local for a second, down in Pekin, the executive director down there at the Park District, Cameron, that's a nice park, by the way, Park District, I should say. Mm-hmm. Cameron Betton are allowing residents, let me just start over. They're going to ask voters on the ballot in the fall to whether or not there should be a referendum to raise the rate increase of taxes for the Park District from 0.83% to 0.149%. That would mean an extra $27.50 for the owner of the stereotypical $100,000 home, okay? Mm-hmm. Or an additional... This is the part of this story that I find interesting. They have not raised the rate at the Pekin Park District in 45 years. In 45 years, they have not done that.
1: Wow.
0: Now, I don't know what they'll do if the people don't tend to jump up and down to go, hey, raise my taxes when they have those referendums. Those don't usually go the way of yes, at least right away, right? But maybe if somebody was like, it's been 45 years.
1: Right.
0: Maybe we should.
1: You would have to sell it. But I think you're right that most people generally, if you say, hey, we're going to raise your taxes and people vote on it, it's usually at least 95% no.
0: Yeah. At least the first go around.
1: Yeah.
0: At least the first go around. Yeah.
1: No, I think you're right. I mean, if you said, hey, and maybe... Maybe sell it with, here's some of the plans, because as you said,
0: sure.
1: They've got a lot going on. They've done a lot. If you said, hey, here's some things we would like. Here's our wish list.
0: Speaking of, there's no tie-in here, so I'm just going to move on to something else. The New World Screwworm, which I am super sad that you and I didn't get a chance to talk much about that over the last 2 months in your absence, because things like New World screw worm. In fact, you were the first one to tell me about it months ago.
1: Yeah.
0: It is now worrying the folks in the Southwest so much, they are already anticipating losing billions of dollars because of it.
1: Wow.
0: It is. I mean, it's not spreading too much beyond Texas right now.
1: Mm-hmm.
0: And we thought we had it eradicated back in 1966 using those sterile flies. That's how you do it, Danny. You sterilize the male fly. Mm-hmm. The female only will mate once. Males, as typical, will mate more than that. Mm-hmm. And then you eventually end up getting rid of the screwworm fly or larva. And so that's how you get rid of it. And somehow we let it come back. They'll get a hold of it again. But in the meantime, the cattle producers down in the Southwest are going to lose a ton of money. And it's keeping our beef prices up, I think. All right. It's up.
1: Well,
0: a little bit,
1: there,
0: right?
1: There's a number of reasons our beef prices are up, and we've talked about this. But the fertilizer, nitrogen, urea, what you did your junior paper on.
0: I did. Urea and me.
1: But all that's coming out of the Gulf, you know, the fertilizer, it's really hurting South America right now. But that's caused prices to go up.
0: Is that Ukraine stuff or no?
1: No, that's the
0: South America
1: Strait.
0: Stuff? Okay. Oh, the Straits of Hormuz.
1: Yes.
0: Let's talk about that.
1: A lot of that comes out of that, you know, it's amazing. We didn't even talk tungsten yet. Tungsten comes out of there, Greg. But
0: I did not know that.
1: Yeah.
0: Well, I have that in my driver.
1: And yes. But a lot of the fertilizer with the Strait of Hormuz closed has really driven up the cost.
0: Yeah. Speaking of the Strait is kind of open.
1: Yeah.
0: It's open to some commercial traffic. It is not flowing like we thought it would be already.
1: No.
0: And it might go south anytime. Negotiators from U.S. and Iran have agreed to a 60-day roadmap, which I thought they did 20 times by now, to reach a peace agreement after. Here's where it got delayed. It was all going fine. And then President Trump went on Fox and said he's going to start bombing them if they don't get their act together.
1: Yeah.
0: And immediately they were like, And so it's gotten bumpy because. What? He cannot stop talking.
1: And, yeah, that's part of it. And the other part is, and we talked about this a long time ago, Israel's end game doesn't line up with ours. And they continue, and I don't blame them. I mean, they continue to get attacked by Iranian proxies, which are Hamas and Hezbollah. And, you know, they're getting nails from Lebanon, and they've responded to Lebanon. Well, and then that derails the peace talks.
0: Exactly, exactly. Other politics internationally, the Prime Minister of Great Britain announced today he's stepping down following pressure from his own party. That's how they do that there. Mm-hmm. I always thought that was strange. Mm-hmm. The mayor of Greater Manchester, Mayor Andy Burnham, is seen as the front runner to take over after a resounding win in a special election in England and securing his return to Parliament. So we'll see what that means for anything. I don't know that it does. They've turned over prime ministers quickly over the last, 10 years, maybe? Mm-hmm. Something like that. And then the World Cup, we were talking about that last half hour a little bit. You've been watching. I have not. I have not watched a lick of it. There is all kinds of cool things that are happening, though. Large crowds have gathered ahead of today's Argentina-Austria match at noon, with a lot of fans trying to see Messi, right? He's going to play. Mm-hmm. And the reigning world champions in Texas, they're going to be down there in Dallas. And there's all these groups of people. The Scottish have taken over America. They call them the Tartan Army. They're walking around. They're crashing weddings.
1: Yeah.
0: They're draining bars of all their beer. And they're also very nice.
1: Oh,
0: I saw an interview with a guy who said, they were cleaning up. They had a picnic at a park. Mm-hmm. And he goes, well, they said, why are you cleaning up? He goes, because that's what decent people do.
1: Yeah.
0: He goes, just because we're drinking doesn't mean we're not nice people. It's kind of cool.
1: Well, and they have liked a lot of them. You know what they like about America? They can't get over this free refills. I read several stories. That's like, hilarious. You get free refills here.
0: But
1: they're not big tippers.
0: Oh, really?
1: Yeah.
0: 6-9. Oh, yeah, they have a whole different tipping culture over there.
1: Right.
0: Yeah. 6-19 on WMBD. It's the Greg and Dan Show. Danny is back. Sun collectors. Now, yesterday, you would have looked out your window and go, I'm collecting no sun. The sun collector folks are solar experts. They are embedded in Peoria. They are a Peoria company. They're not fly-by-nights coming in on the weekend and knocking on your door and offering you all kinds of things. They also sell you the unit. A lot of these folks will make you feel like you're getting it, but it turns out it's a lease, and it's kind of messy. Mm-hmm. Speaking of the guy who plays soccer.
1: Yeah.
0: You get with the sun collectors, and you own it. Now, Danny, here's Dan to explain how a solar panel turns into electricity in your house.
1: It grabs it, takes it, and moves it.
0: That's exactly right. Yeah. Now, that's about what all of us know, right?
1: Yeah.
0: We know generally how it kind of works. How does it turn into low Ameren pills for you? They're going to tell you. I don't know. They're going to tell you, and they've been designing systems all over for homes, businesses, farms. It is incredible what they are doing to help people. And it officially, just in the last couple of weeks, solar produces more electricity in the world than coal.
1: And we know from businesses, and this is for, you know, residential businesses,
0: right,
1: that they have invested, they have, you know, property that they could utilize. They've invested in solar. They go, it's dramatic savings.
0: It's dramatic.
1: Yeah.
0: Suncollectors.solar. 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
3: We have a report that eastbound Route 24 heading to Washington, the right lane is blocked. Cones are up in the right lane. That's near ICC towards Cummings. Again, that's eastbound Route 24. That right lane is blocked. And on Friday, it was announced from the Tazewell County Highway Department that Springfield Road is closed between Route 9 and Franklin Road west of Tremont. That closure is due to a pipe culvert failure. They're currently working to replace the pipe in that area and hopefully will be reopened sometime this week. 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
1: Flood warning for the Illinois River at Peoria, TFN. Partly sunny, 77 today. Winds gusting over 20. Increasing clouds, 79 tomorrow. And then the next chance of rain is Wednesday and Wednesday night, about a 40% chance. In the afternoon on Wednesday, partly sunny, 80. Right now, 59.
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0: It's Greg and Dan show. Here we go. Let's do it.

0: There we go. There we go. Phil had some trouble with the whole Todd thing.
1: Oh, he did, huh?
0: It sounded like his tire was leaking air. He's very breathy. He's very breathy. Here's the story. Way to go, Todd. It's our kindest moment of the day. We've been doing this since April of 2018. It's about Todd Walker. Well, it was named after Todd Walker, who was kind to a young family on a flight. And they said something about it. I told Danny, he said, way to go, Todd. And we find people doing kind things. Sometimes people send us things. This is from our friend, our listener friend, Mary. You ready?
1: Okay.
0: This is something she saw posted on what you call the old Facebook just the other day.
2: Mm-hmm.
0: Wanted to share this because in this day and age, we all need a reminder that there's still so much good in this world, especially in Peoria. I ordered a birthday cake from Truskers for my sister's birthday. Parentheses, these are my words. Yum, right? Mm-hmm. Truskers, awesome. I plan to take it to my sister, who lives in Normal and doesn't get to have any Truskers very often. This is the funny part. I sent my husband in to pick it up and pay for the cake. I gave him strict instructions that it wasn't paid for yet, and he needed to pay. He comes out holding the cake and tells me that it was free. Immediately, I think there's been a big mistake, and he didn't listen to a word I told him. He then hands me this little red card with a button on the front that says, Jack. The inside of the card says, hope your day is filled with wonder. He explained that somebody had paid for our cake in honor of their son, who had the same birthday as my sister. We tried to find out who it was, but they wanted to stay anonymous. Whoever you are, we would like to thank you for this special gift. It was appreciated more than you know. It made our family get together today so much more special. Happy birthday to my sister Danielle, and a very special happy birthday to you, Jack. That was very, I know nothing else other than that.
1: Oh.
0: This is me talking now. Mm-hmm. I don't know if that was, maybe Jack is no longer with us, you know, or something like that. Mm-hmm. I'm guessing that's the case. And in honor of their kid's birthday, they go in and buy somebody else a birthday cake?
1: Yeah.
0: That's a pretty good thing to do.
1: That is.
0: So find those stories out there. If you see them on the Facebook or anywhere, just get them to us, or if it happens to you. We had one the other day, Danny. I don't know if you heard it. A friend of ours, John, this is one of those ones where you tell the story about yourself, and it's okay.
1: Mm-hmm.
0: He was at a St. Louis Cardinal game, and he had really good seats behind home plate. And he had told himself, although he had never caught a foul ball in his entire life, if he did catch one, he was going to find a little kid right away and give it to him, right? Sure enough, third or fourth thing, whatever, ball comes to him, rolls right to his feet. He grabs the ball and gives it to this little boy who's about 10 sitting by him.
1: Mm-hmm.
0: And he goes, he said, I know the boy was happy, but I was so happy. I didn't stop smiling. it was just one of those things. So even if you're the star of the story,
1: Yeah. Tell
0: us about it. We'll pass it on to you. Dan's back after being gone exactly 2 months.
1: And I want to thank everyone who gave me personal well wishes.
0: Yeah, people were, and a lot of them probably never got to you because there was an email problem.
1: But yeah, my email isn't up and running yet.
0: You're going to have a lot of emails.
1: I know.
0: You are going to have just thousands of emails.
1: Well, my son, my youngest, brought me into work. I'm not quite ready to drive yet. I mean, I don't have to go through any testing. I am just being careful.
0: Well, good for you.
1: Yeah.
0: Be careful.
1: Yeah.
0: Yeah. Next half hour, let's go a little bit more deep into it because we're almost out of time here for news. But it's good to have you back, man. And I know that 2 months can go by in a blink. In a blink.
1: Yeah.
0: Think about that. When I told you today was 2 months to the day, I thought you were really surprised.
1: Yeah.
0: Yeah. It was April 22nd. Wow. When you called me that morning, said, hey, I got water in my basement.
1: Yeah.
0: And then later that night, you fell down the steps because you were checking on the water.
1: Yeah.
0: It is too tricky in this world, man. You got to be careful.
1: So my neighbor goes, he's about the same age. He goes, there comes a point in life where you just got to look at whatever situation it is and go, that's out of my pay grade.
0: Nah, I'm not doing that.
1: No.
0: All right. It's good to have Danny back. Here we go, news.
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4: Fox News, I'm CJ Papa. Progress is reported at the U.S.-Iran peace talks in Lucerne, Switzerland. Vice President J.D. Vance.
5: The Iranians have agreed to invite IAEA inspectors back into their country.
4: But it wasn't all smooth sailing.
6: Iranian state media said negotiations were paused after what it called an insulting message from President Trump. The president spoke to Fox News over the weekend and threatened to take over Iran. He posted on social media, "We'll hit Iran very hard if the Iranians don't stop proxies causing trouble in Lebanon." Technical level talks will continue through the week.
4: Fox's Jonathan Savage reporting. Keir Starmer says he'll resign as British Prime Minister.
7: "I have heard the answer, and I accept that answer with good grace."
4: Members of his Labour Party questioning whether he's the best person to lead going into the next elections. 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
8: WMBD Radio Local News. I'm Julia Bradley. The Peoria Police Department is looking to hire 6 unarmed civilian community service officers to help protect the downtown area at a cost of more than $500,000 a year. If approved by City Council tomorrow, the community service personnel would take numerous law enforcement related training courses, but they would not be sworn officers. According to 25 News, they would not have police powers, but would respond and make reports about minor situations, help with traffic control, and keep watch on the Civic Center and Riverfront events. Officials say if council rejects the proposal, the city will continue paying overtime to sworn officers when increased police presence is needed. A Peoria family is safe following an electrical fire at their home on North El Vista Avenue. A tree fell on their house late last night, hitting power lines and sending electricity surging through it. When firefighters arrived, they found sparks flying and fire already burning on the back of the home. The family, an adult and 2 children, got out before help arrived. Crews cut the power to the home quickly and had the fire out in just about 10 minutes, keeping the flames from spreading inside. Damages estimated at $20,000. There were no injuries. There's a relief for your wallet this morning at the pump. Gas Buddy says Peoria prices have dropped another 13.5 cents this week, down to about $4.24 a gallon. That's a 60-cent drop from last month. AAA's price is a few cents higher, though, at $4.28. Shop around. There's a dollar difference between the cheapest and most expensive gas in town. Gas Buddy's Patrick DeHaan is keeping an eye on overseas tensions, saying that could make prices swing again soon. For now, take the break where you can get it. The East Peoria Police Department has moved into its new home. The department says public operations will begin this morning at 8 o'clock at the new facility on Camp Street. It will be a transitional week as people can either go there or to the previous building on Washington Street. Starting June 29th, all police operations will run out of the Camp Street building. More news in 30 minutes or as it breaks, and always at WMBDRadio.com.
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10: The 25 News First Alert Forecast. We're looking for some scattered cloud cover here today, ranging from mostly sunny to partly cloudy. Temperature is going to be holding pretty steady, about mid-70s here today. Tomorrow, very similar for us, more sunshine, and temperatures holding about 80 degrees out there. Continuing forward for the next little while, next rain chance is on Wednesday as we move forward. I'm 25 News First Alert Meteorologist Austin Feig for WMBD Radio.
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12: Route 24 eastbound heading to Washington. That right lane is blocked. There are cones up. That's near ICC towards Cummings. Again, that's eastbound Route 24. That right lane is blocked. The Tazewell County Highway Department announced on Friday that Springfield Road is closed between Route 9 and Franklin Road west of Tremont. That closure is due to a pipe culvert failure, and the location will remain closed while they work to replace that pipe. That's expected to reopen sometime this week. And starting today, road work begins on Mackinac Road, Townline Road, and Towerline Road. One lane will remain open, and do expect some delays in that area. 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
0: All right, our buddies over there at Busey Bank want to remind you that this is Internet Safety Month. They didn't exactly have the internet back in 1868 when the Busey boys decided to start this bank.
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0: Yeah, they had a lot of other security problems. 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Keep everything up to date. When you have an app that goes, hey, the new version's here, don't ignore that. 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They're helping you.
1: Yeah.
0: Set strong passwords. Dan, don't do the 1, 2, 3, 4, 5, you know, all that stuff.
1: Right.
0: Watch out for phishing. 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
0: Greg and Dan show. Greg Batten and Dan DiOrio. Yeah, Dan DiOrio is back. We're going to delve into the last 2 months of Dan's life in about 15 minutes. Good to have you back, Ed, man.
1: Hey, I found my neck pillow.
0: Nice. Didn't know it was missing. Like one of those airplane pillows?
1: No, that's these, yeah.
0: Are you wearing it right now?
1: Yeah.
0: Oh. Oh, that looks good.
1: Yeah.
0: And you got new glasses?
1: Yeah.
0: Because you broke your old ones?
1: Yeah.
0: Nice. Hey, a couple things in the news I want to get to. One is Alan Greenspan died.
1: Yes, presided over the Fed Reserve for 19 years under four presidents. He was 100. Okay, so his, apparently, according to his wife of 29 years, he died from complications of Parkinson's. But, yeah, I mean, still made it to 100. That's great. What?
0: That's true. I know it's true. Also, you're 100.
1: You're 100. I know.
0: Anything past a certain age is like, well, you're that age.
1: For me, anything past 22, 2 months ago is good.
0: Dan sent me a note a while ago. As you know, Dan fell down some stairs and hurt himself. And he sent me a note. The Office of the Nine Lives called and said, I'm out.
1: Yes. Yeah. It's the National Cat Association. The Nine Lives Division said, that's it.
0: You are done.
1: Next time you're a member. But Alan Greenspan was the one who termed irrational exuberance. Remember that?
0: Oh, I do remember that. I always thought he was kind of a steady hand.
1: Yeah.
0: Was he not? Yeah.
1: He was there during the dot-com bubble.
0: Yeah.
1: Yeah.
0: Other things in the news. This is an interesting story. This is not a world-changing moment, but I just read this morning. If you drive a big pickup truck, mm-hmm. You know, it could be an F-150 or Silverado 2500, those really tall ones.
1: Yeah.
0: They're about 50 inches off the ground. Mm-hmm. The hood, yeah. The front, okay? In the early 2000s, a majority of passenger vehicles on American roads were traditional cars like sedans and coupes. Then Ford and Chevy started selling millions of those big trucks. And so then did some of the others like Toyota and Honda and stuff. I'm not sure about Honda. If you hit a pedestrian with one of those large trucks, it is far deadlier of a crash than if a person is hit by a sedan. Mm. Because of the height.
1: Yeah.
0: Thousands of pedestrians who might otherwise survive die because the height of those trucks hit them like by their head.
1: Right.
0: You know what I'm saying? Mm-hmm. I've never thought about that. And they're involved in a lot more accidents because of blind spots. You're sitting up so high, you can't really see everything as well as you think you can. I have never driven one of those giant big old pickups. I like them. I think they're cool looking. But blind spots will get you. I got a blind spot in my Jeep these days. It's the post on your left-hand side where your windshield meets your front door. Mm-hmm. There's a post there. And I keep almost pulling out in front of people because I don't see the cars behind that post. All right. There you go.
1: I tell you right now, if I tried to get into your Jeep,
0: oh, you'd have to be back in the hospital.
1: Oh, for months. You know, yeah.
0: And my Jeep, compared to those trucks, is not tall.
1: No.
0: Not on those trucks.
1: Anyway. Oh, I hate to have to get in and out of those.
0: And then one other one that we need to knock around here for a second, and then we'll get to stuff we're not going to get to, is, of course, the story of the reflecting pool. Mm-hmm. And the reflecting pool story has taken a weirder turn lately. Because here's what I believe happened. The president wanted to paint it blue. Cool. Fine. Not a bad plan. He paints it American flag blue. And then some people grumbled about it because it was so expensive. And also the guy that got the contract was this. Have you seen his picture?
1: No.
0: Okay. Not that pictures mean everything. He just looks like a shady guy to me.
1: Yeah.
0: He's already been accused of campaign finance stuff. He had a no-bid contract to paint that pool blue. No bid. And supposedly knew what he was doing. So he goes in, and then pretty soon people start seeing algae forming.
1: Yeah.
0: And then they come in, and they pour gallons and gallons and gallons and gallons and gallons of hydrogen peroxide into the pool to kill the algae. Guess what the hydrogen peroxide also does?
1: What?
0: Makes the paint peel off.
1: Ah.
0: So now the paint's starting to peel off.
1: Yeah.
0: And then people are coming to the lagoon or the reflecting pool to grab pieces of the paint as a souvenir. They think it's hilarious. So they want a piece. The president calls in the National Guard and says, arrest anybody who's trying to do that. And then also says somebody has done this on purpose to the pool, that this has been vandalism. Although at the moment, there is no indication that that is true. That is the craziest story for just painting a reflecting pool. It's okay. You know, sometimes people mess up. Go back to the contractor and talk to that guy. It's like, dude, you didn't do what you're supposed to do.
1: And, Greg, just days after workers dumped bleach-like chemicals into the water to try to clear it up, there's a dead duck floating around in there.
0: Yeah, okay. There's a dead duck. Yeah, ducks don't do well in hydrogen peroxide.
1: No.
0: Also, I'd like to point out, I know somebody put this on Facebook over the last few days. Yeah. A lot of dead fish in the Illinois River.
1: Oh, really?
0: Yeah, floating.
1: Mm-hmm.
0: I don't know if anybody remembers, but we're all, if you live in town, you pay a bill every once in a while to the city for storm water runoff.
1: Yeah.
0: Remember that whole thing?
1: Right.
0: Because Peoria, along with many other communities around Central, or no, I'm sorry, around the United States, the way they were built and the age of our cities, when we get a tremendous amount of rain, unfortunately, sewage goes into our waterway.
1: Mm-hmm.
0: That's what happens in the Illinois River. Think about the rain we've gotten over the last 10 days.
1: Yeah.
0: Guess what doesn't do well in that? Fish.
1: Yeah. Mm-hmm.
0: That's why the fish are dead. That's not a new problem.
1: No.
0: It's not because we have toxic chemicals being dumped in by a plant or something. It's our sewage. That's what's doing that.
1: Yeah.
0: And that's that whole deal of trying to get people to, you have to pave a certain way and all that stuff. It's a very complicated story.
1: Mm-hmm.
0: But that's the reason. And it's not some nefarious thing.
1: We happening. Also have a very old system, don't we?
0: Very old system. Yeah. Extremely old.
1: Yeah.
0: And I would like to congratulate us, Danny. This is in your wheelhouse.
1: Oh.
0: This is in your wheelhouse. Not congratulating you and me, but the state of Illinois. We have already set a single-year record for the most tornadoes to ever spin up in our state.
1: Wow.
0: We have set the most, the record for most tornadoes in a year.
1: Yeah.
0: National Weather Service says the state has experienced 147 tornadoes this calendar year. That breaks the previous record of 142 in 2024.
1: Okay,
0: we lead the country.
1: If you talk to meteorologists, they don't believe in this. Tornado alleys. They go, look, a tornado can hit anywhere.
0: Yeah, yeah.
1: I go, no. Because I remember 25, 30 years ago, and even longer, we were still affiliated with Channel 31.
0: Right.
1: There was somebody new there. They go, hey, look, well, maybe we should go by the mall and look and see, because there's tornadoes that are supposed to happen. And I go to Townline Road south of Pekin and just sit there. Okay.
0: And wait.
1: And wait, because there are just areas that have more tornadoes than others. And I have noticed that just in the last couple of years, Galesburg to I-80 and all along that corridor seems to be more active.
0: I agree with you.
1: Ottawa, that whole area.
0: I know that.
1: And Streeter's been hit, and Kankakee. And
0: I'm sure the scientists, as you mentioned a minute ago, will look at it. Well, there's no data.
1: Yeah, but
0: seems like something.
1: Yeah, it seems that area seems very active.
0: 6:49 on WMBD. We'll talk more about Dan's return in just a second after the break. I do want to tell you about this, though. The folks at Peoria Siding and Window not only celebrating their 50th year, but also reminding you, in all of this severe weather, you have a friend in the roofing business. 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
0: Yeah, you're not finishing it.
1: No.
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12: Well, Route 24 eastbound heading to Washington. The right lane is blocked. That's near ICC towards Cummings again. That's Route 24 eastbound. That right lane is blocked. We also have a report that supposed to start today is a road closure on Reservoir in Peoria near Forest Hill. Currently, that nothing is blocked, but that is supposed to start today, so we'll keep you updated. And Tazewell County Highway Department announced on Friday that Springfield Road is closed between Route 9 and Franklin Road west of Tremont. That closure is due to a pipe culvert failure. They are, of course, doing work to replace that pipe, and that is expected to last sometime this week. 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
1: Flood warning continuing for the Illinois River, Peoria, till further notice. Partly sunny, 77 today, winds gusting over 20. Increasing clouds, 79 tomorrow and Wednesday, 40% chance of showers and storms in the afternoon. Partly sunny, 80. Right now, it is 60.
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2: It's Greg Dan Show on WMBD. Greg Batten, Dan DiOrio. Danny is back April 22nd. Hey, I can't come in. There's water in my basement. Okay. That same day, while checking on said water, Dan took a tumble down those stairs and has now been 2 months to the day, April 22nd to June 22nd.
3: Yeah.
2: Welcome back. How do you feel right now? Like, seriously, are you sore? Okay, how much do you want to say what happened to you?
3: I fell down the stairs.
2: I know, but about the injury part.
3: They welded me.
2: Do you want to say what it was? Can I say it?
3: Yeah.
2: Okay. Your C2. Yeah. Which is the second vertebrae.
3: Yeah.
2: You cracked it.
3: Yeah.
2: Right? You cracked it. And they initially said, maybe we'll just let you heal up on your own. Because it will do that. It'll kind of go back to itself.
3: Yeah.
2: And then they changed their mind and decided to weld you.
3: Yeah. They
2: and welded. So you're welded together. You're four. They actually do call that fusion, right?
3: Yeah.
2: Neck fusion.
3: Yeah.
2: So you've had to do a lot of rehab and a lot of being just quiet, right?
3: There
2: just
3: are,
2: being still.
3: Yeah. Oh, yeah. Rest. The RNs and the rehab people are like, we can't emphasize, okay, you have to get up and move. Let pain be your guide, but rest. Don't be afraid just to rest. But there are mornings when I wake up and feel like I would have been better off just standing naked at the 50-yard line and have the entire Bears defense hit me
2: smash
3: at
2: you.
3: Full speed. Yeah.
2: Smash you.
3: I think I could have, you know, maybe felt better.
2: On the positive side of things, if I may, you're not dead, and you're not paralyzed.
3: No.
2: And you could have easily had both of those happen.
3: Yeah.
2: Easily.
3: Yeah.
2: And so God bless everybody who helped you and fused you and welded. And yeah. Was there a lot of sparks? A
3: lot of sparks.
2: Like the Chinese building on the moon, that kind of thing?
3: I was telling my neighbor, I go, I don't know why, but for some reason, God keeps saving me, and there's something I'm supposed to be doing.
2: Maybe you've forgotten to return a book or something.
3: I don't know. Like a library book.
2: Check all your library
3: cards.
2: Maybe
3: I should be doing something.
2: Maybe so.
3: Yeah.
2: Well, contemplate on that.
3: Yeah.
2: I do want to tell the story. I did tell it.
3: Yeah.
2: But in an ironic twist of moments, I went to visit you when you were over at Divine Mercy, which is a physical rehab place, which is very nice.
3: Yeah, yeah.
2: And while attempting to reach over on the to your bed to get my phone, I was sitting on a stool that had wheels on it.
3: Yes.
2: And I fell to the ground like a big old bag of potatoes.
3: I know.
2: And if you ever want to make five young ladies run into a room, do that.
3: Yeah.
2: Because they came running in. And they're like, oh, are you all right? I was all right. I was more embarrassed than anything.
3: Yeah.
2: But I thought how funny it was. I'm visiting my friend who fell.
3: And you
2: and
3: fell.
2: I fall.
3: Yeah, and that was a hard fall.
2: It was a pretty good. Well, I kind of, it was kind of a hard fall.
3: You went back against the
2: wall. I went down. I went down. Big man down. That's what they yelled in the PA system.
3: Yeah. But you know, one of the more interesting things in my rehab is, you know, people are always checking on you. And one of the last ones I had is someone who specializes in both neuro and ortho, which is orthopedics.
2: Okay.
3: Just kind of the whole thing.
2: Right.
3: How your brain and body work together.
2: All right.
3: And so it's taken a while for brain and body to come together. My brain was right away. My neurologist was like, "Oh, you know."
2: You mean and let me see if I can clarify this. Do you mean like you think to yourself, "Oh, I would like to go do this, but my body doesn't react to what I would like to do"?
3: Yes, like
2: kind of like
3: standing
2: you,
3: up.
2: Yeah,
3: yeah.
2: Well, kind of like it is if you haven't swung a baseball bat for 25 years.
3: Yeah,
2: you know how to do it.
3: Yeah,
2: but your body doesn't cooperate.
3: And
2: it's like that,
3: right?
2: Yeah.
3: And I still, you know, get a little dizzy if I go too fast.
2: Right. So you're not driving.
3: No, but maybe by next week. Okay. I mean, I could, but I'm just being very careful.
2: No, you should be super careful.
3: Yeah.
2: What about just even moving around? Do you have to be careful about that?
3: Not fast. If I just turn fast, boom.
2: You're not using a cane or a walker,
3: no.
2: Nothing,
3: no,
2: though,
3: no.
2: Right?
3: No, I can. I've been walking 2-3 miles a day.
2: Oh, you are? Okay.
3: Yeah. But the one thing I found very interesting.

0: interesting is that they were very concerned, especially about my mood and depression and all that. And I didn't realize that, but they're like, oh, people change, can completely change your personality.
1: From an injury?
0: Yes.
1: Like such
0: when
1: as
0: you fall and hit your head, people either become angry or depressed. Because people get divorced all the time.
1: No kidding.
0: Yes, from car accidents and all that, because it changes the physiology of who you are.
1: That is interesting.
0: Yeah.
1: Does it ever make somebody funnier?
0: I said, I feel sharper.
1: I thought you were going to say shorter. I feel shorter. Oh, dude.
0: No, but they said, but the connection.
1: I never knew that.
0: The connection between your brains, when you fall or.
1: And you jar all that up.
0: One guy got really happy. He was a construction guy. Fell off a ladder, really happy. Yeah. He was used to be a grump and all that. And his wife divorced him.
1: Because he was happy.
0: He changed.
1: Holy smokes. Well, welcome back, man. It is Greg and Dan Show.
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4: Optimism after U.S.-Iran talks. I'm Dave Anthony, Fox News.
5: We made a lot of good progress. We did exactly what we wanted to do.
4: Vice President Vance, a short time ago at the Lake Lucerne Resort in Switzerland, where the negotiations took place, he says that includes nuclear progress and the push to prevent Iran from having weapons.
5: We, and this is probably what we're most excited about as Americans, the Iranians have agreed to invite IAEA inspectors back into their country.
4: As for another big part of the conflict, oil and other shipping.
5: We wanted to build a mechanism for keeping the Strait of Hormuz open. It is open.
4: But Fox's Jonathan Savage reports.
6: It was not all smooth sailing. Iranian state media said negotiations were paused after what it called an insulting message from President Trump. He posted on social media, "We'll hit Iran very hard if the Iranians don't stop proxies causing trouble in Lebanon." Technical level talks will continue through the week.
4: Now, Hezbollah and Israel did not attack each other yesterday for the first time in months. Britain's Prime Minister Keir Starmer resigned this morning.
7: Every decision I've taken has been about putting the country I love first.
4: President Trump has been critical of Starmer over immigration policy and for Britain not helping the U.S. with Iran. On top of that,
8: you've had local elections in which the Labour Party were decimated by a lot of other parties, by Reform in particular. And, of course, you had Peter Mandelson, who was the man that Keir Starmer picked to become ambassador to America. And it turned out he had close relationships with Jeffrey Epstein.
4: Starmer will stay on until there's a new prime minister, and Fox's Benjamin Hall also reports there's a frontrunner already.
8: Andy Burnham, who is the mayor of Manchester, finally won a seat in Parliament, and he is widely considered to be the next contender.
4: A famous economist has died. Alan Greenspan was chairman of the Federal Reserve almost 20 years, from President Reagan to George W. Bush. His wife, famous journalist Andrea Mitchell, put out a statement that Greenspan died at their home this morning of complications of Parkinson's disease. He was 100 years old. 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
9: WMBD Radio Local News. I'm Julia Bradley. Two people were injured in a crash at the intersection of Main and Heading Avenue last night near the border of the West Bluff and West Peoria. 25 News reports the drivers of both vehicles were taken to the hospital, but their injuries were not serious. The intersection was shut down for about an hour. Police are investigating the cause of that crash. The National Weather Service says a flood warning for the Illinois River at Peoria remains in effect until further notice. This morning, the river is just under 20 feet. Flood stage is 18. The Pekin Park District is considering its first property tax hike in over 45 years. The district is polling residents on two potential rate increases that could bring in about $900,000 a year for repairs and improvements. Park District Executive Director Cameron Benton tells 25 News with salaries increased just a few years ago, it's getting harder to come up with money for improvements.
10: It's really become a challenge operationally for us to try to get these things done. So a tax rate increase will just generate more funds.
9: Community feedback is due early this week. Park officials will use the results of this survey to decide whether to push for a referendum on the November ballot. Peoria gas prices have dropped another 13.5 cents in the last week. Gas Buddy says our average price of unleaded is now $4.24 a gallon. AAA Illinois' price is a few cents higher at $4.28. You will need to shop around since there's about a dollar difference between the cheapest and most expensive gas in the Peoria Pekin Metro. Gas Buddy analyst Patrick DeHaan says tensions between the U.S. and Iran could make gas prices jump higher again. But for now, enjoy the break at the pump. More news in 30 minutes or as it breaks and always at WMBDRadio.com.
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12: The 25 News First Alert Forecast. We're looking for some scattered cloud cover here today, ranging from mostly sunny to partly cloudy. Temperature is going to be holding pretty steady, about mid-70s here today. Tomorrow, very similar for us, more sunshine, and temperatures holding right about 80 degrees out there, continuing forward for the next little while. Next rain chance is on Wednesday as we move forward. I'm 25 News First Alert Meteorologist Austin Feig for WMBD Radio.
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14: Eastbound Route 24 heading to Washington. The right lane is blocked. That's near ICC again heading towards Cummings there in Washington. And we do have a report that road closure on Reservoir in Peoria is supposed to start today. That's on Reservoir around Forest Hill. Again, that's supposed to start today. We'll have more information there for you. And Springfield Road is now closed between Route 9 and Franklin Road west of Tremont. That closure is due to a pipe culvert failure. That location is closed, and they will work to replace that pipe. And it is expected to reopen sometime this week. 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
0: No,
1: but it's coming.
0: It's coming, yeah.
1: Yeah, it's coming.
0: It's coming.
1: In fact, today, I was just looking at the TV just now. 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
0: And they keep talking about this super El Nino that could be hot and dry.
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0: 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Dan's back.
1: Yeah, here's a little tip, Greg. Before you, like, fall down the stairs and then...
0: Like right before or just...
1: Right before.
0: Yeah.
1: Okay. And then miss 2 months. Make sure you clean your coffee cup because...
0: You mean the one from here?
1: Yeah.
0: You should not use that cup. We got to get you a different cup. Are you using something else?
1: No, I did. No, two. It took me 2 hours of scrubbing, but it's clean.
0: Gross. I did get a note from our buddy Michael, who says, Michael Reagan, VA 22. Remember that?
1: VA.
0: Is that right? Am I getting it right? 22 VA. I think Dan got better so he can jump in the river to raise awareness for veteran suicide today.
1: Oh.
0: So that's what he evidently, Michael, thinks you're going to come down and jump in the water. That seems like a good idea.
1: Yeah.
0: By the way, I was talking about the dead fish in the river because of the runoff. So they are going to do that jump at a pond today instead of in the
1: good
0: river.
1: Good idea.
0: All right. In the big picture stuff, we've got us, Iran, Israel, Lebanon, Hezbollah,
1: Hamas.
0: Hamas. I think there might be a group of Kiwanians somewhere involved in this. We're all trying to figure out a way to get this whole nonsense done without anybody looking bad, and then we can just go back to business. Can we just go back to business?
1: Well, you know, think about it. The world's been kind of crazy. I'm like, when was the last time we've had stability?
0: Oh, a long time.
1: I know.
0: And this one, and to me, this is just me. As we go about our business today in Central Illinois,
1: mm-hmm.
0: with the exception of you and me who have to talk about it because this is our job, yeah. most people aren't talking about it.
1: No.
0: You're not going into your accounting office today and go, man, the whole thing in Iran's really got me upset. No, it doesn't.
1: No.
0: Unless it starts affecting you because you have family members or loved ones who are going to be stationed there and put in harm's way, or somebody does something really, really, really, really stupid and sets off a nuclear bomb.
1: Right.
0: One of those. Then we're worrying about it. Right
1: and
0: now, it's just kind of a pesky afterthought.
1: The one that bothers me the most is Ukraine and Russia.
0: That's taken a turn, man. Do you see that lately? What they did to Moscow the other day?
1: Oh.
0: They blasted them.
1: Yeah. And you wonder, hey, let me find this, because this is an amazing thing. but you wonder if Russia's going to lose it, because Putin is getting squeezed from his own populace because he can't recruit enough people. He doesn't want to go into the major cities and start recruiting people. The amount of people that they are losing to Ukraine is incredible. But so get this. The difference in that war are the drones. Now, our government is seeking a $54 billion investment in drones because we want to catch up with what's going on with Ukraine right. and the rest of the world. Hezbollah has been using drones against Israel. The goal is to get 300 to 350,000 of them in a couple of years. They're turning to an eclectic mix of startups, hobbyists. In fact, Travis Metz, the Deputy Director of Defense Innovation, said, I am deeply optimistic how much the entrepreneurial talent that is out there. One of the people on the list is a 23-year-old former drone racing champ. Skycutter is one of the leading companies, they're out of Britain, in the world, and there are German developments that are coming on. But Skycutter has been helping Iran. We want to get 300,000. Do you know how many, and I double-checked this and triple-checked this fact, do you know how many drones Ukraine is going to make this year?
0: 500,000?
1: 7 million.
0: 7 million?
1: Million.
0: Wow. Are those one-time use?
1: A lot of them are. And, yeah. and Skycutter and this other British company designed this system where they'll fly out on a tether so their signal doesn't get jammed.
0: So like on a zip line kind of
1: thing? Yeah, kind of like a zip line type thing.
0: Wow.
1: So they can control them that way and send signals to the drone, and they don't have to worry about GPS jamming.
0: Jamming,
1: yeah.
0: That's interesting.
1: Isn't that? And there's one company in Germany. They could get plywood and just plastics and stuff, make a drone for a couple $100s, and that drone, they claim, can bring down a multi-million dollar tank.
0: Wow.
1: So when you look at that, the low cost and this new phase of warfare, it's amazing.
0: And it's a game changer if everybody, it almost levels the playing field.
1: Yes, yeah.
0: Mm-hmm. All right, Dan, it's big news. This is big news, breaking, kind of breaking.
1: All right.
0: About the reflecting pool. The company, Atlantic Industry Coatings, released a statement. The repair to the pool, the reflecting pool, will be covered under the warranty.
1: Oh, that's good.
0: Which goes completely against the fact that the president says it was vandalism.
1: Yeah.
0: Because if it was vandalism, there would be no warranty.
1: No.
0: So they are going to immediately, starting today, they're going to start doing all the things they need to do to renovate and fix what happened. There is an issue. There was first algae. Then there was peeling paint. The algae, I am told, from what I'm reading now this morning, does sometimes cause paint to peel. Mm-hmm. Also, the hydrogen peroxide that they poured in also probably had a lot to do with that. That was probably a mistake. Mm-hmm. Regardless, it will be fixed by the Atlantic Industry Coatings Company.
1: Okay.
0: Yeah. They don't want that black eye on them. I almost said Norman Greenbaum died.
1: Wow.
0: He was a singer of a one particular hit song.
1: Yeah. I have a friend in Jesus.
0: But it was actually Alan Greenspan who died at the age of 100.
1: Yes.
0: He was the head of the Fed for 20 years.
1: Yes.
0: From Reagan all the way to George W.
1: Four presidents. And very influential. He was there during the 70s when we, or 70s, 90s, dot-com bubble.
0: Yeah.
1: He was the one that had the term irrational exuberance for the stock market in the mid-90s before it kind of crashed.
0: That's a long time.
1: Yeah.
0: That's a long time. Mm-hmm. I remember being comforted by him before I understood exactly what the heck that was all about. I was like, well, that guy seems calm. Mm-hmm. It is 7:18.
1: He retired, by the way. 1987 was appointed Fed chair by Reagan, held the position and through everything that happened until retiring in 2006.
0: 7:18 at WMBD. It's the Greg and Dan Show. Danny is back. We'll talk to Dave Johnson here in a couple of minutes. German Bliss. Okay, with all this rain and wind and down trees and limbs and stuff, you got work to do. And you're trying to squeeze it in between the rain. I get that. The Kubota Orange Days sale still underway, Danny, over there at German Bliss, even during the last couple of months with you being gone. That sale continues to the end of this month.
1: Wow.
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0: But they get a lot of work done.
1: Oh,
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2: Eastbound Route 24 heading to Washington. The right lane is blocked. That's near ICC towards Cummings. And supposed to start today is a road closure on Reservoir in Peoria. Again, there's a sign that says that the road closure is supposed to happen. Road work is supposed to happen, I should say. But nothing official yet as far as any construction crews on site. And the Tazewell County Highway Department announced on Friday that Springfield Road is closed between Route 9 and Franklin Road. That's west of Tremont. That's due to a pipe culvert failure that's expected to reopen sometime this week. And lastly, road work begins on Mackinac Road, Town Line Road, and Tower Line Road. One lane will remain open, and do expect some delays in that area. 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
1: Flood warning for the Illinois River at Peoria, TFN. Partly sunny, 77 today, but winds gusting 20 or more. Tomorrow, increasing clouds, 79, and then Wednesday, 40% chance of showers and storms after 180. Right now, it is 61.
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0: It's Greg and Dan showing WMBD for a number of years now, every Monday morning, 7:25. Mr. Dave Johnson from Pearl Technology swings by and brings us information to keep us safe, open our eyes a little bit, educate us. That conversation we had about 2 or 3 weeks ago about data centers was really interesting. David, I'd like to introduce you to a guy. He's Dan. Dan, Dave. Dave, Dan.
14: Yeah. Phil got so much better looking.
0: Yeah, Phil is handsome.
14: Good to have you back, Danny.
1: Yeah, it's good to be back.
0: Let's talk about this issue of, I forgot where we were going. I just blanked on it.
14: We're
0: going to
14: talk about the attack, the plan.
0: Oh, yeah, yeah, yeah. Yeah, yeah. So there was going to be this UFC fight attack.
14: Yes.
0: I have not heard a lot about this, so educate me.
14: It didn't come out a lot.
0: Is there a reason for that? Are they trying to keep it down because
14: I don't know.
0: They don't want people to replicate it?
14: Because it seems so weird. People are like, oh, it's another fake thing that Trump's making up, an assassination attempt
0: or whatever.
14: I do have the inside scoop on this.
0: Okay.
14: A lot of social media stuff used for this. So about 19 people found each other on TikTok, first on by scrolling like you or I would do.
0: Yeah.
14: Then through DMs, they were all interested in doing this thing.
0: Can I ask you to stop right there? So I'm currently not on TikTok, but I do Reels and say all the same stuff, right? I never have somebody pop up in my feed and go, oh, that looks like a fellow bomber. I mean, how do they find each other? I don't even understand that.
14: They end up kind of being in the same type of algorithms based on what they look at all the time.
0: Okay.
14: Like, I'm going to find a lot of people from Louisiana who cook crawdads.
0: Okay. Because that's the kind of stuff you like.
14: Yeah.
0: Okay. So naturally, they get kind of found together.
14: They do.
0: And then they start talking to each other privately.
14: Direct messaging. Right. And so they did things like show their driver's license and some videos of them working out to prove that they were a real person and in good enough shape. Now, they're doing this in the DMs.
0: Okay.
14: Once the group decided, yeah, this person's probably for real, they moved everything over to Signal. Signal, you'll remember, is the app that got our Secretary of Defense in trouble for sending out messages about an attack.
0: Not have.
14: Yeah,
0: right.
14: So they moved to Signal. Their group names were Vanguard of the Old Republic and Hunters. They had two different chat groups going in there. From there, they moved to one that probably a lot of people haven't heard about. It's called Simple X.
0: Okay.
14: And it's more private than just about anything out there right now. You don't have to give it any phone number, no name, no nothing.
0: Wow.
14: So
0: you start chatting.
14: You just start chatting, and there's really not a way to tie it back to you. So that's where they did most of their planning. They did share some of the maps and stuff, so they used Google Maps, overhead shot of the White House. This is where we're going to launch the drones from. This is where the snipers are going to be positioned. The plan was to have some explosives blow up on the drones, kind of overhead, that would cause a stampede. And as people were rushing off the South Lawn, they would pick their targets and shoot them. So who were they going to shoot? They were going to shoot, they built their target list from a website called Track APAC. APAC is it's a Israeli-American group that funds politicians
0: elections.
14: And stuff.
0: Yeah.
14: And so, you know, on the list were Trump, Vance, Netanyahu, Musk, 4 Republican senators, 2 Republican representatives. And so that's basically...
0: So this is a real deal.
14: It was a real deal. With all the tech we have, I'd love to come in here and say, this is how we caught them.
0: Yeah.
14: One of the guy's moms turned him in.
0: Wow.
14: And said, my son just graduated from high school, and he took $3,000 of his graduation money, and he bought some guns, and he's been acting weird, and He's got Hitler showing up on stuff.
0: Wow.
14: So the mom turned it in. Then the FBI came in. They seized phones and things, and that's how they found it.
1: You know, and I, as an American, I don't want to have the government overstep my constitutional rights or whatever. But at the same time, to get into these message boards and whatever, we got to do something, right?
0: Well, and God bless that lady. She saved
14: it's so hard because now her son's big trouble.
0: Yeah, he's going to go away.
14: Well, yeah.
0: But she saved lives, right? Probably.
14: Yeah, she did, for sure, 100%.
0: Oh, Dave, that's good. That's scary info.
14: Yeah.
0: Thank you.
14: Moms trump social media.
0: Moms always win.
14: Yes.
0: They always win. All right, that's Dave Johnson, Pearl Technology. It's news time now.
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15: Fox News, I'm CJ Papa. Peace talks in Lucerne, Switzerland are moving along with Vice President J.D. Vance saying Iran agrees to allow nuclear inspectors back into their nation to check out and make sure they aren't building weapons. And the VP admits,
16: honestly, there is still a lot to do as we continue to make progress on the nuclear talks, on the economic talks, as we continue to demine the straits and ensure that that flow of traffic continues to pick back up.
15: On a different front,
17: the Iranians also acknowledged major progress in the talks, adding that a deconfliction cell for Lebanon will be the first real test of the understanding. Israel and Hezbollah did not trade fire on Sunday for the first time since March 2nd.
15: That's Fox's Trey Yinks in Tel Aviv. He was the leader of the Federal Reserve for almost 20 years. Alan Greenspan dead at the age of 100. That from his wife, journalist Andrea Mitchell, who says it was from complications of Parkinson's disease. America's listening to Fox News.
18: WMBD Radio Local News, I'm Julia Bradley. The East Peoria Police Department has moved into its new home. The department says public operations will begin this morning at 8 o'clock at the new facility on Camp Street. It will be a transitional week, though, for people as they can either go there or to the building on Washington Street. Starting June 29th, all police operations will run out of the Camp Street building. A Peoria family is safe following an electrical fire at their home on North El Vista Avenue. A tree fell onto their home last night, hitting power lines and sending electricity surging through it. When firefighters arrived, they found sparks flying and fire already burning on the back of the home. The family, an adult and two children, got out before help arrived. Crews cut the power to the house and had the fire out in about 10 minutes, keeping the flames from spreading inside. Damage is estimated at $20,000, but there were no injuries. Peoria gas prices have dropped another 13.5 cents in the last week. Gas Buddy says our average price of unleaded is now $4.24 a gallon. AAA Illinois' price is a few cents higher at $4.28. You'll need to shop around, though, since there's about a dollar difference between the cheapest and most expensive gas in the Peoria Pekin Metro. Gas Buddy analyst Patrick DeHaan says tensions between the U.S. and Iran could make gas prices jump higher again. But for now, enjoy the break at the pump. Rivian is trimming its workforce again, the electric vehicle maker laying off less than 2% of its staff. A company spokesperson told Reuters over the weekend the move is part of a restructure to help the company scale more profitability. These latest cuts are expected to primarily hit service, sales, and marketing teams, not the assembly line workers in Normal. The reduction follows a larger round of layoffs in October when the company cut 600 jobs. Rivian recently began production of its less expensive R2 SUV in Normal. More news in 30 minutes or as it breaks, and always at WMBDRadio.com.
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2: The 25 News First Alert Forecast. We're looking for some scattered cloud cover here today, ranging from mostly sunny to partly cloudy. Temperature is going to be holding pretty steady, about mid-70s here today. Tomorrow, very similar for us, more sunshine, and temperatures holding right about 80 degrees out there, continuing forward for the next little while. Next rain chance is on Wednesday as we move forward. I'm 25 News First Alert Meteorologist Austin Feig for WMBD Radio.
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2: Eastbound Route 24 heading to Washington. The right lane is blocked near ICC and Cummings. Supposed to start today is a road closure on Reservoir in Peoria. Again, a sign is up, but currently we no road crews are on site. Again, that's Reservoir in Peoria. The Tazewell County Highway Department announced that road work begins today on Mackinac Road, Townline Road, and Tower Line Road. One lane will remain open. Do expect some delays in that area. And Springfield Road is now closed between Route 9 and Franklin Road west of Tremont. That closure is due to a pipe culvert failure and is expected to reopen sometime this week. 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
0: 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Maybe you're trying to figure out a plan. Go to the website of the airport. 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Maybe gives you an idea of where you might want to go, pricing and timing and all of that stuff. They have suggestions for you depending on what time of year it is. You know, they did stop that Nashville flight. That direct flight.
1: Yeah.
0: There's still an easy connection. You can go on American and United through Chicago. It's real quick.
1: Yeah, and, you know, people, like, say, if you're dedicated to it and follow it, you can get some good deals. Because there's things that will creep up. Like, for instance, July 4th, and that whole week in Washington, is, I guess, the prices of everything is through the... Some people booked it a while back. So if you are dedicated and strategic, that's a good website.
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0: It's Greg and Dan show on WMBD. We'll talk with Chris Setti from the Greater Peoria Economic Development Council in just a second. Dan's back, everybody. Look at that. Every 8 months, Dan takes off two.
1: Yeah.
0: That's his new schedule. No, I guess it would be four on, two off. April 22nd to June 22nd. Welcome back. Now, we've got a couple of things to hit. We are still in a 60-day window of talking with Iran. Mm-hmm. Other players, of course, are Israel and Hezbollah / Lebanon.
1: Well, and depending on what news source you're listening to, it's either somewhat positive, a little bit of optimism, or completely negative.
0: Correct. There is a flood watch in effect around here. Mm-hmm. By the way, we had that story. I told you that anecdotally, I am aware that there are some dead fish mm-hmm. On the Illinois River. And I got another note just a moment ago from some of our friends who spent some time on the river. You might know who I'm talking about, but I'm not going to name them in this particular case.
1: Yeah.
0: And they have seen a ton lately.
1: Wow.
0: And all Asian carp.
1: Well, that wouldn't be a bad thing.
0: No, little lizard. And then, weather-wise, this is something. We hold the record. We have set the record in Illinois for the most tornadoes up to date in 2026, 147 so far this year.
1: Yeah.
0: We're leading the country in the tornado outbreaks.
1: There's kind of a new storm alley that's I-80 to, like, Henry, that area, Galesburg, all the way through there. They've had it rough this spring.
0: The CEO of the Greater Peoria Economic Development Council is Chris Setti. Hey, buddy.
5: Good morning.
0: Could you put that on some kind of a flyer?
5: We're number one.
0: We have more tornadoes than anybody.
5: You know, I will say, one of the things that we talk about for economic development, because one of the things that's important about, what's important for business decisions is disaster resiliency. And we used to say we're relatively, as a region, disaster resilient, or we don't have a lot of disasters.
0: Yeah, we don't.
5: And even tornadoes are very, I always try to couch this by saying they do create a lot of damage. It's very localized damage.
0: Correct.
5: And traumatic for those that obviously experienced it, like our friends in Washington in 2012 and Washburn here lately. But from an economic perspective, I remember the Parsons tornado.
0: Sure.
5: It doesn't show up on the I was going to say show up on the radar, which is just bad.
0: Because on the economic charts.
5: You mentioned river flooding, but the river doesn't really impact commerce.
0: No.
5: A
0: little bit of movement of barges.
5: And we don't have the kind of flash flooding that you see even in places like Texas and other places where it's not expected. So all of a sudden you're inundated, with something. We don't have hurricanes. We don't have forest fires and things like that. And that's important.
1: Hurricanes and major storms like that for a business is something. And like you say, forest fires and other natural disasters. Tornadoes, people kind of like, I don't say dismiss them, but
5: it's very look-like. But I will say that these storms in general, I think one of the concerns that I would have from an economic development perspective, these high wind events and the impact on electricity, because that's a continuity issue, right, for businesses. And businesses want to be able to know that when they come into work at 7 a.m. or 6 a.m., that the electricity is going to work.
1: We're talking about that at 8:25.
0: Yeah, we're going to have the Ameren people on today. Yeah. By the numbers, in two storms, the one 10 days ago and then the one a couple days after, hundreds of poles went down. It takes 4 hours to put a pole back up.
5: They do incredible
0: work.
5: They
0: really do.
5: I mean, and so the...
0: I know it's easy to get mad at them.
5: It is. I mean, you know, because it's just so easy to get mad at everything nowadays. So, well, let's also get mad at you know, things that these folks can't control. But their response, though, is really important because it shows that, you know, yes, there could be power outages, but their response is very quick. And that all builds into that certainty. That's what the business community really wants, is certainty. And so it's unfortunate that we've had all of these storms, and I hope that we get into fourth or fifth or eighth place soon.
0: Well, and certainty comes up in this next conversation.
5: Sure.
0: The other day, the Peoria Police Department is proposing hiring 6 unarmed civilian community service officers, they call them, to work downtown. That's a certainty. I think I would guess that Chief Dixon and his crew are wanting to let people know, look, we're going to keep an eye on things.
1: Is that boots on the ground walking around?
5: Yeah, I think.
1: Okay, so my son, one of my sons, went to school at Northwestern. Evanston has a lot of police presence. And UIC, he has a friend that goes there. And he goes there, and you walk out, and there's police around. And he goes, it is a comforting feeling.
5: It is. I wouldn't call these police officers.
0: Yeah, they're not going to carry firearms.
5: They don't have arrest powers. But really what is, think of them, and I haven't talked to anybody particularly about this, so I really kind of going off the media reports, but having worked at the city before and being very interested in downtown Peoria, I completely understand the opportunity here and the issue. And think of them almost as community ambassadors. Okay. And you see this in a lot of cities, plain clothes or maybe uniformed, I should say, but, you know, You see this in other communities where there are folks who are, they are your eyes and ears. So they do fill a a public safety, right, function by helping just keep some eyes on the street, right, and be available. I think Chief Dixon and the Peoria Police Department wants to have another group of people that they can tap for events and kind of security for events. But, you know, our downtown is becoming more vibrant, right? We've got the museums and the Civic Center and hopefully, you know, the amphitheater. When we see lots of people walking around, sometimes they just need to, hey, where do I go? Where is this place that I'm going to? And having these folks who serve almost as ambassadors in our downtown, I think is a really important.
0: We had it. Yvonne and I went Saturday night to the Prairie Home Alliance Theater at the Civic Center to see Lucy Darling. That's a whole different thing. I'll tell you about that later. But the people in front of us, they turned around, two nice ladies. We were walking to the building, and they're like, hey, are you guys from here? We're like, yeah. Where are you guys from? Chicago. What came down for this? Where is blah, blah, blah. I won't bore you with the details.
5: Right.
0: But they, and that's what that these officers will help do. They'll keep an eye on parking decks. They'll just, you know, actually, they will. Danny, this is my job. This is my dream job.
1: It is.
0: I am unofficial chairman of Somebody Should Do Something About That Club. Because I think of that a lot. I was like, well, somebody should do something about that overflowing garbage can or whatever. I would be perfect as a community service officer.
5: And I think I think it's great. You know, we continue
0: too.
5: To want, you know, downtown Peoria should be the, you know, the engine.
0: Yeah.
5: At least for our visitor economy.
0: Absolutely.
5: For the entire region.
0: Right.
5: And we want downtown Peoria to be as good as it can be.
0: Dude, we are coming so fast, though.
5: It's
0: getting... Like the Riverfront Market, they got about 10,000 people that showed up at Juneteenth on Saturday night. The Civic Center was packed. I know most of those people were not from here.
5: Right.
0: It was a good weekend.
5: Right. And we want to have to, you know, be able to deploy resources, you know, during those events, for sure, those times. But even ordinarily, right, somebody who's keeping an eye on, that trash can.
0: Yeah, yeah.
5: You know, and then knows to call... You know, sigh at the city of Peoria says, hey,
0: exactly
5: somebody?
0: That.
5: I noticed the other day a banner that was, you know, one of the street
0: ripped
5: banners was ripped, and I was able to call it in. But somebody who just kind of becomes familiar, and, you know, we do have some vagrancy issues in downtown, and somebody who can help maybe call in the street team from Phoenix, you know, to help with folks that are struggling on the street. I think it's a great idea, and I love to see these proactive steps to make our downtown better.
0: It's good to see you, sir. And we'll see you next week.
5: Yes,
0: I know,
5: sir.
0: You've been traveling a little bit, but you're back next week.
5: I think,
0: right?
5: I am.
0: All right. It's good to see you. That's Chris Seti, Greater Peoria Economic Development Council. 7:49 is the time. 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Maybe it's time to go, you know what, we need a smaller place.
1: Yeah.
0: It's too big. I have it too big of a house. I don't have the kids anymore.
1: Well, the great part is they can come in. They'll sense your urgency or non-urgency.
0: Yeah, correct.
1: And assess what you need to do. Because, you know, the old standard was, well, you better paint. You got to do this. You got to do this. And depending on market factors and demand, they may go, you know what? You don't need to do a whole lot.
0: Yeah, it's a different world.
1: Yeah.
0: Find out how you can worry less and move forward by going to adammerrick.com.
2: Eastbound Route 24 heading to Washington. The right lane is blocked. That's near ICC heading towards Cummings. Today, road work begins on Mackinac Road, Town Line Road, and Tower Line Road. One lane is to remain open, and do expect some delays in that area. And also, Springfield Road is now closed between Route 9 and Franklin Road west of Tremont. The Tazewell County Highway Department announced that on Friday. That location is closed, and while they work to replace the pipe, it is expected to reopen sometime later this week. But we'll see. 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
1: Flood warning for the Illinois River until further notice, especially along Peoria area. Partly sunny, 77 today, winds gusting over 20, increasing clouds tomorrow, 79. Next chance of rain, not like we really need any. Slight chance on Wednesday afternoon into Wednesday evening. Otherwise, partly sunny, 80 on Wednesday, 80 on Thursday. So a nice week ahead. Right now it's 60.
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8: Greg and Dan show on WMBD. Danny is back from his sabbatical.
9: You know, we were just talking about this. I was talking about this with my neighbor, who's a little younger than I am, but about the same age. And we were just off here talking to Chris Setti. There are times in your life when a big tree branch is hanging before you run and get the ladder, before you just rush down the stairs to, you know, because your basement's starting to get water in it. There's a certain age where you just have to be honest and go, whatever this is above my pay grade.
8: Yeah. Yeah. Let me think about this for a minute.
9: Yeah, exactly.
8: I'm just going to sit here and do some noodling.
9: Yeah. Maybe I could call someone. You have kids, you know.
8: Yeah. You want to do dumb stuff? We haven't done that you for 2 months.
9: Dumb stuff you need to know before
8: 79% of Americans consider themselves snackers. Uh-huh. Which means 21% of us think we're a meal person. 53% of us have no shame in eating an entire bag of chips in one sitting. Here's what I would say about the chips conversation.
9: Yeah.
8: What is a bag of chips? A bag of chips? You can buy little bags of chips.
9: Yeah.
8: You can buy lunch bag size, right? Lunch box size bags of chips. Certainly that would be different than if you bought a pound of Doritos.
9: Yeah, but now in the big bags, if you buy them, they're still lunch size.
8: True.
9: Dumb stuff. Dumb stuff you need to know before.
8: I never knew this. I don't really love the whole, what's his name? What's that bear I hate? Christopher Robin, Pooh, Winnie the Pooh.
9: Oh, yeah. Greg's anti-Pooh.
8: I don't like Pooh. Christopher Robin was inspired by the author's real-life son, whose name was Christopher Robin.
9: Oh.
8: Never knew that.
9: No.
8: And don't care.
9: Dumb stuff you need to know before age.
8: 3,234 Americans on average go to the emergency room every year from tanning bed injuries.
9: Oh.
8: There's one you didn't do.
9: No.
8: By the way, I looked this up after you fell. Last year, and this is about typical, people age 65 and older, the number that goes to the emergency room from falling is 14 million.
9: Oh.
8: 14 million.
9: Oh, yeah.
8: That's just going to the emergency room.
9: Yeah.
8: I'm assuming a lot of people don't go.
9: Oh, hey, kid. Yeah. We got a minute.
8: Go.
9: I'm talking to a lot of specialists. I go, I have to drink a lot of water, and now I got to eat. My body wants to eat. I used to go most of the day without eating. And I go, how many people, when they get older, fall because they hadn't eaten and their blood sugar?
8: Oh.
9: She goes, a lot, but she goes, more of it is dehydration. People who are older fall because they're not hydrated. And she goes, it's going to be very important for you, and you'll notice, to keep hydrated. Because if not, you'll have
8: fuzzy.
9: Yeah, you get that fuzzy disconnect, yeah.

0: right. Well, I don't think it's physically possible for you to drink more water. I've known you a long time. You drink gallons.
1: I know.
0: You have to carry around some kind of cooler.
1: Or a catheter.
0: Yes. It is 8 o'clock, time for the news. 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
4: There was a lot of good progress. I'm Dave Anthony, Fox News. That's what Vice President Vance says after leading the U.S. in talks with Iran over the weekend.
5: We laid a very good foundation for a successful final deal.
4: He says the talks included keeping the Strait of Hormuz open for shipping, and Iran agreed to let nuclear inspectors back in. The vice president calls that a first step to
5: permanently ending a nuclear weapons program in Iran.
6: The Iranians also acknowledge major progress in the talks, adding that a deconfliction cell for Lebanon will be the first real test of the understanding. Israel and Hezbollah did not trade fire on Sunday for the first time since March 2nd, according to the UN.
4: Fox's Trey Yingston, Tel Aviv. Political upheaval this morning in Britain. Prime Minister Keir Starmer announcing,
7: I will resign as leader of the Labour Party.
4: And he'll step down when a new prime minister is chosen. President Trump's been critical of Starmer over immigration for Britain not helping the U.S. with Iran. The president also posted on Truth Social that he could make Chicago safe in 1 month. After weekend shootings left 8 people dead, more than 30 wounded, Acting Attorney General Todd Blanche just told Fox.
8: What we're talking about here is stopping the violence, the weekend violence. And there you need to work hand in hand with local law enforcement. They want to work with us. Yeah. I guarantee it.
4: But Illinois Governor J.B. Pritzker, a Democrat, does not want federal intervention. The president also posted that work will get underway immediately to fix the Washington reflecting pool, claiming vandals seriously damaged it. U.S. Attorney for D.C. Janine Pirro tells Fox.
9: There are several citations that have been handed out to individuals, and these are cases that will be prosecuted to the full extent.
4: Not long after the president hired a contractor to paint the bottom of the pool dark blue, the pool has since turned green, filled with algae, and some of that paint's peeled, seen floating in the pool. Alan Greenspan has died, an influential economist who was Federal Reserve Chairman for nearly 20 years from Presidents Reagan to George W. Bush. Greenspan was 100 years old. Suffered from complications of Parkinson's disease. 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
10: WMBD Radio Local News. I'm Julia Bradley. The Peoria Police Department is looking to hire 6 unarmed civilian community service officers to help protect the downtown area at a cost of more than $500,000 a year. If approved by council tomorrow, the community service personnel would take numerous law enforcement related training courses, but would not be sworn officers. According to 25 News, they would not have police powers, but would respond and make reports about minor situations, help with traffic control, and keep watch on the Civic Center and Riverfront events. Officials say if the council rejects the proposal, the city will continue paying overtime to sworn officers when increased police presence is needed. 2 people were injured in a crash at the intersection of Main Street and Heading Avenue last night near the border of the West Bluff with West Peoria. 25 News reports the drivers of both vehicles were taken to the hospital. Their injuries were not serious. The intersection was shut down for about an hour. Police are investigating the cause. The National Weather Service says a flood warning for the Illinois River at Peoria remains in effect until further notice. As of this morning, the river is just under 20 feet. Flood stage is 18. Peoria gas prices have dropped another 13.5 cents in the last week. Gas Buddy says the average price of unleaded is $4.24 a gallon. AAA Illinois' price a few cents higher at $4.28. You will need to shop around, though, since there's about a dollar difference between the cheapest and most expensive gas and the Peoria Peak and Metro. Gas Buddy analyst Patrick DeHaan says tensions between the U.S. and Iran could make gas prices jump higher again, but for now, enjoy the break at the pump. More news in 30 minutes or as it breaks, and always at WMBDRadio.com.
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13: The 25 News First Alert Forecast, we're looking for some scattered cloud cover here today. Ranging from mostly sunny to partly cloudy. Temperature is going to be holding pretty steady, about mid-70s here today. Tomorrow, very similar for us, more sunshine, and temperatures holding right about 80 degrees out there, continuing forward for the next little while. Next rain chance is on Wednesday as we move forward. I'm 25 News First Alert Meteorologist Austin Feig for WMBD Radio.
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16: Eastbound Route 24 heading to Washington. That right lane is blocked. The cones are up. That's near ICC going towards Cummings. There is a road closure sign for Reservoir in Peoria that's supposed to start today, that the sign indicates, but currently no crews are on site. The Tazewell County Highway Department did announce on Friday that Springfield Road is closed between Route 9 and Franklin Road west of Tremont. That's due to a pipe culvert failure. They are working on that to replace the pipe, and it is expected to last the route later on this week. And lastly, roadwork begins on Mackinac Road, Townline Road, and Towerline Road today. One lane is still open, and do expect some delays. 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
0: Greg and Dan Show on WMBD. Greg Batten, Dan DiOrio. I'm the Greg. He's the Dan. This hour brought to you by Adam Eric Real Estate. If you'd like to know your home's value, go to Adam's website. Click on the appropriate spot. Upload some info. Takes about a minute. AdamEric.com. Dan is back. I did hear from a listener who said you're back already with a new band name, Fuzzy Disconnect.
2: Yeah.
0: Fuzzy Disconnect. So there you go. Some things going on in the news. There's a couple local. We talked about it briefly with Chris Setti a moment ago. But let's talk about it again. The city has announced, City of Peoria, that is, and the police department are tossing out an idea that I am a big fan of. I know you got to pay for things and so on and so forth, but they are proposing hiring 6 unarmed civilian community service officers, they're called CSOs, to patrol the downtown area. Now, nowhere in this do I have any way the definition of what that means, like from what street to what street. Are we talking the warehouse district down by Kelleher's and then up to what? You know, I don't know. The role and responsibilities would be they would not hold police powers. They cannot arrest, nor would they carry firearms. They would handle minor situations, file incident reports, monitor parking decks, assist with traffic control, provide security at the Civic Center and Riverfront events, and generally be kind of like a liaison almost.
1: An ambassador, a liaison. Yeah. I haven't heard all the details yet, but I'm just wondering if they'd work closely with the police and be their eyes and ears.
0: I'm guessing that's the point.
1: Yeah.
0: Is they probably got them, a two-way.
1: Right.
0: And maybe even a camera. And they're just not armed. And then if they had need of assistance to do something, they would call somebody else.
1: Yeah.
0: But I like that idea. I especially like the idea of keeping an eye on the parking decks.
1: Yeah.
0: But we have a lot of parking decks.
1: Yes.
0: And I have never felt threatened in any of them. I park in one every day. But I can see where people might be a little uneasy if they're not sure of the lay of the land.
1: Especially if you're in from out of town.
0: Yeah.
1: And also, if you think about it, it could be the Riverfront Market on a Saturday or something that's going on, and you see a person with a certain situation with a kid, and you're like, oh, here's what you do. You know what I'm saying? There's a bathroom over there, or someone's lost, or they're having trouble. They don't know where to go in your city, and just to have someone there as an ambassador would be good.
0: No, I think it would be great. Mm-hmm. I think, I don't want to say anything, I think I'd be a great candidate for that job.
1: Oh, yeah.
0: Because I like to stick my nose in other people's stuff and go, hey.
1: Yeah.
0: You didn't park straight.
1: Yeah.
0: That's a crooked parking job. Could you redo that for me? All right, other stuff in the news.
1: You're the type of person that sees something, and you're like, somebody should do something about that. Now you would be in charge.
0: Because I make up the job that I'm in charge of it.
1: Yeah.
0: In my head.
1: Yeah.
0: But I'm not really in charge of it.
1: Yeah.
0: But if I was given authority, man, I'd be an obnoxious son of a gun. All right. Other stuff going up into the ether of news. Iran, us, 60 days. The Straits open, kind of. It's kind of halfway
1: closed,
0: open.
1: And it's open. It's like watching a turn signal.
0: Can I toss another joke at you?
1: Yeah.
0: And this is, I'm sorry about this, because it's dated to a lot of people. It's like trying to figure out if Illinois Furniture is still open.
1: Yeah.
0: Okay, that was you and me only.
1: Yeah.
0: That was just you and me.
1: Okay. There's now reports. And again, I think there are certain news outlets that have a negativity towards it and want it to fail. Others a little optimistic. I mean, Fox at the top of the hour was like, well, there's some optimism coming out of it.
0: Yeah, but no offense. I have nothing against Fox, whatever. They've been saying that for a month.
1: Yeah.
0: And so is the president. And so I know what's happening.
1: No, wait a minute. Not yesterday, because the president threatened to blow them up.
0: Yeah, but that screwed everything up. He went on Fox News, said he was going to start bombing them again. And then they were like, whoa, wait.
1: Even on CNN, I saw that they said, no, Vance said whatever the president said didn't derail it.
0: Okay.
1: All right.
0: Okay.
1: Yeah. A work in progress. Yeah, a long work in progress, but we'll see.
0: Other stuff in the news. Weather-wise, I kind of like this story a bit. Illinois has had 147 tornadoes so far in 2026.
1: Yeah.
0: The most we've ever had, and the most in the country. So we've become this little mini tornado thing. I don't know what that means, why it's happening, whatever. But the way the configuration of all the fronts and...
1: Well, they've been talking over the last 3-4 years of Tornado Alley shifting east.
0: Where was it before? Texas?
1: Oklahoma. Yeah, that area. Although they still have them there, but, you know, it's like coming up more in Missouri. Iowa gets quite a few storms.
0: Yes, they have had.
1: And more into Illinois and Indiana.
0: Other stuff.
1: And Michigan's had tornadoes.
0: It is 8:15 WMBD. The other things in the news, Iran, Ukraine and Russia. Mm-hmm. Ukraine is got the upper hand for a minute. They're just bombing the you-know-what out of Moscow.
1: Yeah. A couple of things there. Drones, obviously, as I said last hour. I heard this stat. I was listening to Fareed Zakaria and the CNN on Sunday morning, and he said it, and like, that can't be true. So I did a deep dive in it, but it is true. There's a British company called Skycutter, and some of their subsidiaries or related companies are helping Ukraine with drone development, and they're on pace to crank out, and we're still not done with 2026, 7 million drones.
0: Unbelievable. Unbelievable.
1: I mean, they're just cranking them out, and they're very low cost compared
0: Are they making them like in a garage or something?
1: It could be.
0: I feel like that's true.
1: Yeah.
0: Otherwise, the Russians would blow up the plants.
1: Yeah.
0: They just don't know where they're making them.
1: Old warehouses.
0: Yeah.
1: Yeah. And they're getting supplied, too, by Skycutter and other and German companies are starting to get involved in this. A lot of private German companies.
0: So. The British Prime Minister, Keir?
1: Yeah.
0: Mr. Starmer.
1: Starmer.
0: That's your problem.
1: Yeah.
0: There's your problem on the upset. That's an uncomfortable name,
1: yeah.
0: Starmer. He announced today he's stepping down following mounting pressure from within his own party. They have gone through how many in what period of time? Do you remember?
1: They're about to get their sixth prime minister in 7 years. They fight as much as we do.
0: They fight differently. It's a weird thing. Can you imagine in this country if we turned over leadership at that level that fast?
1: Yeah.
0: We'd lose our minds.
1: Mm-hmm.
0: Even right now, I know, you know, President Trump's not, he's not even in it 2 years. We got two more years of him.
1: Mm-hmm.
0: And then you move on. We get used to it. You may not like it. Maybe you love it. But you can always wait. It'll be all right. But you have to wait a while. We can't just flip the switch like they do.
1: Mm-hmm.
0: It's amazing to me. And the World Cup has taken the world by storm and the United States by storm. I think it's about $30 billion will come into this country because of the World Cup. Just from people coming here to visit. Obviously, about $15 billion of that is the amount of beer the Scottish are drinking.
1: Yeah. Depending on who you listen to, for the most part, though, people have really enjoyed themselves.
0: Yes, our visitors are loving it.
1: They like our crazy, weird stores, from the abundance of Kmart and Walmart to Bass Pro Shop.
0: Waffle House is very popular among these people.
1: Yeah.
0: That's crazy.
1: Yeah.
0: 819 WMBD, it's the Greg and Dan Show. Danny is back. Modern Gentleman is down on the in the warehouse district down over there. They are a terrific men's clothing store. If you forgot Dad's Day, get over there. They're open. They're closed today. They're open Tuesday through Friday, 10 to 5, 10 to 4 on Saturday. Here's what they're after. They're after helping fellas, us, wear clothes that look good on us, regardless of what our body style is, fitted properly, the right color combinations, nothing too... They don't believe in fads. They don't go out there and go, oh, this is the late... They classic. Think classic clothing that will last you a long time. It'll be an asset to your closet and to your wardrobe, whether that is fun wardrobe or me. I'm having a hard time saying wardrobe.
1: Wardrobe.
0: 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It's all of that and everything in between with all the accessories, too. Modern Gentleman, 800 Block Southwest Adams, right across from Zion Coffee, right by the ballpark. Go see him this week at the Modern Gentleman.
16: Eastbound Route 24 heading to Washington. The right lane is blocked. That's near ICC 2 Cummings. There is a road closure sign up at Reservoir Road in Peoria. That's supposed to start today, but currently there haven't been any crews on site, so we'll see what happens there. And Springfield Road is now closed between Route 9 and Franklin Road west of Tremont. That's due to a pipe culvert failure. That road is, or that repair, I should say, is still expected to happen throughout this week. 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
0: WMBD forecast today. There is a flood warning for the Illinois River at Peoria until further notice. Today's forecast, partly sunny, high 77. Tonight, clear, 55. Tuesday, 79. And Wednesday, chance of showers returning after 1 with a high of 80. Right now, it is 63 degrees at WMBD. 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
3: This will be a busy week for earnings with Carnival Cruise Lines, FedEx, KB Home, Olive Garden's parent Darden Restaurant, Spice Maker McCormick, and Winnebago among those reporting. There's an important update on inflation Thursday, the PCE price index for May. Economist John Lonsky says there's a reason consumers are feeling less optimistic.
20: The past several months, you've had a contraction of real wages, real disposable personal income, real anything that you're earning, and that has made people feel as though they're falling behind. They can't buy as much with what they're currently earning. People are tired of the high cost of living, what they're paying for rents, if they're a renter, health insurance, and so on.
3: The week wraps up with the University of Michigan's consumer sentiment reading for this month. That's your Fox Business Report. I'm Jenny Coselda, invested in you.
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29: The most famous document in American history contains 56 signatures. But the original Declaration of Independence had only two names on it: the President of the Continental Congress, John Hancock, and Charles Thompson, the Secretary. Celebrate America 250 and Greater Peoria's role in shaping our nation at the Promise of Liberty Exhibition, now on display at the Peoria Riverfront Museum.
0: Greg and Dan Show on WMBD. I'm the Greg. He is the Dan. We play a little game around here every once in a while called By the Numbers. Jason Klein is our guest. He's the VP of Electric Operations for Ameren. Good morning, Jason.
4: Hey, good morning. Appreciate you having me on the show this morning.
0: Hey, brother. Let's play this little game by the numbers. We like hearing numbers. I was talking to one of your colleagues the other day, and he was sharing some numbers of just this number alone. The number of poles, utility poles, that you guys have lost in the last 2 weeks. Can you talk to me about that?
4: Yeah, you know, the last 2 weeks have been pretty significant weather through Illinois, and we've replaced over 700 poles in the last 2 weeks. It's been a monumental task, but the team has done well responding to the storms and getting our customers restored.
1: So there have been winds of 80-plus miles an hour, which is almost approaching like level one hurricane type of winds.
0: Yeah.
1: Has there been any like, hey, we got to make the poles stronger or the holes deeper? I mean, because it seems like we've had a little bit more extreme weather over the last, I don't know how many years.
4: Yeah, we part of our plan through our grid plan is to, you know, storm harden our lines, which essentially, to your point, is making those lines stronger and more resilient to the storms. And what we've done is installed composite poles. So in the event that a couple of wood poles break, the composite pole will flex and essentially stop the wood poles from breaking. And then it will continue standing in the storm. So instead of maybe having to replace 10 or 20 poles, we have to replace 4 or 5. And obviously you can do that much quicker than replacing a larger number in one stretch.
0: Our mutual friend and your colleague Brian sent me this number. There's 1 million poles throughout the service territory. 1 million. That is a crazy number. And so the last couple of weeks, you had how many outages? How many people did you have lose power?
4: So in the last 2 weeks, we've restored just over 316,000 customers.
0: So I'm going to try to be this guy. We all don't want to have our power go out, and it's easy to get mad at you all, but that's just the nature of this business that you're in is you're working as fast as you can.
4: Yeah, that's very, very true, and you know, we really, truly appreciate our customers' patience. We know it's frustrating to be without power, but please know that our teams are doing the absolute best they can to safely and restore service just as quickly as we can. And, you know, thinking about what we do in terms of monitoring the weather 24 hours a day, 7 days a week, for these last two storms, we pre-staged additional contractor resources, linemen. And we brought in linemen from 10 different states, as far away as Kansas, Maryland, and Florida to help us restore.
1: Wow. You see something?
0: Yeah, Jason, we're talking to Jason Klein with Ameren, VP of Electric Operations. Just before the second storm came through, somebody sent me a picture at one of our local hotels or motels or whatever with just an endless line of beautifully arranged trucks with their cherry pickers all lined up. It looked like a military operation. It makes me happy to see that.
4: Yeah, the business we're in, it's very rewarding that we have mutual assistance between utilities, and then there's contractors across the country that help us restore service, and to their credit and to our Ameren linemen. Credit, again, they do their absolute best to restore.
0: And it's dangerous.
1: Well,
0: and it's dangerous
1: I was about to say that because you dropped the word safely, and I knew a few of them. And they go, you go up there, and you can't just go by the first little test. There could be electricity coming back down the line from an unknown source. So they really have to take their time and be careful, don't they?
4: Yeah, absolutely. It's extremely important that our guys work safely. You know, we want everybody going home safe at the end of the day, the way they came in this morning. And to that point, yes, they need to test the equipment, make sure it's safe before they can go up there and start working on it, and then make sure it's safe when they leave.
0: Hey, Jason, I got less than a minute, but for our listeners, just things that we should know that maybe you wish. Gosh, I wish everybody would know this. What would you fill in that blank with?
4: I just say, one, I wish everybody would know, again, we know it's frustrating for our customers to be without power, and also know that, you know, we do our absolute best to restore service quickly as we can. Also, just be prepared in the event of significant weather. Have your home storm kits available and ready for use, because you never know when Mother Nature's going to hit.
0: Yeah, because I tell you exactly right now, I don't know where the batteries for my flashlight are. So I know that happens every time.
1: And please don't be like the Progressive insurance commercial and be the dads who go out and stand below the pole.
0: Yeah, and start talking to the lineman. Don't talk to the lineman.
4: Sure.
0: Hey, buddy, we want you to know that we're proud of the work you guys do. And I know it does get frustrating, but thank you for everything. And I hope everybody stays safe.
4: All right. Thank you very much. Have a great day.
0: So long. That's Jason Klein, Vice President of Electric Operations for Ameren. I know it gets frustrating. I had a family member lose all the food in their fridge.
1: Yeah.
0: You know, that costs money. But in the long run, think about the convenience that we have. All right, it's news time now.
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6: 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I'm Chris Foster.
7: Every decision I've taken has been about putting the country I love first.
6: And Keir Starmer says he'll resign as British Prime Minister, facing opposition from the public and members of his own Labour Party. He says, I will give my successor my full and unequivocal support, knowing that they will inherit a Britain that is far stronger and fairer than the one I inherited 2 years ago. Five-term Federal Reserve Chair Alan Greenspan died. He was 100.
8: Greenspan was a native New Yorker. He received his doctorate from Columbia University, was an advisor to Richard Nixon's 1968 campaign, then was chair of the Council of Economic Advisers under President Gerald Ford. President Ronald Reagan appointed him to the Federal Reserve in 1987.
6: Fox's Jenny Casola. Vice President Vance says there was some expected whining from the Iranians, but a lot of progress was made during a first round of direct peace talks in Switzerland. 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
9: WMBD Radio Local News. I'm Julia Bradley. The East Peoria Police Department has moved into its new home. The department says public operations began this morning at the new facility on Camp Street. It'll be a transitional week as people can either go there or to the building on Washington Street. Starting June 29th, all police operations will run out of the Camp Street building. The Pekin Park District is considering its first property tax hike in over 45 years. The district is polling residents on two potential rate increases that could bring in roughly $900,000 a year for repairs and improvements. Park District Executive Director Cameron Bedden tells 25 News, with salaries increased a few years ago, it's getting harder to come up with money for improvements.
10: It's really become a challenge operationally for us to try to get these things done. So a tax rate increase will just generate more funds.
9: Community feedback is due by early this week. Park officials will use the results of that survey to decide whether to push for a referendum on the November ballot. Peoria gas prices are down another 13.5 cents this week. Gas Buddy says the average price of unleaded in the Peoria area is now $4.24 a gallon. AAA Illinois' price is $4.28. You will need to shop around, though, a bit, since there's about a dollar difference between the cheapest and most expensive gas in the area. Gas Buddy analyst Patrick DeHaan says tensions between the U.S. and Iran could make gas prices jump again. For now, enjoy the break at the pump. More news in 30 minutes or as it breaks, and always at WMBDRadio.com.
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12: The 25 News First Alert Forecast. We're looking for some scattered cloud cover here today, ranging from mostly sunny to partly cloudy. Temperature is going to be holding pretty steady, about mid-70s here today. Tomorrow, very similar for us, more sunshine, and temperatures holding right about 80 degrees out there, continuing forward for the next little while. Next rain chance is on Wednesday as we move forward. I'm 25 News First Alert Meteorologist Austin Feig for WMBD Radio.
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2: Eastbound Route 24 heading towards Washington is blocked. There are cones up there. That's between ICC and Cummings. Again, that's eastbound Route 24 in the right lane. Roadwork begins today on Mackinac Road, Town Line Road, and Tower Line Road. One lane will remain open, and do expect some delays. And finally, Tazewell County Highway Department announced on Friday that Springfield Road is closed between Route 9 and Franklin Road west of Tremont. That closure is due to a pipe culvert failure. They are working to replace that pipe and will hopefully be reopened sometime this week. 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

0: Greg and Dan show on WMBD. Danny is back. Mr. Mark Algini will be here in a minute with Music Monday with Mark. Around the news horn real quick.
1: Yeah, as cool as our temperatures are, Europe is getting baked. 100 degrees plus in Belgium. France, they're having the salt festival season. They've banned alcohol at the festivals.
0: What, excuse me, can I raise my hand? Why?
1: Too hot.
0: They don't want people to get hurt?
1: Yes.
0: Holy smokes.
1: Yep. They banned the public consumption of alcohol. They did this yesterday in regions that are under this red alert.
0: Here's a story for you that we haven't gotten to. And is it a huge story? It is if it happens to you. You know how Amazon does those Prime Day things? Amazon Prime Days where everything's discounted. Yeah. Well, the other big retailers go along with them. So Target and Walmart are lining it all up in July, which is just makes it worse for porch pirates to just have a field day.
1: Yeah.
0: And so there's people out there trying to warn you ahead of time. Hey, maybe send it to somebody who's going to be home instead of having just piling up on your front porch. You're just begging for that crime to happen?
1: I don't know, but do Ring cameras really help in something like that?
0: I don't think they do.
1: Yeah.
0: I think if you do it right, somebody just took my package.
1: Yeah.
0: Well, so what? Now what are you going to do?
1: Yeah.
0: Who are you going to, by the time the cops come, unless it's your neighbor that's taking the package, I don't think it's going to help you.
1: I'm surprised I haven't seen any ads for containers that are safe.
0: They have them.
1: Oh, do
0: no,
1: they?
0: No. They have both Amazon and Walmart. Well, and I think all three of those people
1: okay.
0: do. You can get it like a safe.
1: Right.
0: How much would they put it in? I think probably.
1: And then you come home and touch it or
0: correct.
1: Do whatever.
0: Correct.
1: I haven't seen any ads for those. That's what I was wondering.
0: Let's do this. This music means it's time for Mark Algini. Danny, the other day we were just talking. We celebrated 21 years. You celebrated 40 this last couple of weeks.
1: Uh-huh.
0: And 8 years ago, we started with this knucklehead over here, Mark Algini. Wait a minute. I got the wrong microphone. What?
2: Last week was my
0: eighth anniversary, man. Oh, happy anniversary.
2: Probably one of the longest radio jobs I've ever had.
0: That makes me happy. That makes me super happy. Mark Algini's assignment 8 years ago, and he still does it, is Mark, keep an eye out, an ear open, for new music from people that maybe Dan and I don't know very well or our listeners don't know very well, but is still great music. Because I personally got tired of people my own age saying, there hasn't been new good music since the Doobie Brothers, or what? Pick something.
1: Yeah.
0: And that's not true, of course. We know all of that's not true. But sometimes we don't take an effort to go out and look for it, which is what you do for us.
2: Yeah. And it's a good job.
0: What do you?
2: I like my job.
0: What do you got today, man?
2: At first, I was going to say, welcome back, Humpty Dumpty.
0: Yeah. He goes a long way to get a couple of months off.
2: I know. I gotta,
0: he's got a new thing. 4 months on, two off.
2: Yeah, spring marketing plan.
0: Yeah. So look out in October. What else we got?
2: We got new music from Sublime.
0: Okay, this story. I read this your notes that you sent over last night to my wife because I was moved by this story. Tell this story.
2: So Sublime was a Southern California kind of ska punk band back in the 90s.
0: I remember them
2: and
0: well.
2: And they were about to put out their first like major label album.
0: Okay.
2: And their lead singer, Bradley Nowell, died of a heroin overdose. 11 months earlier, he gave birth to his son. The record, the album that they did went on to sell multi-million copies.
0: Yeah, a huge album.
2: Three big hit singles on it, you know, What I Got, Santeria, Wrong Way. You all know those songs. If you heard them, you're like, oh yeah, I know that song.
0: Yeah.
2: And they were huge. But they had no band. They had no lead singer. So now fast forward to today.
0: Okay.
2: Brad's son.
0: The baby,
2: who, you know, lost his father when he was 11 months old, so had no idea what his father was like, unless people told him.
0: Right.
2: Jacob got together with the band Sublime, the original members of Sublime. Basically, probably his, like, surrogate dads.
0: Yeah.
2: You know, if you think about it.
0: Sure.
2: And they've put out a new album together.
0: This makes me so happy.
2: It's a great story. When the Sun Explodes is the name of the album. This is the first single from it. He sounds remarkably like his father. It's like...

0: like that.
1: I've always liked that ska feel, whatever that. I don't even know how to describe it. That's
2: that Southern California ska sound.
1: Yeah, that's cool.
0: I wonder in the whole time when they're working with him if, you know, there's the, oh, that's so his dad.
1: I think so.
2: I mean, there's really hard to, like, not have that, you know?
1: That is cool.
2: You know, and so it's worth checking out. Sublime, I was pretty impressed with that, you know?
1: That's cool.
2: And then you guys might remember little B.B. Stockwell. I played her about a year ago on this show with her song called Minor Inconveniences. I think all three of us were like, wow, this woman is amazing. And she was like an independent artist then. She is now signed to Columbia Records, so she's got a major label record company coming out. I'm always happy about that when I discover an artist in their early days and they go on to major label, you know.
1: Success.
2: They get the success behind them or the push, and we'll see if it's going to be a success or not. This song is her first single from her forthcoming EP that comes out this Friday, and this is called Wild Love.

0: That's good stuff. I like that.
1: Yeah, B.B. Stockwell. And you go back and listen to Minor Inconveniences. You'll be like, oh, yeah, I remember this song. And now I've got a new artist. She's been around for a little bit. Her name, she goes by the name of Kels, K-E-L-S.
0: Okay.
1: And she is an independent artist. She has she sang the national anthem, Game 2 of the NBA Finals.
0: Okay.
1: She's originally from Pittsburgh, where she sang the national anthem at the NFL Draft. She now lives in Atlanta, and she's been kind of putting stuff out. She is known as the Dirty Blues Princess.
0: Uh-oh, here we go.
1: Very, very, very like Amy Winehouse. If you're a fan of Amy Winehouse, you're going to love this girl, Kels. And this song is called Gone.

0: all day.
1: I'm sorry. Yes, I had that same thought, Danny. I had that. I'm sorry. That's what I'm doing today, is listening to that lady. Wow.
2: K-E-L-S.
1: That is solid.
2: Good.
1: Cool.
2: I knew you'd be into that. It's like in your house.
1: Oh, my God.
2: Yeah, so.
1: How old of a young lady is she?
2: She's got to be mid-20s.
1: So she's young.
2: Yeah.
1: Wow.
2: Real young.
1: I say, here's what I don't get about this just esoteric conversation. Okay. I don't get where young people find that soul. Like, you got to be born
2: I think it's also, I think a lot may have to do with, obviously, your upbringing, what music your parents are playing for you.
1: True, that's true.
2: You know, but then also, it's a talent, you know, and if you don't have it, you don't have it. If you have it, you have it.
0: Okay, Greg, because I know you know me, okay?
1: Yeah.
0: How would you like to have all that at that early age?
1: Oh,
0: that'd
1: no. It would be too much. Yeah. I get it.
2: It was too much for Amy Winehouse.
1: I get it why the Amys and the Jimmys Cobain's. And all these people, Kurt Cobain's, die. You don't have to die, but sometimes you just crumble.
0: Yeah.
1: Because it's too much responsibility or something. I don't know, man.
2: That's why I stick on this side of the mic.
1: Mark, it's good to see you.
2: Yeah, great to see you guys. I love you. Danny, welcome back. The gang of Jimmies will be happy to hear you on the radio.
0: All right.
2: You know that.
1: 850 on WMBD. It's Greg and Dan Show. 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This is all free. It doesn't require anything. And there's no obligation, too. But when they come back to you and say, hey, we can save you $400 a year, $1,000 a year, $250 a year, what number is significant to you? I don't know what it is for you. It's you. It's your answer. But I'm telling you.
0: We talked about the rising utility bills in the next 4 months. Now, you want to squeeze some more
1: money? Save some money.
0: Yeah.
1: Save some money. At least give it a try, right? They're on Prospect south of War Memorial. They're at 6820519, and you can upload all the info you need to do to get them to give you a quote at FortnerINS.com.
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3: A couple of road closures in Pekin, Broadway and Court Street heading into downtown Pekin. There is a road closure there. Route 29 northbound of the Cedar Street Bridge ramp in East Peoria near the Dunkin' Donuts. That right lane is closed, or right lane is blocked. Route 24 eastbound heading into Washington, the right lane is blocked. That's near the near ICC towards Cummings. And there is a road closure sign on Reservoir. It's indicating that it's supposed to start today. Currently, there's no crews on site from what we know. So again, Reservoir, there is a road closure sign. So just something to note in Peoria there. And Springfield Road is closed between Route 9 and Franklin Road west of Tremont. That closure is due to a pipe culvert failure. There is currently work being done to replace the pipe, and looks like it should be reopened sometime this week. 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
0: Flood warning for the Illinois River Peoria till further notice. Partly sunny, 77 today. Winds gusting over 20. Increasing clouds, 79 tomorrow. And then more rain possible. Not a huge event, but 40% or so Wednesday afternoon into evening. Partly sunny, 80 right now. Hanging around 61.
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6: Greg and Dan show on WMBD. Greg Batten, Dan DiOrio. I'm the Greg, he's the Dan. A couple of minutes left. Dan took the last 2 months off to lay around.
7: Yeah.
6: Well, precipitated that by falling downstairs, which forced you to lay around.
7: Yes.
6: His neck is now welded shut.
7: Yep.
6: And he looks a little bit like the guy in Young Frankenstein.
7: Mm-hmm.
6: Putting on the wrist. That guy. A little bit like that guy. I did something Saturday night. Yvonne and I went down to the Prairie Home Alliance Theater, Peoria Civic Center, to see a performer by the name of Lucy Darling.
7: Mm-hmm.
6: I am aware of Lucy Darling only briefly from videos I've seen on TikTok reels or TikToks and reels and stuff. She comes out like a bombshell glamour Hollywood 50s long dress, big red wig, and she speaks very haughtily, and she has a funny piano guy music accompanying this fella, and she proceeds to do 2 hours of almost exclusively working the crowd. Like, she picks on people in the audience and says, "Sir, what is your name? What do you do for a living?" And then she weaves them into the show. She had 3 or 4 people that she picked out of the audience. I've never seen anything so well done in my life.
7: Hmm.
6: My wife wasn't as big a fan as I was because she doesn't like a character. Her real name is Carissa Hendricks, and she created this character a few years ago. She's by trade a magician, and she did a couple little magic tricks, but mainly it was stand-up crowd work comedy, and the people in that audience ate her alive.
7: Hmm.
6: They were so happy to be in her presence. It's like a club. It's really cool.
7: I've never heard of her.
6: You have to look it up on YouTube or whatever, and her name just under the name Lucy Darling, and it's a little intoxicating. She's very inclusive. She loves everybody, and she made fun of Peoria a little bit, as appropriately so. She also did something really smart. She had American Sign Language people on stage, which some people do, but then she had all the words being transcribed by the world, however you do that, on a giant screen behind her.
7: Wow.
6: So if you did have a little touch of hearing issues or whatever, and even like me, sometimes I lose a word, I see it on the screen. It was really well done. Hmm. So congratulations to everybody who had that show put together. And we're going to go, and we'll see you tomorrow, The Greg and Dan Show.
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0: just got a big financial green light. I'm Dave Anthony, Fox News. The U.S. has issued a temporary 60-day license authorizing Iran's oil production and sales. Following weekend talks in Switzerland, where this morning Vice President Vance says
1: there is still a lot to do as we continue to make progress on the nuclear talks, on the economic talks, as we continue to demine the straits and ensure that that flow of traffic continues to pick back up.
0: And oil prices are down more than 2%. Another big part of the talks, Lebanon.
1: We want Hezbollah to stop firing at our friends in Israel. We want Israelis to be able to live in peace. We also want to make sure that, you know, when things happen, they don't spiral into a broader escalation.
0: As for the other economic benefits for Iran, Fox's Trey Yingst reports from Tel Aviv.
2: The U.S., along with Qatar, will have some oversight over the unfrozen Iranian funds, and that some could go to purchasing U.S. farm goods. He also made a major announcement on access to Iran's nuclear program.
1: This is probably what we're most excited about as Americans. The Iranians have agreed to invite IAEA inspectors back into their country.
0: A big change is coming in Britain.
3: After facing months and months of building pressure from both the public here in the UK as well as from within his own party, Keir Starmer is resigning as prime minister.
0: He'll step down once his Labour Party picks a new prime minister. Fox's Jeff Paul also reports from London.
3: Starmer had faced criticism for the economy, illegal immigration, and the appointment of former Jeffrey Epstein friend Peter Mandelson as U.S. ambassador.
0: There's a new Trump Truth Social post just out on the Washington reflecting pool that's turned green, full of algae, since the president had it drained and the bottom painted dark blue. Some of that paint is also peeled, seen floating in the water. But in the post, he blames vandals illegally placing chemicals in the water. And the president wrote, remember, there is a 10-year prison sentence for destruction or attempted destruction, which the president wrote will be fully enforced. There have been people issued citations. 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
4: WNBD Radio Local News. I'm Julia Bradley. A Peoria family is safe following an electrical fire at their home on North El Vista Avenue. A tree fell on their house late last night, hitting power lines and sending electricity surging through it. When firefighters arrived, they found sparks flying and fire already burning up the back of the home. The family, an adult and two children, got out before help arrived. Crews cut power to the home and had the fire out within just about 10 minutes, keeping the flames from spreading inside. Damage is estimated at $20,000. There were no injuries reported. The National Weather Service says a flood warning for the Illinois River at Peoria remains in effect until further notice. This morning, the river is just under 20 feet. Flood stage is 18 feet. A tragedy in the Mojave Desert has hit home here in central Illinois. 25 News confirms Colonel Gregory Watson, a 1991 Normal Community High graduate and former ISU student, was among those killed in that B-52 crash in California last week. Watson, who was 53, was a dedicated Air Force reservist based at Barksdale Air Force in Louisiana. He and the rest of the crew flew to California for a test flight the day before the crash. Watson is survived by his wife, five children, and two stepchildren. More news in 30 minutes or as it breaks, and always at WMBDRadio.com.
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6: The 25 News First Alert Forecast. We're looking for some scattered cloud cover here today, ranging from mostly sunny to partly cloudy. Temperature is going to be holding pretty steady, about mid-70s here today. Tomorrow, very similar for us, more sunshine, and temperatures holding right about 80 degrees out there, continuing forward for the next little while. Next rain chance is on Wednesday as we move forward. I'm 25 News First Alert Meteorologist Austin Feig for WMBD Radio.
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6: 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I'm Delos Yonke. Corn continues to trade lower. Soybeans are on both sides of unchanged. July corn down 5 1/4. 4.12 1/4. September down 4.5. 4.20 3/4. December down 3 3/4. 4.40 1/4. July soybeans down 1 3/4. 11.21. August down 1/4. 11.28. November up 2 1/4 at 11.45. July wheat down 6 1/4, 599.5. KC down 6.5, 637.5. Livestock, July lean hogs down 10, 94.92. August live cattle up 50, 247.12. August feeders up 320, 369.80. Crude down $1.85, 74.75. 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
12: 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I'm Delos Yonke. Corn's off its lows by a couple of cents, but it is still trading lower. July down 4, 413 and a half. September down 3 and a half, 421 and three quarters. December corn down 2 and a half, 441 and a half. July soybeans down 4, 1118 and three quarters. August down 2 and a half, 1125 and three quarters. November beans are up 1 and a quarter at 1144. July wheat down 4 and a quarter, 601 and a half. KC down 6. At 638. July lean hogs down 27, 94.75. August live cattle down 35, 246.27. August feeders are up $1.90, 368.5. Crude oil this hour is down $1.94, 74.66. 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
10: Encouraging words from the Vice President, Lisa Brady, Fox News.
11: This is laying a foundation for what could be a truly transformed Middle East. But we haven't built the house yet. We're going to have to keep on building, and that's what we'll do.
10: Vice President J.D. Vance, a short time ago, as he was leaving Switzerland after what he calls a productive 36 hours and lengthy talks with top Iranian officials, who he says have agreed to let U.N. nuclear inspectors back into Iran.
11: Whether good faith or bad faith, you can't trust anybody's words. You have to trust what they actually do. Letting in the inspectors is a big deal, but again, we're going to see what they actually let the inspectors do once they're in the country. That's going to continually be a part of our negotiations.
10: President Trump posting earlier that everybody is fully aware Iran will agree to have major weapons inspections to ensure nuclear honesty long into the future. Vance says both sides have left teams in Switzerland to continue talks. Charlie Kirk's accused assassin back in a Utah court as a judge rules on several defense motions.
12: Tyler Robinson's attorneys were trying to block hearsay evidence from an upcoming preliminary hearing. Evidence that included pre-recorded testimony from Robinson's roommate and former lover, Lance Twiggs, that included a confession.
13: Accordingly, the defendant's motion is respectfully denied.
12: Judge Tony Graf also denying the defense motion to compel Twiggs to testify during the preliminary hearing for which no electronic devices will be allowed in court.
10: Fox's Jeff Benasso, the judge delaying a decision for now on whether prosecutors violated a gag order by talking to reporters and on taking the death penalty off the table. A federal judge just quashing grand jury subpoenas in a case involving the Minnesota governor and Minneapolis mayor, accused by the Justice Department of failing to aid or impeding immigration enforcement operations. Today's ruling says the department failed to identify a single plausible investigatory justification for the subpoenas. Governor Tim Walz has called the probe politically motivated. 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
14: WMBD Radio Local News, I'm Stace Keen. Peoria Police Department is looking to hire 6 unarmed civilian community service officers to help protect the downtown area at a cost of more than $500,000 a year. If approved by the City Council tomorrow, the community service personnel would take numerous law enforcement related training courses, but will not be sworn in officers and will not have police powers. Instead, they'll be responding to and making reports about minor situations. They'll help with traffic control and even keep watch on Civic Center and Riverfront events. If the council rejects the proposal, the city will have to continue paying

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10: Bill, keep talking. I'm Lisa Brady, Fox News. Vice President J.D. Vance reporting progress as he left Switzerland after lengthy talks with Iranian officials.
11: We left a lot of our team. The Iranians left a lot of their team at the resort there to keep on working at. So all in all, a very productive 36 hours. We're going to have to keep working it.
10: Vance says Iran has agreed to let U.N. nuclear inspectors back into the country, but that actions, not words, are what's important, adding that money for Iran will not be unfrozen without continued progress. Iran says the first real test of negotiations is to end the fighting in Lebanon, where Israel and Iran-backed Hezbollah have a new ceasefire in effect. A federal judge is blocking the Trump administration's effort to target state officials in Minnesota, including the governor, accusing them of obstructing immigration enforcement operations. A ruling unsealed today accuses the Justice Department of failing to justify subpoenas and aiming to retaliate against state officials for failing to assist the federal government with enforcing civil immigration law. He launched or revitalized many superstar careers. Clive Davis has died, once called the man with the gold Golden Ears, who won 5 Grammys as a producer.
12: He started out as a 28-year-old lawyer at Columbia Records with zero music experience. But over the next 6 decades, he found several record companies known for throwing these elaborate Grammy parties, attracting an eclectic group of people from music, politics, and business. He signed Whitney Houston at age 19.
10: Fox's William Lajeunesse. Davis helping to turn others into stars, including Rod Stewart, Carlos Santana, Alicia Keys, Billy Joel, and Bruce Springsteen. Clive Davis was 94. A family statement says to them, the music icon was dad and granddaddy, the steady presence at the center of our lives. History made at the World Cup as Lionel Messi scores a record 17th goal, giving the defending champs Argentina a 1-0 lead over Austria, and he just scored another one. 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
13: WMBD Radio Local News, I'm John Cruz. 2 people recovering from a crash at the intersection of Main Street and Heading Avenue last night, near the border of the West Bluff and West Peoria. 25 News reports the drivers of both vehicles taken to the hospital. Their injuries are not serious. The intersection shut down for about an hour. Police still investigating the cause of the crash. A tragedy in the Mojave Desert has hit home right here in central Illinois. 25 News confirms Colonel Gregory Watson, a 1991 Normal Community High School grad and former ISU student, was among those killed in a B-52 crash in California last week. Watson, who is 53 years old, was a dedicated Air Force reservist based at Barksdale Air Force Base. He and the rest of the crew flew to California for a test flight the day before the crash. Watson is survived by his wife, 5 children, and 2 stepchildren. A GoFundMe page has been set up to help the family. So far, almost $64,000 has been raised. The Dirt Car Summer Nationals of the Peoria Speedway tonight have been canceled. Officials say heavy rain yesterday left parts of the track underwater. The facility is too soaked to run the race. If you bought tickets in advance for the Dirt Car Summer Nationals, your account will receive an automatic refund over the next few days. The East Peoria Police Department moving into its new home. The department says public operations have begun at its new facility on Camp Street. There will be a transitional week as people can either go there or the building on Washington Street.

0: That's really
1: it
0: good.
1: It really does work.
0: Yeah, it does.
1: That's a great one, David. Well done.
0: Wow.
1: Who put that together?
2: That was Bill McClintock.
1: Man, he's
0: nice
1: the master.
0: Job, man. Good work.
1: So Biden weaponized the DOJ on COVID, and someone in the know is saying that. And the five stories we're watching today coming right up.
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0: The Markley, Van Camp, and Robbins Show. Jamie Markley, David Van Camp, Scott Robbins, and the five stories we're watching today.
1: One, two, three, four, five.
2: All right, number five, Trump says the reflecting pool will likely need to be drained again because of vandals that have gone in and they're peeling up paint. And
3: I saw a guy doing that, yeah.
2: There's also people who are out there protesting in favor of the algae, and I'm like, yeah. Come on.
4: Just pro-algae contingency. Who knew?
0: By the way, I saw a report on ABC that said unverified claims of vandalism.
3: I saw the guy do it. He got arrested for it.
2: All right, number four, another violent weekend in Chicago.
0: Yeah.
2: With a couple dozen people shot, at least four killed, President Trump posting on Truth Social, why isn't Governor Pritzker calling me for help? We could have this fixed in a month.
0: They don't want it.
3: No, they don't.
2: Number three, UK Prime Minister Keir Starmer announced he's resigning just 2 years after being elected. No prime minister has served a full term in 11 years. number two, Vice President J.D. Vance says Iran has agreed to let nuclear inspectors in whenever a final deal is made. I'll believe it when I see it. There I said it. And then number one, meanwhile, Iran is stepping up the execution of dissidents.
0: Okay, because that's what they do.
2: Yes.
4: Yeah, that's who they are.
0: Yeah, and we have some people in America actually rooting for Iran.
2: Yeah.
0: Which seems, well, bat nuts crazy.
4: I mean, they're rooting against Trump. That's really what they're doing.
0: Yeah. You know what? I'm convinced, though, it wouldn't matter. They'd be rooting against J.D. Vance or Mitt Romney or John McCain or pretty much.
4: It's so far gone now. Yeah, I would agree.
0: Anybody else?
4: Mm-hmm.
0: Okay. Good Father's Day for everybody?
2: Yeah.
3: Yeah.
0: Excellent. Mm-hmm. Any highlight you want to share? Okay.
4: No, not really. I mean,
0: you can't because it was what? Too provocative? Is that what you're saying?
4: No, it was not too provocative.
0: Got it.
2: No, I got
0: it.
3: Speak for yourself.
2: Stackable rolling tool case. That was awesome. Toolbox.
0: Oh, nice.
2: All my saws and stuff. I have that stowed away. It's awesome. I was very much excited about that, and people were making fun of me. That's okay.
0: Who cares? You be you, man. You know what? It is true. The most valuable thing is not so much the gift. It's what's written in the card or the written part of the card.
4: Yeah.
0: I love that stuff.
4: What the card says. Yes.
0: Yes. You know, mm-hmm. Right in different things. Thanks for this. Thanks for that. It's like, oh, man, that's really nice.
4: Very nice.
0: That's cool.
4: Oh, good.
0: That, I'll save it for later. I saw a couple of really well done shows over the weekend. It was a little rainy, so I watched a little bit more TV than I would usually do. I don't know if you happen to see this. Rod Stewart almost fainted on stage, had to use an oxygen tank.
2: I saw that.
0: Because it was so freaking hot.
2: Yeah.
3: Well, he's old, man. I mean, jeez. Yeah.
0: Isn't that ageist?
3: Well, no, I mean, but you got to figure he's 80 years old and he's up there, you know, do you think I'm sexy and all that stuff. And I mean,
0: yeah, it was actually, it was Young Turks. It was the end of the
3: song.
0: That's
3: a hard one too.
0: Yeah, he was, you know, right there at the drum riser and is struggling through, man. But he's still out there doing it. Props to him for that. People still want to pay to see him do it.
2: I know. I don't think I would. And I like a lot of that Rod Stewart stuff, man, but oof.
0: Yeah, I wouldn't be going to the show.
4: I saw him once. Long time ago.
0: And was it good?
4: It was good, yeah. He kicked the soccer balls into the crowd after.
0: He used to do that all the time.
4: Yeah, it was fun.
0: Didn't he get sued for that one time because it hurt somebody?
4: Hit somebody in the head or something.
0: Yeah.
4: They claimed it.
0: Some lady.
4: Kamala, I think.
0: All right, biggest story of the day, David.
2: I am refraining from making jokes about balls and Kamala.
4: Hitting the head.
2: Yeah.
0: That's good.
4: That's all you got to say.
2: Turning over a new leaf.
4: Joke writes itself.
0: Biden weaponized the DOJ. Someone on the inside knows that's coming up.
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6: I volunteer with United Way, helping the homeless in my community by teaching computer skills and helping them build a basic resume to save on their very own USB drive. It's huge when somebody says, "Hey man, that job that you helped me apply for, I got it." My name is Dale Pazinski. I help people achieve financial independence, so I don't just wear the...
8: Fox News, I'm Tom Rigotti. Vice President J.D. Vance is returning to the U.S. following high-level negotiations with Iranian officials in Switzerland this weekend. Vance emphasizing that technical talks will continue as both sides work toward a permanent peace agreement.
9: A very productive 36 hours. We're going to have to keep working it.
8: In a concrete move toward implementing the interim deal, the Treasury Department waived sanctions on the sale of Iranian crude oil through August 21st. Minnesota Congresswoman Ilhan Omar is facing renewed scrutiny over her finances following a series of significant amendments to her financial disclosure forms. Fox's Mark Meredith reports.
10: The Congresswoman sparked an investigation after a 2024 filing showed she and her husband claimed assets between $6 and $30 million, mostly through her husband's businesses. It was a massive rise in wealth.
8: Omar's 2025 report shows a large reduction in net worth. 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
11: WMBD Radio Local News. I'm John Cruz. The Weather Service says a flood warning for the Illinois River at Peoria remains in effect until further notice. This morning, the river just under 20 feet. Flood stage is at 18 feet. The Pekin Park District, considering its first property tax hike in over 45 years, the district is pulling residents on two potential rate increases that could bring in roughly $900,000 a year for repairs and improvements. Park District Executive Director Cameron Bedden tells 25 News, with salaries increasing a few years ago, it's harder to come up with money for improvements.
12: It's really become a challenge operationally for us to try to get these things done. So a tax rate increase will just generate more funds.
11: And community feedback is due by early this week. Park officials will use the results of the survey to decide whether to push for a referendum on the November ballot. Peoria gas prices dropping another 13.5 cents in the last week. Gas Buddy says the average price of unleaded now $4.24 a gallon. AAA Illinois pricing is a few cents higher at $4.28. And you'll need to shop around since there's about a dollar difference between the cheapest and most expensive gas in the Peoria Pekin metro area. Gas Buddy analyst Patrick DeHaan says tensions between the U.S. and Iran could make gas prices jump again. For now, enjoy the break at the pump. More news in 30 minutes or as it breaks, and always at WMBDRadio.com.
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15: The 25 News First Alert Forecast. We're looking for some scattered cloud cover here today, ranging from mostly sunny to partly cloudy. Temperature is going to be holding pretty steady, about mid-70s here today. Tomorrow, very similar for us, more sunshine, and temperatures holding about 80 degrees out there, continuing forward for the next little while. Next rain chance is on Wednesday as we move forward. 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
20: We'll be right back.
0: Markley, Van Camp, and Robbins Show. Jamie Markley, David Van Camp, Scott Robbins. Remember 2020, 2021, we were talking about, well, COVID.
3: Yes.
0: And talking about where it came from.
3: Yes.
0: And the whole lab leak nonsense.
3: Yes.
0: And how people were shut down on social media for talking about it.
3: Yes. Mm-hmm.
0: And then you had all this stuff with the vaccines. And, of course, we know now how much Fauci was involved, because you had, on her last day, Tulsi Gabbard releasing all these files showing what Fauci had covered up. Not exactly covered in a great deal by social or by legacy media, but at least the information's out there. And a part of a Wall Street Journal story with Jay Bhattacharya, who was at Stanford at the time, and really a well-renowned doctor. I mean, he was part of that club that was, you know, people were saying, oh, you can't trust this guy.
3: Yeah. Mm-hmm.
0: I mean, he was shamed.
3: They ruined these people.
0: They were trying to ruin a lot of them.
3: They absolutely did.
0: Well-respected people. And so he was interviewed in this piece, and he talked about what the Biden administration did.
20: Almost from the beginning of the Biden administration, they weaponized government, aiming to control the speech around the treatment for COVID, the effectiveness of lockdowns, the harms of lockdowns, school closures, masks, you name it. High government officials, including inside the White House itself, would go to social media companies and threaten them, telling the social media companies who and what to censor.
0: So whenever you hear someone talk about, oh, this is an assault on democracy,
3: right?
0: You know how full of crap that is. I just don't think any of us can forget exactly what happened. That can't ever happen again.
2: No. but it might, because yeah, there's enough might. People yeah. out there who will never hear that side of the story.
0: I know. And that is unfortunate. You try to tell people mm-hmm. a lot. You know, some people will listen, others just won't have it at all. Yeah. Just part of it. There is one community right now, apparently, that's very upset, David.
2: Yeah, well, I'll tell you, man, this is something that in the U.S. Senate race in Texas, I think the Democrats are going to, well, it's a headwind for them, for sure. And that is, there are a lot of African Americans in the state of Texas who are really ticked off on how the Democrat primary went down between James Tallarico and Jasmine Crockett.
0: Yeah.
2: And so Democrat Representative Jasmine Crockett, though, she's playing it up. She's still very bitter about losing the Senate primary to James Tallarico. And apparently Tallarico's campaign has been asking her to help out, go campaign. She's not calling them back.
0: Oh, just, man. No.
2: She put out a video talking about it, saying, why are y'all so obsessed with me?
0: Oh, gosh. Here we go.
21: I will say it for the record. I am not currently running for U.S. Senate. And therefore, you will not see me on the trail as if I am running for U.S. Senate. I am not running for U.S. Senate. Instead, what I have always said that I would do, whether I was the Senate nominee or otherwise, is that I will be helping down ballot candidates. But y'all are still so focused on me. Bro, like, I'm not running. I'm not running. I'm not running. I'm not running. Okay? So, like, focus on the people that are in the race. So if you have this urge to be like, oh, Jasmine this, Jasmine that, maybe use that energy towards Kim Paxton this, Kim Paxton that. Because last time I checked, no matter how much I end up being a part of the conversation, there is one person that is guaranteed not to become the next senator in the state of Texas, and that's Jasmine Felicia Crockett.
0: Oh, my gosh.
3: My God, the ego is unbelievable.
0: It really
3: Nobody's
0: is, dude.
3: Talking about you.
0: Oh, well, and if you don't know the inside story of what David just gave us and you saw that clip,
3: yeah,
0: you'd be saying, what the are you talking about?
3: What are you talking about?
2: Well, one, they made a big deal. So there was another candidate who had run for Senate before who was going to be in the race, Colin Allred, and he wound up dropping out to make space for Jasmine Crockett. Colin Allred was allegedly described by James Tallarico as a mediocre black man. And they made a big deal about that. Colin Allred made a big deal about that.
0: Mm-hmm.
2: And so they made it a lot about race, and there's a whole lot of people that listen to Jasmine Crockett that will not forgive that. And then also, there was the whole stunt with Stephen Colbert, where Colbert basically at the last minute before voting started...
0: That's right.
2: brought him on, brought Tallarico on the show, And CBS said, hey, whoa, this is like right before an election, dude. If you're going to do this, you have to give equal time to Jasmine Crockett.
0: Mm-hmm.
2: And instead of doing that, what they did was they made this whole big deal about, oh, Trump is trying to censor us.
0: Right. We're the victim.
2: Yes.
0: Yeah, exactly.
2: And so they aired the interview online only. They didn't air it on the show to avoid any sort of equal time declaration or request from Jasmine Crockett's campaign. And people saw through it.
0: Yeah. God, what a mess, man.
2: And so there's part of me that's like, yeah, if I were a Democrat, I'd be a little bit ticked. Like, hey, come on, just be a team player. But at the same time, man, they propped her up until she was no longer useful to them.
0: Oh, well, yeah, there's no doubt about it.
3: Yesterday's news stuff with her. Yeah, I mean, so what?
0: Well, the other part, for the people inside the party, if you read it all, some of the inside crap through Politico and stuff like that, a lot of Democrats did not like her at all. Because she was so self-serving, and that was pretty much it. And she didn't work hard.
3: Despite the fact she has that sunshiny personality.
0: She wouldn't do what she was supposed to do.
3: No.
0: It was only interested in doing the cable news hits and making splashes here and splashes there, but not actually doing work. And that was her whole gig.
3: Problematic.
0: Yes.
3: Mm-hmm.
0: Very much can be, but... Yeah, I think they all deserve each other. Tallarico, Crockett, and
2: absolutely.
0: The rest. Yeah. Yeah, have fun. All right, it's that time. We do it a couple of times a day. Go around the table. It may not be the biggest story out there, but it caught your attention. You want to bring it in. So, David, today, what's your story?
2: You know, it's been, gosh, how long has it been? About a decade since we were introduced to a guy named Nick Filipowski. He had been a sports guy on a television station in Buffalo, New York, and he resigned. Yes. And then he wound up working across the street at a different television station. It was like a contract play. But he openly wept while talking about how much doing the 6 and 10 sports report was like life-altering for him.
0: Yes, it meant a lot to him. There's no doubt about that. I mean, could never say he did not love his job.
2: Ugly crying, man. It was just embarrassing. Well,
0: yeah,
2: we have another one. Another local TV news person who wept on the air as he was saying goodbye to the audience that meant so much to him. Dustin Nolan, a morning anchor for NBC affiliate KWQC in Davenport, Iowa, Quad Cities, delivered the dramatic news that he was stepping away from the news business.
0: Okay. Have you heard it, Scott?
3: Yeah.
0: Oh, I haven't heard it yet.
2: He's been there about 4 years, by the way. So you're not talking about a guy who's, you know, been a staple in the market for a generation.
0: Got it. Okay. Roll it.
1: I'll try to get through this. Well, before we go this morning... I have an announcement. Today is my last day here at KWQC TV 6. I have chosen to step away from the news industry. Before I say goodbye, I just want to say I hope every one of you that's allowed me to be a part of your mornings know just how important that I have taken this job. How much it means to me that you've trusted me.
0: Oh, no.
1: Folks, you've trusted me these past few years to bring you the news in the morning.
0: Oh, crap, man. I already feel bad.
3: Yep.
0: Holy smokes.
3: Yep.
0: That part where you... Roll that part. Oh, gosh.
1: That you've trusted... you've trusted me these past few years to bring you the news in the morning.
3: Dang.
1: And this is a bittersweet goodbye. Yes, I'm looking forward to my next chapter in life. In life, but it's not easy to say goodbye. The hardest part of this job for me is the realization that I won't be working with Jenna anymore. Because she isn't just the greatest co-anchor.
3: Greatest.
1: On the news desk. but she is the greatest co-anchor in life as well. And if you don't have a Jenna in your life, I suggest you find one. Because she makes dreams come true in every way another human can.
2: That's his wife. But like, you're going to see your wife at home, bro. What are you doing?
0: Whoa.
3: That was a husband-wife combo.
2: Did you hear that?
0: Yes, I did.
2: Dude.
0: Man.
2: I'm like, you know, legendary newsman Peter Jennings announced to America that he was going to be stepping down because he was dying from lung cancer. Less emotional than that guy.
0: Oh, gosh. Hang on.
1: On the news desk.
0: That part.
2: What? There's more after that. Hold on.
0: Okay, keep going. Man, the computer can't take it. Computer says, I can't take any more of that audio.
3: Crashed out.
1: On the news desk. But she is the greatest co-anchor in life as well.
0: Dang, man.
3: The greatest co-anchor in life as well.
0: Okay, that nice, moment nice was, you mentioned wife. Filipowski when he said the whole thing about hockey, and he lost it. That might top that.
4: Every night she asks me about hockey.
0: I don't know, that's still incredible. That still has got to be the top.
3: There's all-timers, and then there's, you know, people that come in second. That's okay.
0: All right, you got to pick one.
1: On the news desk.
0: Or
4: every night she asks me about hockey.
0: Oh, that's better. No, Filipowski still is the king.
3: Listen, man.
0: He's still the king.
3: He retains the championship.
0: Yes.
3: Weeping.
0: Oh, gosh.
4: Hockey.
0: I got it.
3: Oh.
0: All right, Scotty, what do you got for your story?
3: Oh my, oh my. Well, my story.
4: I chased my dream.
3: I chased my dream. Okay.
0: Okay, stop.
5: And it brought me here. Buffalo.
0: That's right.
4: In Buffalo.
0: Oh, I forgot about the snort. Yeah. He snorted too. I forgot that.
4: Yeah. In Buffalo.
5: Oh. Well, he's like Filipowski goes. I'll give him the edge as far as like top cringiest moment.
0: Yes,
5: because at least Dustin Nolan didn't like start quoting Whitesnake and NSYNC or Backstreet Boys or whatever.
0: Yeah, no kidding. All right, sorry, Scotty, go ahead.
3: The William Diamond Middle School, Lexington, Massachusetts. Now, according to U.S. News and World Report, the second best performing middle school in Massachusetts. Its grounds are immaculate, student body prosperous, and performs exceptionally well in math instruction, number one in the state, by the way, and fifth overall in reading. So a great school, right, to send your kids to. As part of their curriculum, they teach about the Holocaust. As one would imagine, many schools do this. We all learned about the Holocaust, right? And those days, and these days anyway, there's a serious problem for some of the students, Jamie.
0: What?
3: You'll never guess who has the problem with it. Right on cue, Arab and Muslim students are complaining to the administration that having to learn about atrocities committed against the Jews made them feel unsafe and unheard. Whatever that means. I have no idea.
0: Well, you need to get over that.
3: Unsafe and unheard are just the two terms used in this therapeutic establishment right now. They're nothing more than jargon, of course, used by the DEI crowd. Anytime they demand you do something, that's
0: the reason why. There was no student, I'll bet you, that said, I feel unheard. It was somebody else.
3: Oh, you know there was. It wrote it.
0: Oh, gosh.
3: Right, yeah. Now, exactly how you teach the historical events that took place in Germany has a significance that makes you feel unsafe or unheard because you're a Muslim and those were Jews that were extinguished. I don't know. But anyway, they're going to reevaluate what they're teaching in schools now. They're not going to change anything that they heard already. They can't do that. But moving forward, they're going to soften the blow a little bit more and be more inclusive, whatever that means.
0: Yeah, what does that mean?
5: I think you should talk about all the Muslims that got slaughtered by other Muslims.
0: Yeah. Do it. That'd be fine, too.
3: The school said some of you felt unseen. Some of you felt like your own history, your identity, and your community was left out or erased. Some of you left that session feeling less safe, not more safe.
0: Okay.
3: We've heard from these families, and we believe you.
0: Okay.
3: Said the school.
0: Okay. Yeah, got it.
3: All right, got it.
0: Oh, by the way, for my story, you know, the terrorist attack that didn't happen at the UFC fight.
3: Oh, yeah, yeah.
0: Rogan talking about what Trump said about it. I don't know if you've heard that. It's worth a listen. That and Nimrod's in the news coming up.
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8: Actions, not words. Lisa Brady, Fox News. Vice President J.D. Vance says that's what President Trump is focused on in talks with Iran.
9: My point is not that I trust or distrust anybody. My point is that I trust actions. And what the president has asked us to do is verify what they're doing, focus less on what they're saying.
8: Vance leaving Switzerland earlier after what he calls a productive 36 hours, including, he says, an Iran agreement to let U.N. nuclear inspectors back in. As for unfreezing Iranian assets, Vance says that too depends on continued progress. For now, teams from both sides remain in Switzerland to continue work on technical details of a deal. President Trump just telling reporters moments ago negotiations are going very well. A new arrest is made in the suspected plot to attack last week's UFC event at the White House.
10: Six people now in custody regarding this event. Jordan Rinker is being charged in the Western District of Missouri. He's charged with transferring a pump-action shotgun to Abraham Alvarez in Nebraska, who authorities say was the ringleader of this plot.
8: Fox's David Spunt.
10: Now, investigators tell Fox the alleged plan was to use drones with explosives to hit buildings near the event, which would force a mass evacuation and steer crowds towards a pre-staged sniper team.
8: A second wave suspected of planning to storm the White House gate. In addition to the Missouri and Nebraska suspects, the others in custody are from Ohio and California. Just getting word, federal prosecutors are appealing a federal appeals court decision that dismissed a federal indictment against Kilmar Abrego Garcia in Tennessee after he had challenged his controversial deportation to his native El Salvador. A mixed finish on Wall Street. The Dow up 147 points at the bell, but the NASDAQ and the S&P finish in the red. 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
11: WMBD Radio Local News. I'm John Cruz. The Peoria Police Department looking to hire six unarmed civilian community service officers to help protect the downtown area at a cost of more than $500,000 a year. If approved by City Council on Tuesday, the community service personnel would take numerous law enforcement-related training courses, but they would not be sworn officers. According to the 25 News, they would not have police powers, but would respond to and make reports about minor situations, help with traffic control, and keep watch on Civic Center and Riverfront events. Officials say if the council rejects the proposal, the city will continue paying overtime to sworn officers when increased police presence is needed. A Peoria family is safe after an electrical fire at their home on North El Vista Avenue. A tree fell onto their house late last night, hitting power lines and sending electricity surging through it. When firefighters got there, they found sparks flying and the fire already burning on the back of the home. The family, an adult and two children, got out before help arrived. Now, crews ended up cutting power to the home and had the fire out in about 10 minutes. Damage estimated at about $20,000. Nobody was hurt. East Peoria now has a new way to keep you safe when emergencies strike. The city's launching HyperReach, an alert system that sends warnings about severe weather, boil orders, and road closures straight to your phone. To get started, just text the word ALERT to 309-204-9700. More news in 30 minutes or as it breaks, and always at WMBDRadio.com.
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13: The 25 News First Alert Forecast. We're looking for some scattered cloud cover here today.

0: Ranging from mostly sunny to partly cloudy. Temperature is going to be holding pretty steady, about mid-70s here today. Tomorrow, very similar for us, more sunshine, and temperatures holding right about 80 degrees out there. Continuing forward for the next little while. Next rain chance is on Wednesday as we move forward. I'm 25 News First Alert Meteorologist Austin Feig for WMBD Radio.
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2: Route 24 eastbound heading to Washington. That right lane is blocked. That's near ICC towards Cummings. Also, there's a road closure on Reservoir in Peoria. And road work began today on Mackinac Road, Townline Road, and Towerline Road. One lane is still open. I do expect some delays as we approach afternoon traffic. 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

0: Welcome, my babies. Oh, yes. Dr. Phil Good is back to his regular office hours. This is the Phil Luciano Show, 1470 100.3 WMBD. Have you missed me? Some of you are saying, what? Because here's what I've seen some of these comments online. Things like, I thought he was gone. I thought he was dead. I thought he got sent to prison. Like, okay, dead I get, but prison? Come on. Yeah, I was just helping out with the morning show, and I'm back to the regular slot. I'm glad to be here. I can tell you what. If you're not up early in the morning, like really early, like when the cock-a-doodle-doos happen, I got to tell you, it's a lot sunnier at this time of day than it is at, say, 5:15 or crazier hours that are earlier than that. So, and plus, it's summer. It's the second day of summer. Hallelujah. It's an official day, a couple official days. I don't know if you got off work for any of these. I know it's not. I don't believe it's a federal holiday. One is it's National Kissing Day. National Kissing Day, celebrate accordingly. But it's also, I got to warn you this, we got to be careful because you can't just grab anybody to celebrate National Kissing Day because it's also National Onion Rings Day. National Onion Rings Day. So I don't know, you go up to somebody, hey, it's National Kissing Day, and you start celebrating accordingly, and then...
1: Ew!
0: Yeah. Onion Ring Day. Well, I don't know. I don't know what your particular tastes are. You just might be... Love me, love my tongue, love my onion rings, and whatever else I've been eating today. I don't know, but be careful out there. Be careful out there. What's going on in the big old world? That's a good question. Here's what's happening in Iran. A few things, and as has been par for the course, a lot of this is a bit unclear. So, the Trump administration, has temporarily lifted oil sanctions against Iran. That happened today. That's reversed a longstanding U.S. policies, and that will allow Iran to increase oil exports and to charge market prices, and that could be a huge economic boon. So that's a big deal. Meantime, J.D. Vance, who was in on the talks today in Switzerland, said that Tehran has agreed to invite United Nations inspectors to Iran's nuclear sites. Okay, that's a big deal, because that hasn't been happening. However, Iran's government has left it unclear in a statement exactly what has been agreed on. Now, President Trump has said on social media that Iran, quote, will agree to have major weapons inspections. But a spokesman for Iran's foreign ministry says Iran has made no new commitments. So, like I said, a lot of this stuff has been really kind of unclear as we slog ahead. But Vance declared the negotiations a very good foundation. And he said a few things are still to be discussed, including frozen assets. The United States could unfreeze some Iranian assets at a later date, but that'll be pending further talks. And, of course, the nuclear program, well, that can has been kicked as far as one can kick a can. That has not been discussed yet. So Vance is done for right now with talks. He's peeling off. Other negotiators will continue with the chit-chat. Now, you might be asking, hey, wait a minute, what's up with the Strait of Hormuz? That's kind of unclear. Now, ships are flowing through the strait, and that's despite the fact that over the weekend, Iran said, hey, we're shutting her down. All those bombings, Israel into Lebanon, going after Hezbollah, we're shutting her down. Well, apparently not shut down all the way. But there's no official explanation as to either what the traffic is completely and what Iran's stance is. So we're still waiting for any official announcement on that. But today, J.D. Vance did say he's hoping that communications are improving to make sure the Lebanon fighting and the Hormuz situation don't spiral out of control. Well, yeah, we all kind of want that, right? But I don't know if you heard what Lindsey Graham had to say yesterday on Face the Nation, you know, the CBS show. And he described a situation that if it were to go this way, it's kind of scary. Here's what he had to say.
2: What happens next? I spent 4.5 hours with President Trump Friday. Here's what I think will happen next. If this deal fails, President Trump is going to take the Strait of Hormuz over by force. The United States will control the Strait of Hormuz. We'll charge a fee for all those who go through to pay for the operation.
0: Now, you never know what prompts a high-level official to say what they say. Is this one of those messages that the president wanted Lindsey Graham to say to sort of tell Iran this sort of messaging type thing, floating trial balloons, all that sort of thing? Could be. And we also know that Lindsey Graham is a bit of a hawk. If it were up to him, we probably would still be engaged in full-scale bombing of Iran. But you got to take this at least as a possibility, right? I mean, he spent how many hours? 3.5, 4 hours with President Trump, and his outtake from that, the main thing, well, if this deal doesn't work, we're going in. And if we go in, I mean, to secure the Strait of Hormuz, that's almost certainly would have to involve some ground troops, at least something really intense into that area. And I'm not saying the U.S. should be scared of anything, but I do believe that if that's where we're heading, because you never know what is going on behind the scenes. You never know. And it could be, is J.D. Vance the point man? Or is that the smokescreen? Is that, you know, Vance is, you know, hey, things are going great, looks like a good foundation, but meantime, behind the curtain, all these other machinations are happening. Hard to tell. So we shall be watching that. Meantime, I don't know if you saw this news. This is kind of interesting. Illinois, you know, we've had so many tornadoes, all that weather, all that scary stuff, right? Illinois has now officially shattered its all-time record for most tornadoes in a calendar year. And you might be saying, it's only June. And I say, right! Right! Plus, it's leading the entire nation in the tornado count. Now, the average historically in Illinois, 54 tornadoes a year. 54 a year. So far in Illinois, weather officials have confirmed 148 to 173 tornadoes. Now, why is that such a varied number? Well, they're trying to pin this down. And you know how this goes. Like, sometimes there's severe weather, and we don't find out that there was a tornado, F1, F3, whatever, until a day or two later. And so a lot of these reports are being re-examined and looked at. But at least 148. At least 148. And the previous historic high in Illinois, 142. And that happened 2 years ago. And Illinois has nearly double the tornado count of any other state right now. Mississippi is second with as many as 83. So what's going on? Well, here's some science stuff. The highly active jet stream has been driving a lot of this. Okay. So in other words, weather being weather, that type of thing. Plus, there's been an eastward expansion of the tornado alley. And that was out, well, toward the west. And now it's moving east. Now, does that explain anything? Not really. We're just getting more tornado-y now. Okay. Now, what does that mean the rest of the year? Hard to tell, but weather experts think the final count will exceed 200 tornadoes in Illinois this year. Again, there's 54. Is the yearly average. So we're talking four times the yearly amount. Now, that's not to say anything is going to rip through this area or any area in Illinois anytime soon. It could. You never know. But there is a summer slowdown, usually, with tornadoes. But then there's the fall. They call that the second season between September and November. And Washington says, yeah, we know. So that will keep going. Plus, here's the other thing. As we were mentioning, a lot of these storms are being evaluated. Were they tornadoes or not? So that figure, which is as high right now as 173, that could rise simply by the calculations and the investigations. Meantime, I saw this. Okay. Boy, this is a little scary, I would say. The magic number as to retire comfortably. This is from Northwestern Mutual, financial planners and all. Here's how much you need. Ready? Do you have this much? $1.46 million. $1.5 million. And then you can retire comfortably. Guess what? If you're like, man, I don't have that much. Very few of us do. Nearly half of non-retirees say they don't think they'll be financially prepared for retirement. Roughly half says of Americans say they will outlive their savings. I don't know if that means going back to work. Could be. And this number, I mean, as recently as 2022, the number was 1.25 million. Still, that's a big number, right? But only 13% of people say they've saved enough. Usually, financial planners say, to retire comfortably, you need 10 times your annual survey. I'm sorry, salary. Annual salary. What do you make a year? Multiply that by 10. Do you have that in the bank? 13% of us do. Okay, and the rest of us, the 87% of us, do not, says one of those who's in the do not. So it goes. That's a lot of dough, $1.5 million. But maybe we'll have some good news coming up. How about that? How about that? I'll tell you a story. You can laugh at me in a minute. First though, let's check a traffic. Caleb Couch, what's happening on the roadways?
1: Well, Route 24 eastbound heading to Washington. That right lane is blocked. Has been all day long. There are cones up again in the right lane. That starts around ICC and heads towards Cummings. Also, there's a road closure for Reservoir. Springfield Road is now closed between Route 9 and Franklin Road west of Tremont. That's due to a pipe culvert failure. They are working to replace that pipe, and the hope is that it will be reopened sometime later this week. 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
0: This is the Phil Luciano Show. How you been? You planning those summer vacations? Getting ready to roll out? So take this as a cautionary tale, perhaps. You know, you get excited about where you're heading, wherever it is. My wife and I planned a trip to go to Dubuque. Pretty exotic, I know. It's not Cancun, but we had once stopped in Dubuque and had lunch one day a couple years ago. We're like, we got to come back here. So we decided, you know what? Let's go back. And Dubuque, it's on a river. It's on the Mississippi River. It's about 2.5 hours from Peoria, and it's kind of like a smaller Peoria. I think there's maybe 60,000 people there, but it's the same sort of thing, a mix of blue-collar, professional stuff. You know, they got your wineries, your breweries. It's fun for a couple of day type thing. So, went online a couple months ago and saw a bed and breakfast, all right? And we have done that before. Usually, we are non-chain people. And I respect chains. They put out good products, like for food and whatnot. But usually, if we're going to eat restaurants, we like to do local, right? The only time we always do chains is when we stay someplace. But we violated that rule because we have been at bed and breakfast that turn out to be charming and fun and nice and that kind of thing. So we roll up Friday, late afternoon, to this place. And you know how there's old and charming versus old and when's the bulldozer going to arrive? That's more toward the latter. So we walk up, we walk down along the side, and there's a busted down motorcycle leaning against the side porch. Nothing against the motorcycle, but it was busted and falling apart. I'm thinking that doesn't look too good. And then we get to the front porch, and there the stairs were broken. Busted, falling apart. I'm like, this doesn't seem good. We push open the door, and it smells moist. Now, how does something smell moist? I don't know. It did, though. I mean, moist is a condition. It's a feeling, right? It's supposed to be like, you know, you touch it, but you could just smell the moist.
17: Ew.
0: Yeah, yeah. And so this dude pops up, kind of an older guy. Hello. And he can tell on our face right away that things aren't looking good. They're not looking good. And he's like, hello, how are you? And we're kind of like, we're looking around. And it's like, man, I can tell that once upon a time, this was a really nice, probably owned by a rich person type of place. But that was a long, long time ago. He goes, I'll show you upstairs. Come on. And this guy's like bent over, having a hard time walking. And we start walking. He goes, you're on the third floor. And before I could even say, where's the elevator? He goes, you know, there's no elevators, but I'll help bring your stuff upstairs. And I'm thinking, this guy can barely bring himself up the stairs. And he's going to help me drag all of our bags? I mean, we got stuff for 2 days. And we head upstairs, and it's getting moister and moister. And then we pass this landing, and he goes, don't go down there. Don't go down there. It's private. Can't go down there. It's like this weird kind of unique staircase stairway thing, and it's blocked off with old sofa cushions. Oh man, this is like something my grandson Jack makes forts with. And it's like, don't go down there. And the whole time, everything he says, you like this place? Can I have your credit card? Hey, look over here. Can I have your credit card? And over, can I have your credit card? And by the time we get back downstairs, he's like, you want this room or that room? And we're just like not saying anything. And I'm like, look, I don't think. And he goes, if you're not going to stay here, I still need your credit card. Now, I had already made a reservation, unrefundable, through booking.com. So I'm just out of luck. I'm out of luck for like $400. And so I try to bargain with him. I'm like, hey, how about I pay one night and you can have the whole thing for the next day, da da da da. And he's like, can I have your credit card? This broken record was playing a tune I did not like, because that tune and that jukebox was costing me $400, $413 for a two-night stay, as a matter of fact. And I'm like, oh, man. And so what could I do? It was either get dinged down the road or get dinged right there. So, yeah, I handed him my credit card, and we amscrayed, found another place, ended up paying, you know, twice for the same stay, but it was really nice. It's my wife's birthday weekend, so I was glad about that. I had a great time, but, man, you got to be careful. You got to be careful. I looked over the ads for this place. I didn't see any mention about the lack of a staircase. I certainly didn't see anything that said, warning, moist, and you can smell it. So when you're traveling, you're making those plans this summer, be careful. Meantime, speaking of traveling, Washington, D.C., we've heard a lot about the Freedom 250 celebration. It's had some ups and downs, and some states have declined to participate out of concerns about costs and political controversy, right? Illinois won't be there. However, the state's history and culture will be represented, as the Peoria Riverfront Museum will appear at the event. CEO John Morris joins us next to explain how the museum will offer a nonpartisan showcase of the land of Lincoln. Hear all about it next.
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16: Fox News, I'm John Saucier. U.S. and Iranian officials holding talks in Switzerland after the signing of an agreement trying to end hostilities in the Middle East. Speaking in Lucerne, Vice President J.D. Vance, who's now on the way back to the United States, says, while the foundation for a final agreement has been established, significant work remains to translate these promises into concrete action.
18: Whether good faith or bad faith, you can't trust anybody's words. You have to trust what they actually do. Letting in the inspectors is a big deal, but again, we're going to see what they actually let the inspectors do once they're in the country. That's going to continually be a part of our negotiations.
16: Officials have reported progress in establishing mechanisms to ensure the Strait of Hormuz remains open and to put in a deconfliction framework for the ongoing fighting between Israel and Hezbollah. And British Prime Minister Keir Starmer announcing his resignation, forced out by his party after losing voter support. He'll remain his caretaker until they choose a new leader. 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
19: WMBD Radio Local News, I'm John Cruz. Two people recovering from a crash at the intersection of Main Street and Heading Avenue last night, near the border of the West Bluff and West Peoria. 25 News reports the drivers of both vehicles taken to the hospital. Their injuries are not serious. The intersection shut down for about an hour. Police still investigating the cause of the crash. A tragedy in the Mojave Desert has hit home right here in central Illinois. 25 News confirms Colonel Gregory Watson, a 1991 Normal Community High School grad and former ISU student, was among those killed in a B-52 crash in California last week. Watson, who is 53 years old, was a dedicated Air Force reservist based at Barksdale Air Force Base. He and the rest of the crew flew to California for a test flight the day before the crash. Watson is survived by his wife, 5 children, and 2 stepchildren. A GoFundMe page has been set up to help the family. So far, almost $64,000 has been raised. The Dirt Car Summer Nationals of the Peoria Speedway tonight have been canceled. Officials say heavy rain yesterday left parts of the track underwater, and the facility is too soaked to run the race. If you bought tickets in advance for the Dirt Car Summer Nationals, your account will receive an automatic refund over the next few days. The East Peoria Police Department moving into its new home. The department says public operations have begun at its new facility on Camp Street. There will be a transitional week as people can either go there or the building on Washington Street. Starting June 29th, all police operations will run out of the Camp Street building. More news in 30 minutes or as it breaks, and always at WMBDRadio.com.
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20: The 25 News First Alert Forecast. We're looking for some scattered cloud cover here today, ranging from mostly sunny to partly cloudy. Temperature is going to be holding pretty steady, about mid-70s here today. Tomorrow, very similar for us, more sunshine, and temperatures holding right about 80 degrees out there, continuing forward for the next little while. Next rain chance is on Wednesday as we move forward. I'm 25 News First Alert Meteorologist Austin Feig for WMBD Radio.
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1: Eastbound Route 24 heading towards Washington. The right lane is blocked, has been all day. That starts around ICC's campus and leads towards Cummings. Roadwork began today on Mackinac Road, Town Line Road, and Tower Line Road. There is one lane that remains open, and do expect some delays as we hit afternoon traffic here. And Springfield Road is now closed between Route 9 and Franklin Road west of Tremont. That's due to a pipe culvert failure, and the hope is that will reopen sometime this week. 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
22: I'm Liz Klayman, and this is the Fox Business Report.
23: The major averages kicking off the new trading week mixed as investors monitor the latest developments between the U.S. and Iran. However, struggling big tech weighed on the NASDAQ. Consumer discretionary and communication services were the worst performing sectors, while healthcare and industrials advanced. And shares of Elon Musk's rocket company SpaceX falling for a third straight session and suffering its biggest one-day decline since going public earlier this month, with its stock falling over 16%. And Salesforce stock fell 1%. Shares dropping for a 14th straight session, its longest losing streak on record. The Dow winners, Caterpillar, JP Morgan Chase, and United Health Group. The Dow decliners, Amazon, Microsoft, and Home Depot. The Dow up 148 points, the NASDAQ lower by 351, S&P 500 down 28. That's your Fox Business Report. I'm Hillary Barsky, invested in you.
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0: 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Thanks for joining us today. In the big headlines today, all eyes have been on Iran. Well, Switzerland, really. That's where they've been negotiating. And the vice president says a good foundation has been set with those talks. And what happened today, that the administration, Trump administration, has agreed to temporarily lift oil sanctions against Iran. That could provide Iran with an economic boom. After years of being forced to sell their oil at discount prices, they'll be able to charge market rates. Also today, the vice president announced that Iran has said it will allow United Nations inspectors to Iran's nuclear sites once again. Now, what does that mean? It's unclear. The president says on social media that Iran will, quote, will agree to have major weapons inspections, unquote. But a spokesman for Iran's foreign ministry says that there have been no new commitments regarding those possible inspections. Meantime, we still wonder about issues such as the future of Iran's nuclear program. That's been kicked down the road a bit. J.D. Vance is done with his part of these negotiations. They will continue with others in coming days. And if there's any update on that, we will bring that to you during the show. Now, one of the things we've been talking about lately, of course, is this Great American State Fair. It's part of the Freedom 250 celebration. And it's had a bit of some ups and downs. There have been some artists, some musical artists who have pulled out, some states who have pulled out. In part, they have cited cost concerns and possible political controversy. And Illinois is one of those states that isn't going to be there. However, the land of Lincoln will be represented by the Peoria Riverfront Museum. In no way a partisan appearance, but as an educational showcase. To explain how that happened and what's going to happen in D.C., right here, right now, we have the museum CEO, John Morris. John, welcome to the show.
2: Phil, thanks for having me on, as always.
0: Now, there has been this controversy about the Freedom 250, and then I thought it was really interesting that the museum is stepping into that gap because Illinois is not going to be there. How did that happen?
2: Well, appreciate you asking. As you may know, for 4 years, we have been excitedly planning and getting ready for the greatest array of exhibitions related to America 250. We have a giant America 250 logo on the side of the building. We believe it's important for everybody from school children and families and so forth to see these documents of liberty we have at the museum right now. Exhibitions, 8 of them in total on the America 250 theme. Suffice it to say, we became known to the whole state of Illinois as kind of the epicenter of the celebration of America 250. So the America 250 commission in the state of Illinois, each state has a commission, approached us in 8 weeks ago telling us that there was a big deal on the National Mall being organized by the executive branch of the government, including the Department of Interior, Department of Agriculture, National Park Service, called the Great American State Fair. We had generally heard about it, but had not thought of ourselves as the representatives of the state until they said, we're not going to be able to go. We don't have the budget for it. It is 8 weeks away. But, John, we know your team has done a great job telling Illinois' story. If you're interested, terrific. I said, well, it's nonpartisan intent on our part. I don't care what kind of event it is. We're not in the party game. And they said, totally understand. Neither are we. If you're interested. And I said, talk to the board. Board unanimously accepted the idea of going. And our team really did a great job putting together a hologram of Abraham Lincoln, a wall showing the prairie grass and the cornfields and the small towns. And, of course, Peoria's on there and Chicago's on there, our state. We've got a table with caterpillar tractors that push corn around and so forth. So this is a pretty benign but positive representation of the history of the state of Illinois. And we have a whole bunch of facts, home of the skyscraper, inventor of the World Wide Web, things that we're proud about in Illinois. So,
0: and so if I understand how the entire state fair is going to be, there's going to be that state fair type of element where they're going to have a carnival and that type of stuff. And then there are supposed to be, if I understand that, correct me if I'm, like pavilions, slots for each state.
2: That's right. Each of the 50 states is allotted a pavilion and 6 territories as well for free. So there's no money that we're paying to anyone in the federal government or the organizers of this this event. It's free. It would have been free to the state. They handed it over to us. We said, yes, we'll take it. We'll do the best we can to positively represent. There are Democrat-run states like Minnesota that reportedly are going to be next door to us. There are Republican-run states that have representation. I don't think any of the states have content that has anything to do with politics. Texas has representation of the Alamo, like a mini Alamo.
0: Gotcha.
2: Iowa has a mini golf thing. So in Illinois has a hologram of Abraham Lincoln, and we're doing the best we can to make sure. And in our mind, and hopefully I am right, in our mind there will be grandmas and grandpas with kids and strollers, and there'll be people on the mall going to the Smithsonian's, and there'll be people out there experiencing and celebrating America's 250th. Where the questions have come to us have been in some of the political rhetoric, which I am not interested. That is not our business at the Peoria Riverfront Museum. We are not a partisan organization. We're not a political organization. We're an organization that talks about history and wants to tell the story of how Abraham Lincoln gave his pivotal, important anti-slavery speech in Illinois. We want to talk about the richest soil on earth and so forth. So I have absolutely, the board and I and the whole museum have represented us with good intent, and I'm proud of Illinois, and I hope we can make people proud of us representing the whole state on a national level.
0: We are speaking with John Morris. He's the CEO of the Peoria Riverfront Museum, and talking about the museum's appearance to represent Illinois at the Great American State Fair at Freedom 250 in Washington, D.C. So, John, these elements that you were mentioning, all these things that are Illinois and some of them including Peoria and all that, were these exhibits or partial exhibits of things you already had at the museum, or did you have to create some of them new, or is it a mixture of both?
2: A little bit of both. For example, some of the agriculture, we've got a really good agrarian landscape art collection. Some things we have that aren't in the permanent collection, they're what we call the study collection, that can be put out in more public places. We did work with the Convention and Visitors Bureaus throughout the whole state, where they have put a call out to do a hologram of various citizens around the state, which is really cool, saying what unleashes their full talent and genius, our mission at the museum, but a good theme for the state of Illinois. So we've got Lincoln in the hologram, and then we've got various diverse representatives of the state of Illinois. So it is, I'll be here on the 4th of July in Peoria for the greatest fireworks on earth.
0: Red, white,
2: and boom. I'll be giving tours of the Promise of Liberty exhibition and shaking hands. And I'll be here throughout almost the entire season. I'm hoping to get out and see what it looks like in Washington. But we have representatives, volunteers. We've raised the money to put it together, pay the staffing, and make sure that Illinois is represented proudly on the national scene.
0: And if I do understand this, of course, there is an expense to this. It was about $500,000, which you were able to raise donors.
2: I put that out early on. That was a maximum amount that we thought we were going to have to raise or get donated in in-kind services. Much of it, like the transportation of all the sets that we had built
0: with
2: at a barn and the Robie House, Frank Lloyd Wright architecture, a caboose, because trains and transportation in Illinois, particularly the Chicago area, became a change agent for the history of our country. And so all of those things either had to be paid for or donated in kind. So the maximum we thought we would expend was somewhere in that $500,000 range with in kind and support. None of that went to the organizers of this event. It all went to transportation, the construction of things, the giveaways we're going to have in the space, and just trying to make Illinois proud. It probably, Phil, will come in less than that amount, but thank goodness we're under budget. But all of that was given by private donors. There's no public money in this, and by private donors in addition to everything else that we've been raising, and I might add, a record year for philanthropy at the Peoria Riverfront Museum. So it is... It is exciting to be getting national recognition. The Wall Street Journal, we were a top 10 list. The Wall Street Journal, the New York Times, top 10 list. There's a magazine called Antiques Magazine, which is the foremost magazine of the art world. We're going to be the feature story in July for our exhibitions at the museum. And the list goes on and on. This is one element of the way we tried to project Peoria and greater Peoria and Illinois' importance on the national scene. And again, I just state there is, on our part, there's no interest in the political debate. America's a free country, no doubt. We're constantly going to be debating and deliberating on what makes sense in government. That's not the job of the Peoria Riverfront Museum. That's each of our jobs as citizens and other folks. And I respect that. There is a promise of liberty to be able to have that political debate. Our job is just to try to make Illinois proud.
0: I got about 30 seconds, but I wanted to bring up one thing. Obviously, this is the state of Illinois, and you're having that whole thing, but there will be some Peoria stuff in there. But I got to tell you, it would seem to be quite the boon that it's, hey, here's Illinois by the Peoria Riverfront Museum. So that's a good thing for Peoria right there.
2: Well, it in my opinion, it is, and there's a beautiful riverfront picture of the skyline and the museum and your studio right here. That will be on full display in the Illinois Pavilion on the National Mall at supposedly America's formal national celebration for America 250.
0: And how many days does that last?
2: So it goes from June 25 to July 10, and wow. We'll have volunteers or staff there, paid staff on the ground in Washington to just make sure that people are being greeted and welcomed. But again, for us, let me bring it home here to say, fireworks aside, pavilions aside, politics aside, take a moment to think about the words in that declaration. We hold these truths to be self-evident, that all men are created equal, that we are endowed by our Creator with certain inalienable rights, and among these are life, liberty, and the pursuit of happiness. It is the mission statement of an experiment in all of human history where we inverted the idea that we, the people, have the authority to govern ourselves, and we're very proud to be lifting that up on the semi-quincentennial year of America.
0: Very good. John Morse, CEO of the Peoria Riverfront Museum, thanks for joining us today. Caleb Couch, how are those roadways?
1: Route 24 eastbound heading towards Washington. The right lane is blocked. That's between ICC's campus and Cummings. And road work began today on Mackinac Road, Townline Road, and Towerline Road. One lane is still open, though, but do expect some delays as we are approaching more of the heavy afternoon traffic. And Springfield Road is closed between Route 9 and Franklin Road west of Tremont. That's due to a pipe culvert failure, and hopefully will be reopened later on this week. 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
3: Hey, it's Greg Batten. Join me and Dan DiOrio on the Greg and Dan Show. Yeah. What are you doing, man? Way to come back. Take 2 months off. Act like nothing happened. That's what I love about it. Hey, on the Tuesday show, and Greg and Dan, we go 5:30 to 9 at 8:25. We're going to talk to a longtime friend of ours, Liz Skinner. Liz was the mayor of Dillon for a long, long time. She's not anymore. They got a big 4th of July celebration. She's coming in.
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0: Welcome back. This is the Phil Luciano Show. 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
3: An optimistic view from the Oval Office. I'm Lisa Brady, Fox News. After weekend talks between the U.S. and Iran.
4: We're doing very well in terms of negotiating a fair and reasonable deal.
3: President Trump says that includes an open Strait of Hormuz, calling the amount of oil getting through now a gusher. The president also says unfrozen Iranian assets are supposed to help the Iranian people, mainly through purchases from American farmers, which also means helping the U.S. economy. He says the money is not to be used to help rebuild the Iranian military, telling reporters,
4: if Iran doesn't live up to their agreement, or if they're not behaving, I will do what I have to do.
3: The U.S. Treasury issuing a 60-day license waiving sanctions on Iranian oil as part of the interim agreement with Iran, allowing sales and imports into the U.S. But Vice President J.D. Vance, who was part of the weekend talks in Switzerland, says Iran will only reap the benefits of a deal if there's continued progress in the talks on a final nuclear deal. Vance says Iran has agreed to let U.N. inspectors back into the country.
5: Whether good faith or bad faith, you can't trust anybody's words. You have to trust what they actually do. Letting in the inspectors is a big deal. But again, we're going to see what they actually let the inspectors do once they're in the country. That's going to continually be a part of our negotiations.
3: Speaking to reporters earlier today, just before he left Switzerland, where technical teams for both sides remain for more talks. President Trump blames vandalism for damage to the newly renovated Lincoln Memorial reflecting pool.
4: We have I think 290, 300 foot slit. Right through it, probably a box cutter or a knife of some kind.
3: Directing reporters seeking evidence to the Parks Department and saying several people are under arrest with others under investigation. He suggests the peeling of the pool's new dark blue paint was intentional. The pool was also turned green from algae. 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
6: WMBD Radio Local News. I'm John Cruz. The Weather Service says a flood warning for the Illinois River at Peoria remains in effect until further notice. This morning, the river just under 20 feet. Flood stage is at 18 feet. The Pekin Park District, considering its first property tax hike in over 45 years, the district is pulling residents on two potential rate increases that could bring in roughly $900,000 a year for repairs and improvements. Park District Executive Director Cameron Bedden tells 25 News, with salaries increasing a few years ago, it's harder to come up with money for improvements.
7: It's really become a challenge operationally for us to try to get these things done. So a tax rate increase will just generate more funds.
6: And community feedback is due by early this week. Park officials will use the results of the survey to decide whether to push for a referendum on the November ballot. Peoria gas prices dropping another 13.5 cents in the last week. Gas Buddy says the average price of unleaded now $4.24 a gallon. AAA Illinois pricing is a few cents higher at $4.28. And you'll need to shop around since there's about a dollar difference between the cheapest and most expensive gas in the Peoria Pekin metro area. Gas Buddy analyst Patrick DeHaan says tensions between the U.S. and Iran could make gas prices jump again. For now, enjoy the break at the pump. More news in 30 minutes or as it breaks, and always at WMBDRadio.com.
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0: The 25 News First Alert forecast is calling for just a few stray clouds as we head into tonight. We'll call it mainly clear to partly cloudy. Wake up temperatures tomorrow in the mid-50s, and mostly sunny to partly cloudy skies tomorrow. High temperatures will be in the upper 70s to near 80. Chance for scattered showers and thunderstorms return Wednesday, primarily during the second half of the day, with high temperatures near 80, and maybe a stray shower Thursday, once again highest staying close to 80 degrees. From 25 News, I'm First Alert Chief Meteorologist Brian Walter for WMBD Radio.
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0: We announced earlier that on Friday, the Tazewell County Highway Department said that Springfield Road is closed between Route 9 and Franklin Road west of Tremont. Well, that is still a thing. That closure is due to a pipe culvert failure, and the hope is that the road will reopen sometime later this week. Road work also began on Mackinac Road, Townline Road, and Towerline Road. That's down to one lane, and do expect some delays this afternoon. 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
7: 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Welcome aboard. This is the Phil Luciano Show. All eyes today on Switzerland regarding what's next in Iran. We know some of those answers. Questions still remain. So today, the Trump administration temporarily lifted oil sanctions against Iran as reverses a major, major U.S. policy. Iran had been able to sell oil at lower rates than market rates, but they'll be able to charge market prices. This could be a huge economic boon. So obviously, this is something that Iran is very happy about. Now, on our side, the president is crowing about part of the negotiations that involve inspection of Iran's nuclear sites. The president on social media wrote that Iran will, quote, agree to have major weapons inspections, end quote. That would be a big deal, because that whole issue of how much and what can Iran have regarding nuclear refining and weapons, that's a massive, massive deal, right? However, Today, a spokesman for Iran's foreign ministry said, yeah, we've made no new commitments on that. So as has been the case with a lot of the stuff bandied about in these negotiations, we're not quite sure what is happening with those inspections. Now, Vance, he's done with his chit-chatting in the negotiations for now. Others on both sides will continue with talks. He's done, though, but he called what happened today a, quote, very good foundation. Now, there are things still to be hashed out, including the nuclear program, also the frozen assets, whether the United States will unfreeze any Iranian assets. So that's those two are two big issues, especially the nukes, right? But you might be wondering, what's up in the Strait of Hormuz? And that's kind of unclear, because remember over the weekend, Iran said, we are shutting her down. All that shelling of Hezbollah in Lebanon by Israel. Yeah, that's not cool, even though, of course, Israel isn't part of these negotiations. Iran says, that's not cool, we're going to shut down the strait. However, it seems that there have been ships heading through the strait today. And all J.D. Vance had to say about that was he hopes that in communications are going to improve to make sure the Lebanon fighting and the Hormuz situation don't spiral out of control. And that, of course, is something everyone wants, right? Don't want things to get bogged down. Don't want things to be bottled up, especially after hearing what Lindsey Graham had to say on CBS's Face the Nation yesterday. I don't know if you heard any of this. And I'm just going to let this play here, but this is the kind of thing that if he's serious, this would be a whole new element of what's been going on in Iran.
8: What happens next? I spent 4.5 hours with President Trump Friday. Here's what I think will happen next. If this deal fails, President Trump is going to take the Strait of Hormuz over by force. The United States will control the Strait of Hormuz. We'll charge a fee for all those who go through to pay for the operation.
7: Okay. Now, when he says, here's what I think, you got to take this into consideration. Lindsey Graham is a soldier of President Trump. What I mean is, he's just not going to freelance and throw things out there. Yeah, he's a hawk. If it were up to Lindsey Graham, we'd probably still be blasting the living daylights out of Iran. But he said he spent 4.5 hours chatting with the president. I believe when he says, here's what I think, here's what happened, here's what was talked about in the meeting, that's what he means. Now, if you're talking about taking the Strait of Hormuz by force, I'm no military expert, but from everything we have seen, that is going to take some serious ground incursion on our part. You know, we're talking, I would gather, boots on the ground type stuff. And that would certainly be an entirely new turn of events going on there. And maybe, who knows what these messages are, right? Who knows who is serious about what they say and who's throwing trial balloons out there? Who's trying to influence policy? Maybe that was something that the president or the cabinet or others in the administration said, you know what would be good? You know what would make negotiations go the way we want to? Let's have Lindsey Graham say something like this. I don't know. It's hard to tell sometime. What's real? What's a smokescreen? Not sure. But certainly, if the United States is going to seize the Strait of Hormuz and then charge fees, now that's something that hasn't been happening. Remember, President Trump said when Iran was like, yeah, we're going to charge for you to come through, we're going to charge tolls. And then he said, no, that's not going to happen, because that just doesn't happen in this world. And then Iran said, we're not going to charge tolls, we're just going to charge some fees. And now, from what Lindsey Graham says, that the U.S. would be doing that, this would be a major, major change in what happens there. So I don't know. I don't know if that's anything that is real or if it's just posturing, but we shall see. We shall see. Meantime, saw today that, you know, there's been this talk about the SAVE Act, right? That the change in the mail-in ballots for voting. And we know where the president stands on that. He signed the executive order back in March to restrict mail-in voting. And civil rights groups, several states, they filed lawsuits. They challenged this order, said, look, this is potential overreach if they are going to come up with a database that's going to use all sorts of personal information. You know, that seems like an intrusion on piracy, or excuse me, on privacy. And today, a U.S. judge ruled that the administration cannot use this database to verify state voter rolls. Now, the judge didn't throw out the whole notion of any blocking of mail-in ballots. And again, this is, I would think, going to have to go before Congress. It needs to be voted on. That's been stalled. But this ruling, 75 pages, came out today. The judge said, indeed, this would be a violation of rights. As the judge wrote, the federal government has knowingly trampled on the privacy rights of American citizens in a manner that threatens the sacred right to vote. And so as of now, as of today, this database can't be used for any purpose going forward regarding mail-in voting. Now, what does that mean? Is there going to be an appeal? Is this ever going to get to Congress? Who knows? But that's what the judge said today. So interesting there. I'm sure we'll hear a lot about that over the next day. Meantime, in news that you probably will not hear about, but you want to hear about, how far would you go to protect a pet? Think about that. You know, and I don't know, there are some risks around here. You know, if you got a little dog, we got coyotes all over the place. You got to be careful, seriously. Those coyotes travel in packs, and they've been known to grab little dogs, that kind of thing. What if a cougar came through your backyard? That's what happened to a gal by the name of Gina Moore. She lives in Vancouver. Now, her backyard's a little bit bigger than the typical backyard. She's got a little bit of a farm. But here's what happened, okay? She's 61. She's still mourning the loss of another pet a year ago. A year ago, a black bear killed her miniature horse. She says the loss ripped her heart out. She's still upset about that. And so when a cougar came calling the other day, Moore struck back. See, she has four Nigerian dwarf goats. Now, you've never seen those? They're little goats. You can picture little goats. She keeps these little goats, okay? And they're more like pets than livestock. And each one is named after a teenage mutant ninja turtles. You know, Donnie, Leo, Rafe, and Mick, right? Okay? So on a recent night, Gina Moore hears the goats running around their pen. And that's not unusual. Sometimes a deer runs by and, you know, they get all excited. But then she heard screams that she says sounded almost demonic. Well, it turned out that a security camera in the pen caught the moment when a cougar dashed in there and locked its jaws on Donnie the goat. And indeed, those screams? I have no idea if that's the cougar or the goat, but it's nasty. And you can see this video. I mean, the cougar has locked its jaws around that little goat. And so Moore dashes out and goes into the pen, and she locks her eyes on the cougar. And first she's like, I got to find a weapon. But she goes, this is just like really quick, boom, boom. She's like, there's no time, because in moments, Donnie the goat could be dead. As she put it, I already lost a horse to a bear. I wasn't going to lose a goat to a cougar. I knew there was a chance he was going to come back at me, but I was ready for a throwdown. Oh, man. And she's just your average size 61-year-old woman, right? And she's not trained like Bruce Lee or anything, but she went right at this cougar. This cougar's about 65 pounds, and she unleashes a kick right to the cougar's gut. Boom! And then she started yelling at the cougar and chased it away. She's almost louder than those demonic screams. And so, yeah, that cougar just beat it and ran. Later on, they found out that cougar killed a neighbor cat, killed a dog, and then it, in turn, was killed by a neighbor, this cougar was. So this cougar was up for no good. And Donnie the goat, well, he suffered a major gash to his face and some puncture wounds, but he will fully recover from his wounds. As for her cougar encounter, Moore says, adrenaline is a funny thing, as well as that protective instinct. Man, facing down a cougar, I don't care how much it weighs. That's some tough stuff. Caleb Couch, how are those roads?
0: Well, Route 24 eastbound heading towards Washington, that right lane is blocked. Cones are up in the right lane. That's from ICC's campus to Cummings. Also, starting today, roadwork began on Mackinac Road, Townline Road, and Towerline Road. That's all down to one lane. Do expect delays. There have been some delays this afternoon. And also, Springfield Road is closed between Illinois Route 9 and Franklin Road west of Tremont. That's due to a pipe culvert failure. The hope is that that will be reopened by the end of the week. We'll continue to update you throughout the week. 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
7: Thanks for being here today. This is the Phil Luciano Show. And you know, we routinely bemoan the fact that now that rock and roll is of a certain age and we are of a certain age, that we tend to do way too many rock and roll obits, pop music obits. Well, this one, well, this is the name you may or may not know, but certainly his work, his influence is, it's just massive. Clive Davis, one of the most powerful and influential executives in music history, died in his Manhattan home today. He was 94. Now, what he was revered for, and well, of course, as decades rolled by, his reputation preceded him, but he was revered for his golden ears, as they called it. He could hear someone, spot that raw talent, and get a hold of them in a good way. Hey, let's get you on this label. Let's develop your music. And he could develop these artists across all sorts of genres of pop music. Now, he was raised in Brooklyn. He graduated from Harvard Law, eventually became an in-house lawyer at Columbia Records. So his training, he's not a musician. He's a lawyer. And he rose through the corporate ranks, though, become president in 1967. And here's the thing. That ear that he had, even though he wasn't, you know, a singer or a member of a band or anything, he just could tell. He could tell a sound, what would make for a great sound, a great hit. And so as he rose to become president, he shifted the label's focus. It had been really the type of music of that era, traditional standards like Broadway tunes, jazz bands, American standards, that kind of thing. And he was like, you know what? We got to pay attention to this rock and roll. We really got to get on board here. And yeah, the Beatles had made some inroads by that time, but he was talking about these bands, these artists that a lot of people hadn't heard of before. So he helped sign Bob Dylan, he helped sign Carlos Santana, and he also signed this singer. Just imagine, this is an era when the label is doing, you know, mostly Tony Bennett stuff. All due respect to Tony Bennett standards, and they're going to get a Janis Joplin on board? Oh, yeah, yeah. His ear for hit makers led him to sign the lofty likes of, later on down the road, Billy Joel, Bruce Springsteen, Chicago, and this band. And he could just tell by what he could hear, like, these guys from Boston, this Aerosmith outfit, I think they're going to do pretty well. And he did have that ear, but he didn't just sign artists. He was hands-on with them. He was noted for song selection. He was known for suggesting specific arrangements. And he would insist on defining tracks, those key singles that made so much in someone's career. For instance, he's credited with finding and shaping the career of Whitney Houston from when she was 19 onward, okay? And he was heavily involved in the song selections on her albums. He even insisted on keeping the unusual a cappella intro to I Will Always Love You. Remember this one? I'm sure you do.
1: If I should stay.
7: Now think about that. He is like, we got to stick with this. I mean, a lot of execs were like, no, we got to get to the song. This intro is like 40 seconds, I think. And they're like, no, we got to move this along. He's like, no, I promise you it's going to work. And that ear, that golden ear, again, proved its worth. The single topped the charts in 34 countries, sold over 24 million copies worldwide, just the single. It, that made that song the best-selling single by a female artist in music history. The biggest seller ever. And I could go through the roster of artists he signed, and it's just, it's an amazing resume. Clive Davis passed away today, age 94. How about those mayflies? I mentioned earlier I was up in Dubuque over the weekend. Same thing. Mississippi mayflies, Illinois River mayflies, same old thing. You know what I found out
2: I mean, I know we know some of this, that they only live for like a day, to 1 to 3 days, right? They're in the ground, they're in eggs, they spend a year or two there getting ready to pop up. When they pop up, you know why they die? I mean, they mate, they make more eggs. They have no mouths. Did you know that? I did not know that until today. I found out they have no mouths, so they can't eat. So they either die of starvation or exhaustion from mating. And I guess if you were going to pick a reason to die, exhaustion from mating, well, wouldn't it be a bad one, especially if you were a mayfly? Yeah, they're still out there. I hope they die out pretty quickly. When we get back, do you like history, especially local history? Well, we've got something special for you coming up. We call it Twistery. It's local history with a twist. And at the end, this will be your reaction. I didn't know that about Peoria history. Oh, yeah. It's coming up next here on The Phil Luciano Show.
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3: Fox News, I'm Tom Rigotti. The vice president says there's been progress following talks between the U.S. and Iran and Switzerland. Fox's Lucas Tomlinson reports.
5: Vice President J.D. Vance says Iran has agreed to allow U.N. weapons inspectors back into the country. Now, some Iranian officials are saying that they have not agreed to a deal.
3: President Trump says Iran has agreed to major weapons inspectors in order to ensure nuclear honesty long into the future. A sixth person arrested and charged in an alleged plot to attack a White House event.
17: Federal prosecutors say Jordan W. Rinker of Missouri is among at least six co-conspirators charged with conspiracy to commit murder. The group accused of conspiring to carry out a mass casualty attack targeting government officials and others attending the Ultimate Fighting Championship Freedom 250 event held at the White House earlier this month.
3: As Fox's Kristen Goodwin, America's listening to Fox News.
24: WMBD Radio Local News. I'm John Cruz. The Peoria Police Department looking to hire six unarmed civilian community service officers to help protect the downtown area at a cost of more than $500,000 a year. If approved by City Council on Tuesday, the community service personnel would take numerous law enforcement-related training courses, but they would not be sworn officers. According to the 25 News, they would not have police powers, but would respond to and make reports about minor situations, help with traffic control, and keep watch on Civic Center and Riverfront events. Officials say if the council rejects the proposal, the city will continue paying overtime to sworn officers when increased police presence is needed. A Peoria family is safe after an electrical fire at their home on North El Vista Avenue. A tree fell onto their house late last night, hitting power lines and sending electricity surging through it. When firefighters got there, they found sparks flying and the fire already burning on the back of the home. The family, an adult and two children, got out before help arrived. Now, crews ended up cutting power to the home and had the fire out in about 10 minutes. Damage estimated at about $20,000. Nobody was hurt. East Peoria now has a new way to keep you safe when emergencies strike. The city's launching HyperReach, an alert system that sends warnings about severe weather, boil orders, and road closures straight to your phone. To get started, just text the word ALERT to 309-204-9700. More news in 30 minutes or as it breaks, and always at WMBDRadio.com.
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26: The 25 News First Alert Forecast is calling for just a few stray clouds as we head into tonight. We'll call it mainly clear to partly cloudy. Wake up temperatures tomorrow in the mid-50s, and mostly sunny to partly cloudy skies tomorrow. High temperatures will be in the upper 70s to near 80. Chance for scattered showers and thunderstorms return Wednesday, primarily during the second half of the day, with high temperatures near 80, and maybe a stray shower Thursday, once again highest staying close to 80 degrees. From 25 News, I'm First Alert Chief Meteorologist Brian Walter for WMBD Radio.
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29: Eastbound Route 24 heading towards Washington. That right lane is blocked. That's near ICC towards Cummings. Roadwork began today on Mackinac Road, Townline Road, and Tower Line Road. That's all down to one lane, and do expect delays, as we've seen some this afternoon. And Springfield Road is closed between Route 9 and Franklin Road west of Tremont. That's due to a pipe culvert failure. 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
7: WMBD. Thanks for joining us today. This is the Phil Luciano Show. In news, well, the Iran negotiations have pushed forward a bit. J.D. Vance says they're a very good foundation. What had happened today? The Trump administration temporarily has lifted oil sanctions against Iran. That means they'll be able to sell their oil for more money. It would be an economic boon for them. What does the U.S. get out of this? Well, nothing there, but the president, President Trump, says that there has been an agreement that Tehran will allow United Nations inspectors to their nuclear sites. As the president posted on social media today, Iran will, quote, agree to have major weapons inspections. Meantime, a spokesman for Iran's foreign ministry says, yeah, we haven't done any of that. So, as often the case in these negotiations, we're not sure exactly what is happening. But again, this will move forward, not with J.D. Vance. Other negotiators will continue the process over the next few days. And will they talk about the nuclear program more? Well, one would think they've got two more months, so we
2: shall see. Meantime, oh, it's Monday. Oh, I haven't done this in so long. Oh, I'm excited. How bizarre it is. And by it, we mean local history with a twist. We call it Twistery, and we call him Chris Kiergaard of the Dirksen Congressional Center. Chris, welcome to the show.
11: Hey, Bill, how are you?
2: It's been a moment. Thanks it for has. Joining us once again. And for those new to this, this is just you find something. It's history. So it's been around for a while, but somehow has more or less not been detected by anyone except you. You find the gold amid all the dross.
11: That's right. And nobody knows about what we're going to talk about today.
2: It's been a secret.
11: A lot of people probably remember this one, but we try to find some quirky ones sometimes, too.
2: So what do we got today, Chris?
11: Well, you know, Phil, I know that most years you, just like we do, take a trip during your vacation time. You go out of town.
2: Yes.
11: And for at least part of that, I'm guessing you travel on an interstate
2: there. I like the kind of quirky charm of the two-road highways until there's a tractor. You know what we have in Illinois?
11: Lots of tractors.
2: And they're slow. So, yes, I do appreciate the interstate system.
11: Sometimes you hop on I-74 or Interstate 196.
2: Any place.
11: Anything like that.
2: Get going fast.
11: Yeah. So, because you use interstates, you might be interested to know, because it's a week from today, that we hit the 70th anniversary of the interstate highway system.
2: Ah, how about that? In the 100th anniversary of Route 66.
11: Route 66, yes. And guess what? They started taking apart first to make the interstates. The very first bid for the very first portion of what was going to become an interstate highway, 6 weeks after the law got passed at the end of June 1956, they put out a bid for a couple of miles of the mother road that they were going to demolish first.
2: Just rip it up, huh?
11: Rip it up. Route 66 had done its job after a mere 30 years, and they were done with it then. And the portion did not come from around Peoria, but for anybody who likes to drive down to St. Louis, right after you cross that mile marker into St. Charles County, west of St. Louis.
2: That's where they tore
11: on I-70. That's the very first part of the interstate highway system that started construction.
2: Man, that's like to say we mean business.
11: You bet. We're going to take this beloved highway that people write songs about, that people still tour along. What one of my wife's cousins is driving the old Route 66 this summer for fun.
2: And certainly there is some romanticism
11: about
2: the Mother Road. Mm-hmm. At the same time, that back in that day, imagine you want to go from Chicago to L.A., Santa Monica, mm-hmm. to be exact, and it's a two-laner.
11: Yeah.
2: The whole stinking way. That's going to take a long time.
11: Oh, yeah. And you know, if you've got the time and you could trust the low roadside motels back then in a way that, you know, a roadside motel now does not get the same business as the Holiday Inn does.
2: Right.
11: Yeah, because we know what we're getting at one of those big chains.
2: Sure. So what more about the interstates are you sharing with us today?
11: Yeah, so a lot of people probably don't remember, unless they were part of a construction crew for this, that these highways didn't just magically come into being all at once. they were upgrading parts of existing four-lane roads in parts of it, but for the most part, they were taking routes that they had to decide, and we talked about this a couple of months ago with everybody fighting to get an interstate exit along I-74 here.
2: Sure.
11: Well, some of that corridor was Route 150, you know, near the 150 corridor that they built into 74. Other parts of it weren't. They were just, you know, farmland that the state had to take, and then they had to do the engineering and everything else on for it. And they built all of the interstates in segments around the country. So, you know, you'd open a 4 mile stretch or a 15 mile stretch of road, and it wouldn't necessarily be linked to anything else.
2: Just have a big slab of highway to nowhere.
11: Well, yeah.
2: For a while.
11: You'd go off that onto the old roads again.
2: Sure.
11: Temporarily, or it wouldn't link up to anything until the next part linked into something and you wouldn't be able to drive it. So, well into the late 1960s, you could drive along Interstate 74. You could leave Peoria and head west toward Interstate 74 and the Quad Cities. But you know what? Before you left Peoria County, you were off the interstate.
2: That's just a little chunk you could ride the interstate.
11: Yeah, the very last segment of 74 to come into being was outside of Peoria between here and Galesburg.
2: That's kind of goofy, but I'm sure they did it as fast as they could by whatever mechanism. Hey, now we have this property.
11: Yeah,
2: let's link
11: that up. So yeah, you'd have to get back off onto 150 or some other roads and pick the interstate back up in Galesburg to get to the Quad Cities. It didn't really do you any good until the 70s to take the whole shebang all the way through. Going east, same thing. You could get to Bloomington, but then you were back off on side roads again until you got practically to Champaign.
2: Huh. That's very quirky.
11: Yeah. Well, and again, we think, 1956, they passed this. A couple of years later, the interstate's open for business. No, 20 years later, some of these things were finally opening for business. It actually was not until 1992 that the interstate system was considered complete.
2: Really?
11: In the United States.
2: They had all those plans that were 30-some years until they finally got all of it done. Mm-hmm. Wow.
11: Yeah, almost 40 years before this system opened. One of the last ones in Illinois to be constructed was I-39.
2: Oh, that's right. I remember that. They're still messing with that by the time I got here, old Peoria.
11: Yeah, the late 80s, they were still messing around with it. They didn't open the portion that connected into Bloomington until 1992, just a few months before the last segment of the system nationwide was opened on I-90.
2: And I know they still talk about more interstate, and I was reminded of this coming back from Dubuque over the weekend, because on 74, they still have those signs that have been there, I'm going to guess. It says CKC Highway or whatever, because that's supposed to be the Chicago to Kansas City highway, which, when did they give up on that? Maybe 30 years ago, 25 years ago?
11: They finally designated this portion of it, Route 110, the CKC highway markers. They finally designated that at the end of 2008 for a road that goes to neither Chicago nor Kansas City. Yeah. It's like the Elgin O'Hare Expressway.
2: It's you try to figure that out. All I do is drive back and go, oh, yeah, there was supposed to be something, and they ran out of money or whatever, and that ain't going to happen.
11: And they gave up on the original route, which was supposed to be Route 336 down through Fulton County and past Macomb.
2: And they were all excited down there for that because, you get an interstate, you got people pulling off the interstate, and it's like, nope. Sorry, folks.
11: Yeah, we're going to pull that rug out from under you. But they're still building portions of it in certain places, including, to go back to I-74 for a second, because we think of that as, that takes us through Illinois east to west. Then it goes, plows right across Indiana and down toward Cincinnati and then kind of peters out.
2: Yes.
11: Except it doesn't.
2: Ah.
11: There are three little stubs of I-74 orphaned in North Carolina.
2: What the heck is that
11: in South Central North Carolina that are there that are eventually supposed to connect back, down into South Carolina a ways and up back through into West Virginia, then into Ohio.
2: But that never happened, and that's like
11: a gleam in somebody's eye right now. And by the time you're retired and I'm retired, maybe they will have really started that in earnest.
2: That sounds to be as likely as the ring road that was supposed to go from Chillicothe, most of that area, to Washington, right? Or thereabouts, or whatever.
11: And then connect into 74 again.
2: Yeah, that.
11: We've got like
2: quite
11: a
2: happened.
11: We've got 3/4 cup measurement of of that ring road.
2: So we get part of a ring, but not a whole ring.
11: Yeah.
2: And I don't think there's any money or inclination for that anymore.
11: Well, everything's built up so much around there that it's worth it. You're going to drive into somebody's house, not just somebody's cornfield.
2: Right. Well, Chris Kiergaard, once again, a great segment of Twistery. Chris of the Dirksen Correctional. Yeah, you have a lot of prisoners there, right?
11: Yeah.
2: Dirksen Congressional Center. Every week, I swear, I write that down. Because when I don't write it down, I say Correctional Center. Congressional Center, Everett Dirksen, as far as we know, never incarcerated. Right, Chris?
11: Correct. He was a good politician.
2: He was a good guy. He wasn't one of them governors. Yeah. He was just a good congressman from Peking. Chris, once again, thanks for being here today.
11: Absolutely.
2: Caleb Kelch, how are those roadways?
29: Well, we've been reporting about eastbound Route 24, the right lane being blocked. They've been laying asphalt on there heading towards Washington. That's between ICC in Cummings. Well, we have a report that the right lane, again, eastbound Route 24, is now open. It's now westbound in the right lane on Route 24. Again, in that same stretch of Route 24, that right lane is blocked, and they are currently laying asphalt there. So something interesting to note. And, of course, starting today, road work began on Mackinac Road, Town Line Road, and Tower Line Road. That's all down to one lane, and there have been some delays, so continue to note that when heading in that direction. 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
2: Thank you, Caleb. When we get back, how to protect your aging brain against memory loss? New study says weed. Yes, weed. It's not just for stoners anymore. We'll talk about it next.
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2: Welcome back. Thanks for being here. This is the Phil Luciano Show. And you know, we're here for all your medical advice. Even if it's not quite proven, but possibly a good thing. What am I talking about? How to protect your brain from aging? Well, this just might be the answer. Clear it. There you go. All done. Weed could protect your brain as it ages. And this is not just from some guy sitting outside a dispensary at Nothing Better Do His Time. Oh, no. This was research by the Salk Institute. And they got some big brains there. And the work there focused on cannabinol. It's a byproduct of THC. And, of course, THC, the active ingredient in pot, responsible for those psychoactive effects, for the high, right? And so here's what they did. They did some experiments, and they found, these researchers did, that cannabinol appeared to protect neurons against, here's a big term here, oxidative stress. Oxidative stress, what's that? It's a really nasty form of biological wear and tear. It leads to cell death. And eventually, that can be a critical factor in neurodegenerative diseases like Alzheimer's, okay? So you don't want to have that oxidative stress. And this research showed that cannabinol, the THC, could protect neurons against that. And so what's the possible upshot? That smoking more weed could lower your chances of developing dementia and similar cognitive conditions. Could be. Now, to be fair, the work is far from conclusive, but it's not the only study to suggest that cannabis could stem that inflammation that's associated with Alzheimer's. And doesn't that seem ironic? I mean, you know the caricature of a pot smoker, just dazed and confused, and that, getting that way, could prevent that same person from being permanently dazed and confused. Seriously. This is rather remarkable research. And this study comes out not long after a different study that came out in the Journal of American Medical Association Network Open Journal published research. And it found no significant link between folks middle-aged and older who started using cannabis for medical reasons and any cognitive decline. In other words, they started smoking for medical reasons, and they showed no increased cognitive decline. They were okay. In fact, a researcher, his name's Carl Hart, he's at Columbia University, and he says the adult brain is more resilient to the downsides of recreational blazing than traditionally thought. He did this study. He had people, volunteers, volunteer to take a math test. And before the test, he said, hey, do you want to get high before you do it? Now, most people decline, but those who did partake showed minimal signs of there being any impact on the accuracy of their math answers. In other words, they're getting high and doing algebra, which is probably better than just getting high and watching Scooby-Doo and chopping Doritos. But in this research, it showed it didn't cause any problems. So interesting stuff. When we get back, we'll get you caught up on all the headlines. Plus, a hot rodder got busted for street racing at age 85. Wait till you hear what he told the cops. It's next on the Phil Luciano.

0: As long as Iran respects the U.S., there won't be any trouble.
1: If Iran doesn't live up to their agreement, or if they're not behaving, I will do what I have to do.
0: The president says Iran's access to frozen assets is not supposed to be used to rebuild its military, but instead be used for American agriculture purchases like U.S.-grown soy, corn, and wheat. The Treasury Department is waiving sanctions on Iranian oil sales for the next 60 days.
2: Fox's Jared Halpern at the White House. Vice President J.D. Vance on his way back to the U.S. from Switzerland, where he took part in talks with Iran. He called the discussions a good foundation.
3: All in all, a very productive 36 hours. We're going to have to keep working it.
2: Vance said there has been progress on multiple fronts, including keeping the Strait of Hormuz open and fighting between Israel and Hezbollah militants in Lebanon. Senate Democratic leader Chuck Schumer is again calling on the Trump administration to brief Congress on details of the deal. President Trump claims vandals are to blame for the issues at the newly renovated reflecting pool, claiming someone cut the sealant and that's why pieces of it are floating in the water.
1: Now, I can't help it if somebody goes in with a knife and starts hacking it up. And we also have pictures of it. You know, we have.
4: Can you
1: pictures.
4: Release the photos? We've
1: been asking. At the right time, you'll see it. You'll see it in court. You'll see it in court.
2: At least five people are under arrest, and the president said the pool may need to be drained to clean out algae inside it. A federal judge blocking the use of a federal tool central to the Trump administration's election integrity strategy, saying it aggregated American sensitive personal data in a way that could result in voters being wrongfully purged from voter rolls. 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
5: WMBD Radio Local News, I'm John Cruz. Two people recovering from a crash at the intersection of Main Street and Heading Avenue last night near the border of the West Bluff and West Peoria. 25 News reports the drivers of both vehicles taken to the hospital. Their injuries are not serious. The intersection shut down for about an hour. Police still investigating the cause of the crash. A tragedy in the Mojave Desert has hit home right here in central Illinois. 25 News confirms Colonel Gregory Watson, a 1991 Normal Community High School grad and former ISU student, was among those killed in a B-52 crash in California last week. Watson, who was 53 years old, was a dedicated Air Force reservist based at Barksdale Air Force Base. He and the rest of the crew flew to California for a test flight the day before the crash. Watson is survived by his wife, five children, and two stepchildren. A GoFundMe page has been set up to help the family. So far, almost $64,000 has been raised. The Dirt Car Summer Nationals of the Peoria Speedway tonight have been canceled. Officials say heavy rain yesterday left parts of the track underwater, and the facility is too soaked to run the race. If you bought tickets in advance for the Dirt Car Summer Nationals, your account will receive an automatic refund over the next few days. The East Peoria Police Department moving into its new home. The department says public operations have begun at its new facility on Camp Street. It will be a transitional week as people can either go there or the building on Washington Street. Starting June 29th, all police operations will run out of the Camp Street building. More news in 30 minutes or as it breaks, and always at WMBDRadio.com.
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8: The 25 News First Alert forecast is calling for just a few stray clouds as we head into tonight. We'll call it mainly clear to partly cloudy. Wake up temperatures tomorrow in the mid-50s, and mostly sunny to partly cloudy skies tomorrow. High temperatures will be in the upper 70s to near 80. Chance for scattered showers and thunderstorms return Wednesday, primarily during the second half of the day, with high temperatures near 80, and maybe a stray shower Thursday, once again highest staying close to 80 degrees. From 25 News, I'm First Alert Chief Meteorologist Brian Walter for WMBD Radio.
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11: We've been reporting about Route 24 eastbound, the right lane being blocked. Well, now it's the westbound right lane on Route 24. That's between ICC and Cummings. They're laying asphalt there. And Springfield Road is closed between Route 9 and Franklin Road west of Tremont. That's due to a pipe culvert failure. Also, road work began on Mackinac Road, Townline Road, and Tower Line Road today. That's down to one lane, and do expect some delays in that area. Summer fun is here. i3 Broadband keeps you connected to the moments that matter most. 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
8: 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Welcome aboard. This is the Phil Luciano Show. Thanks for joining us today. In big headlines this afternoon, we're going to try to sort through a little bit of what was negotiated regarding Iran today. Okay? A lot of this still kind of being dissected, but here's what we know so far. And on one front, the Trump administration has temporarily, 60 days, lifted oil sanctions against Iran. Now, what this will do for Iran is allow them to increase their oil exports and charge market prices. That obviously will be a financial boon for Iran. Okay? They're happy about that. Now, the question came up to the president a little while ago, and he was asked, hey, is Iran going to sell that oil and build up its military? Because you know what's going on still? A war. That's a good question. And the president said they're not supposed to do that. What they're supposed to do, the president said, is buy food for their people, especially corn and soybeans, and they're going to buy those from us in the United States of America. And to that, Iran said, yeah, we have no obligation to buy anything from the United States. Huh. I don't know what else to say. Huh. So that's interesting. So they got to sort that part out. Meantime, Vice President Vance said, Tehran has agreed to invite United Nations inspectors to Iran's nuclear sites. And remember, that's how they used to do, and then that ended, okay? And in fact, the president crowed about this a bit today on social media. He wrote that Iran will, quote, agree to have major weapons inspections, end quote. However, a spokesman for Iran's foreign ministry said, yeah, we've made no commitments about that. Huh. Huh. So, got a lot of huns. And I, you know what? I, in a very weird way, I don't feel too, what's the word, disappointed or worried about this, because how many times during this whole war thing has it been the administration says one thing, Iran says another? Now, that's not really getting us anywhere. I'm just saying it's probably more the same old, same old. So there's been no warring lately. But you might ask, okay, a break in the war. What's going on in the Strait of Hormuz? Well, on one hand, Iran over the weekend said, we are going to shut her down. At the same time, today, ships were going through. Not like the rate of before, but they are going through. So there is no official explanation as to what's going on there, but at least there is some movement. Now, all in all, Vance said today that these negotiations formed, as he put it, a very good foundation. And, you know, there are, I don't know, what's the tote board, 58 days left to reach a deal. And still, the matters of the nuclear program, you know, what's Iran going to be able to do in terms of nuclear enrichment and all that stuff? And what about those frozen assets that Iran wants, you know, unfrozen? What's going to happen there? Those both were not talked about at negotiations so far. Now, Vance is done for now with talks. Other negotiators will continue. We shall see if anything more happens this week. And certainly, maybe we'll find out more about the whole notion of, yeah, those oil sanctions lifted. What are you going to do with your money, Iran? Buy bombs? We shall see. Meantime, okay, so we've had all this frightening weather of late. Tornado warnings, tornadoes, storms, and all that. And it might lead you to believe this is worse than typical. And you know what? If that's what you're thinking, you were right. Illinois has officially shattered its all-time record for the most tornadoes in a calendar year. Not to this point of a year. We're talking the entire calendar year. Yeah, yeah, yeah. In fact, Illinois is leading the entire nation in tornado count. Usually, over an entire year, Illinois will have 54 tornadoes, okay? So far, with half a year still yet to, half a year plus still yet to go through for 2026, weather officials have confirmed somewhere between 148 to 173 tornadoes in Illinois. 148 to 173. Now, what's the big swing? Well, it's one of those where some of these analysts, some of these weather experts are saying this number, and they've crunched all these numbers, and this is what they found. But then, meantime, they're going over a lot of these situations. It seemed like a tornado. Is it really a tornado? You know how this goes. A storm goes through, high winds, and we don't hear till a day or two later, yeah, that was an F1 or an F2 or something like that. So those are still being researched and looked at, okay? So the previous high for Illinois, 142 tornadoes. That was 2 years ago, okay? And as I mentioned, at least 148, so that's broken the record, could be 173. So meantime, Illinois has nearly double the tornado count of any other state. Mississippi is second. It's got as many as 83. So that's like the double that would be right smack dab in the middle of that estimation for Illinois. Now, why is all this happening? I can throw some science at you. And those experts say there's a highly active jet stream pattern that is repeatedly locked into the Midwest. See, yeah, you got that jet stream going on. Plus, Tornado Alley, that has moved eastward. See, it used to be westward, and now it's more eastward. What does all that mean? Beats me. It's just that it's getting more tornado-y. How you like that? So there's no real reason. It's just how it's been lately. So what does it mean for the rest of the year? Well, good question, but experts expect the final count, and again, this is a state that typically gets 54 tornadoes a year, the final count for 2026 could approach or exceed 200 tornadoes. Now, we're in store right now for the summer slowdown. July and August, we don't have a lot of tornadoes. But then we've got the fall second season. And that usually goes from September to November. We have more tornadoes. And Washington says, yes, we remember. So could get more then. Could there be more this month? Could be. But we don't have any of that in the forecast right now. And meantime, the figure could go up purely from what we were just talking about, of all of those analyses of storms. Hey, it looks like that storm there, we thought it was high wind, it actually hit F1, that kind of thing. So the number could go up that-a-way as well. So we shall continue to watch that. It's pretty crazy, though. 200 tornadoes in a state that normally gets 54. Yikes. Yikes. Meantime, boy, this is a little bit daunting. The magic number that retirement planners peg for what they call a comfortable retirement. Here's what you need. If you want to retire comfortably, this is what you have to have in the bank or have in investments or have all told. Ready? $1.5 million. $1.5 million. You say, I don't have $1.5 million. And I say, you are in the company of a great many Americans. Only about 13% of people surveyed have an amount that would put them at least in the neighborhood of retiring comfortably. Nearly half of non-retirees say they don't think they'll ever be financially prepared for retirement when the time comes. In other words, they probably have to keep working. I don't know if they can string on by on Social Security, but yeah, it was 1.25 million in 2022. Now it's got up to almost 1.5 million. So, well, it's actually 1.46. So if you got 1.46 million, you're like, oh, yeah, I've got that much. Okay, I'm guessing very few of you are saying that. I'm guessing I'm not saying that. But yeah, 1.46, that's a lot of dough. Meantime, speaking of getting up there in age, what do you do if you're worried about not having enough money in the bank for retirement? Well, maybe you want to go on a joyride. How's this for a segue, huh? I am a professional radio guy. This is out of Leesburg, Florida. An 85-year-old Florida man was arrested for street racing the other day. 85! What was going on? Shortly before midnight on a recent evening, the Lake County Sheriff's Office deputy there spotted two vehicles street racing on U.S. Highway 27. A radar showed a red Corvette zipping along at 125 miles an hour. Meantime, a gray sports car was going 110 miles an hour. This was a 45-mile-per-hour zone, by the way. Yeah. Corvette, 125. The gray sports car, 110. A deputy goes after him. Boop! Manages to pull over the slower vehicle. The gray sports car, driven by one William Bosworth. He is 85. So the officer and William Bosworth chit-chatted alongside the road. Their interaction was captured on a police body cam, and Bosworth was rather matter-of-fact about what had transpired.
9: So is there any reason you guys are street racing? Because you're 110 and he's 125.
10: That guy, he swerved at me, and he shouldn't have done that.
9: Okay.
10: I am out just having a little ride in my favorite car.
8: Just out for a little ride in my car, and that guy swerved at me. You know how it is. Anyway, Bosworth was polite. He complied with the deputy's commands to get out of the car, placed in handcuffs. This is a serious offense. I mean, street racing normally is. He was arrested for excessive speeding and street racing. I got to tell you, though, that guy, he's 85. He walks into the county calaboose. He's got some street cred. Man, look out for that guy. He got arrested for drag racing. Caleb Kelch, speaking of drag racing and otherwise motoring, what is happening on the roadways?
0: Well, no drag racing from what I can tell. So, sorry, Phil. But we have been reporting Route 24 eastbound going towards Washington. That right lane has been blocked due to laying asphalt. Well, that is now open, and it's now the westbound right lane on Route 24. That's from around ICC to Cummings. They're laying asphalt again on westbound, the right lane on Route 24. And roadwork began today on Mackinac Road, Townline Road, and Towerline Road. That's all one lane that will remain open, and we've seen some delays there. So again, expect that potentially throughout the rest of today and certainly tomorrow. 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
8: Welcome back. Thanks for joining us. This is the Phil Luciano Show. I was talking about earlier today, mentioning that I spent the weekend in Dubuque hanging out. It's a fun town. It's kind of like a little Peoria. And the one thing I could not outrun were the mayflies. And I know they've been plaguing East Peoria and Peoria. And, you know, we've got the Illinois River, of course, and Dubuque is on the Mississippi River. Oh, it's terrible there, too. Walking around alongside the riverfront in Dubuque, and I'm sure it was just like this here because I saw so many posts on Facebook and all these mayflies on cars and whatnot. You just go by storefronts, museum fronts, and just all these mayflies. And no one had gotten out there yet to blow them away or vacuum them or whatever you do to get rid of them. It's like, oh, it's disgusting. And so the one thing I did see, I think we've, that new today, it fascinates me. I think we know that these mayflies, each one of them are around for just a day or three, like 1 to 3 days. That's their lifespan. They're in the ground for 1 to 2 years as eggs, as larvae, as whatnot, nymphs, I guess they call them, and then they pop out and it's time to mate. And they get 1 to 3 days, whatever it is, to mate. Now, not all of them. I mean, they come out in you know, legions and in droves and different attack modes, right? So, but each one, they've only got 1 to 3 days. But here's the thing. What they're doing is they're mating, okay? But they can't live any longer because they have no mouths. They have no mouths. I mean, this doesn't make me feel sorry for them. I'm like you. I can't stand these things. But yeah, they come out and they go to mate and they die from one or two things. Well, three things. One, they get eaten. Two, they die from exhaustion from all that mating. Or three, they die from hunger because they can't eat. Because again, they have no mouths. Isn't that crazy? And it's a good thing because they can't bite you or do anything obnoxious like that. But yeah, so I mean, dying by starvation, that doesn't sound fun. Dying by getting eaten, that doesn't sound like a good time. Dying from exhaustion from mating? Well, if you had a pick, if you had a pick of the three, what cause of death is going to be in your mayfly obit, I'd pick that exhaustion from mating if you had a choice. Next, first time in a long time, we got the Fillers. Oh, yeah. Plus, today, we lost a huge name in music. His work was behind the scenes, but his effects on the industry were unparalleled. And if you like any sort of pop music over the past 60 years, he almost certainly played a role in what you have listened to. He was that big in the industry. Who are we talking about? Which artist? Listen up. We got it all for you coming up next here on The Phil Luciano Show.
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17: Fox News, I'm John Saucier. Hearing from President Trump at the White House, marking what he says is the total reopening of the Strait of Hormuz as the peace talks with Iran continue. The president noting what the United States has done in this conflict so far.
18: Their Navy is gone. Their Air Force is gone. Their leaders are all dead. Their whole country's a mess. Their economy is shot.
17: Well, Vice President J.D. Vance arriving back in Washington after departing negotiations with Iran and Switzerland. Senate Minority Leader Chuck Schumer claims the Trump administration is not being transparent about this agreement.
19: Donald Trump's foreign policy by clown car continues to careen towards disaster. After this failed war with Iran, Trump needs to rename the art of the deal. The art of the face plant.
17: The Iranian Revolutionary Guard Corps says the Strait of Hormuz is closed after continued fighting between Israel and Hezbollah in Lebanon. 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
20: WMBD Radio Local News. I'm John Cruz. The Weather Service says a flood warning for the Illinois River at Peoria remains in effect until further notice. This morning, the river just under 20 feet. Flood stage is at 18 feet. The Pekin Park District, considering its first property tax hike in over 45 years, the district is pulling residents on two potential rate increases that could bring in roughly $900,000 a year for repairs and improvements. Park District Executive Director Cameron Bedden tells 25 News, with salaries increasing a few years ago, it's harder to come up with money for improvements.
21: It's really become a challenge operationally for us to try to get these things done. So a tax rate increase will just generate more funds.
20: And community feedback is due by early this week. Park officials will use the results of the survey to decide whether to push for a referendum on the November ballot. Peoria gas prices dropping another 13.5 cents in the last week. Gas Buddy says the average price of unleaded now $4.24 a gallon. AAA Illinois pricing is a few cents higher at $4.28. And you'll need to shop around since there's about a dollar difference between the cheapest and most expensive gas in the Peoria Pekin metro area. Gas Buddy analyst Patrick DeHaan says tensions between the U.S. and Iran could make gas prices jump again. For now, enjoy the break at the pump. More news in 30 minutes or as it breaks and always at WMBDRadio.com.
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23: The 25 News First Alert forecast is calling for just a few stray clouds as we head into tonight. We'll call it mainly clear to partly cloudy. Wake up temperatures tomorrow in the mid-50s and mostly sunny to partly cloudy skies tomorrow. High temperatures will be in the upper 70s to near 80. Chance for scattered showers and thunderstorms return Wednesday, primarily during the second half of the day with high temperatures near 80 and maybe a stray shower Thursday, once again highest staying close to 80 degrees. From 25 News, I'm First Alert Chief Meteorologist Brian Walter for WMBD Radio.
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0: We've been talking about Route 24 eastbound, the right lane that's been blocked due to laying asphalt. Well, now it's the westbound right lane. That eastbound right lane is open. Westbound right lane is now closed for the laying asphalt. That's from ICC to Cummings. Also, road work began today on Mackinac Road, Townline Road, and Tower Line Road. That is down to one lane, and do expect some delays. And Springfield Road is closed between Route 9 and Franklin Road west of Tremont. That's due to a pipe culvert failure. 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

0: Ah, yes, the fillers. Those stories we grab from around the world to tickle your funny bone. And I believe each one of these has to do with food today. So in this story, think about if you've ever ordered a food delivery, DoorDash or whatever. And sometimes it doesn't arrive and it's like there's some problem. Well, that dog, that nasty dog, that little tiny terrier that you have scared me away. Or they couldn't find parking. In this case, you got to really appreciate the tenacity of this deliverer. DoorDash, food delivery robot, Dot the Robot. This is in Chandler, Arizona. Yeah, they don't have delivery men or delivery women. They got delivery robots. And so, you know, I was mentioning all these lame excuses you sometimes get. Dot is going to deliver food to this apartment area, right? And he goes in. Or she, I don't know, it, Dot the Robot, and just starts trundling and pays no attention to what's going on around Dot the Robot. And that would be a police standoff. You got a SWAT team on one side and the bad guys on the other. And police are like, hit the road, Dot. And Dot's just like, I have food to deliver. I must deliver food. Okay, I don't know if Dot said that, but that's what Dot was thinking. That was Dot was thinking. Now, it goes right into a police standoff. Maybe Dot was related to a robot of yore, specifically one you might remember from a certain movie.
1: Your move, creep.
2: It's a cat.
0: I don't know. That's the only thing I can think of. That Dot, one of Dot's ancestors was RoboCop. I don't know. But anyway. They finally, police had a call, DoorDash, and a technician came out. This is the middle. This is like an SCTV sketch. And they came, got Dot, hauled it away. No word on what happened regarding to the SWAT operation. Also, it's unclear what kind of food Dot was delivering, but this could be a great marketing gimmick. How important is your food order? We'll blast through a police standoff to get it to you.
3: Fill it up.
0: This is pretty frightening. This is out of McCurtain County, Oklahoma. You ever hear those claims? You know, you don't want to get your food server or cook too upset with a complaint because they might spit in your food. You know, you think that's an urban legend. Not in McCurtain County, where a former Arby's manager has been charged with felony poisoning, accused of spitting in a woman's food and giving her herpes. Unbelievable. So there's this woman, Jenica Church. She stops in an Arby in Broken Bow, Oklahoma, and she said they were taking a bit of time, and I thought maybe they were mad at me because it was about to close down. So she says she's had a little history with Amanda Hendricks. She's the manager. Nothing major. Not sure what that is. But Church goes home, eats, and everything's okay for a while. But then after that night, her mouth flares up, and that had never happened before. She goes to the doctor. She has herpes. Well, Broken Bow is a small town. Word travels fast. And Hendricks, the manager there, had been bragging about spitting in her sandwiches. Got back to Church. She contacts the police, and they pulled cameras. And they found evidence, video evidence, of Hendricks, the manager, spitting in the food. And now she's charged with felony poisoning with intent to injure. And a warrant has been issued for her arrest. They haven't picked her up yet. So think about that. You go in and someone spits on your food and come down with herpes. Arby's, we have the meats. And allegedly, herpes.
3: Fill it up.
0: We turn to Japan. Ah, the gold medal at the Japan Fried Chicken Grand Prix. A big deal. The gold medal was won by a restaurant called Wakatori. Wakatori, great fried chicken there. And so the owner is asked in an interview, hey, what's the secret to your success? And usually people say, right, hey, it's a secret recipe. We're not going to tell you. He was all too happy to say. He said, ever since the eatery opened 66 years ago, we've reused the same oil. The same oil, the frying oil, never completely discarded. So the owner, he's the third generation owner, says that this aged oil gives a, quote, complex aroma and

0: unique flavor that can't be replicated with new oil. Now, there was a big reaction on social media. Oh my gosh, what are we eating here? He says, oh no, don't worry. We daily clean it, filter, and add new oil. We pull out all the meat scraps and impurities. But it's still the same oil. And in fact, food experts say that even diluting it daily can not guard against accumulating any harmful substances. Chicken that's finger-licking good with oil 66 years old. I'm not licking any fingers or anything else touched by that oil.
1: Filler up, filler up, filler up.
0: And that's all the time we've got for the fillers today. Caleb Kelch, one more check of traffic, please.
2: Yeah, we just got a report of an accident. War Memorial and Glenn, that intersection, a two-vehicle accident. Also, Route 24, we've been reporting that the eastbound right lane between ICC and Cummings, that has been blocked all day. Well, it's now the westbound right lane, so that eastbound right lane is open. Westbound right lane is now blocked. That's because they're laying asphalt down there. So, just a note there. 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
0: Welcome back to you and to myself, says the Phil Luciano Show. It's about 2 months. 2 months I was on the morning shift. A couple times Greg Batten and I popped in here for some craziness of doing a double shift. He's out of his mind. But it's the first time back in 2 months solo. Thanks for being here. I appreciate it. Now, I got to ask you a question, especially if you got a pet. If you have a pet at home, you pet owners. How far would you go to protect your pet? Would you do what Gina Moore did? Now, Gina Moore, she lives in Vancouver. She's 61. And she lives on a little farm, small farm there. So she has animals all around her. And she is still mourning the loss of a pet from a year ago. That's when a black bear killed her miniature horse. And she says that loss just ripped her heart out, okay? And after she lost that horse, she replaced it with 4 Nigerian dwarf goats. You say, I've never seen such. They're goats, but they're little. Got it? Can you picture that? They're little goats. And she loves them. She loves them. They're not like livestock to her. They're pets. She named them after the Teenage Mutant Ninja Turtles. She's got Donnie, Leo, Rafe, and Mick. Okay? And so she loves these goats. On a recent night, she heard the goats running around their pen. She was inside her house. She hears them. That's not too unusual. Commotion can pop up when a deer heads out or something. Just riles them. But then she heard screams that she says sounded almost demonic. Whoa. So what was going on? Well, as it turned out, a security camera in that pen captured the moment, all right? And first you see, and you can see this online if you want to check it out, 3 of these goats run by, and then the fourth goat, Donnie, in the jaws of a cougar, like little mountain lion, okay? And, well, here's what that sounded like. Demonic indeed, I'd say. I have no idea if that's the goat or the cougar. Either way, Moore hears this. She dashes into the pen. She locks eyes with this cougar. Now, she thought about grabbing a weapon. She's like, there's no time. Donnie's in its jaws, could be dead. And she said, I knew there was a chance he, the cougar, was going to come back at me, but I was ready for a throwdown. So she went right at that 65-pound cougar and unleashed a kick in the cougar's gut. And then she yelled at the cougar, chasing it away. Gina Moore, sounding louder than the demonic screams of the of the cougar attack. And she says that Donnie suffered a major gash to his face, a couple puncture wounds, but he's expected to fully recover from his wounds, so that's a good thing. And as for her cougar encounter, Moore says, adrenaline is a funny thing, as well as that protective instinct. So yeah, think about that. Wow. Willing to go after a cougar to protect her pets. Glad the cougar got scared away. Nicely done, Gina Moore. We'll be back here tomorrow on the Phil Luciano Show for more fun and frolics and all the other good stuff. It's glad to be back. And remember, you can hear us on AM radio at 1470, on FM radio at 100.3, and live everywhere on the WMBD radio app.
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18: They need to abide by the ceasefire. I'm Lisa Lacera, Fox News. President Trump says there won't be any trouble as long as Iran sticks to the terms of the deal.
19: As long as they respect us, we're going to be fine. They don't respect us, things wouldn't be good, but they have a lot of respect.
18: The president says Iran is supposed to use the money that has been released to buy U.S.-grown corn and wheat and not for its military. Vice President J.D. Vance is now on his way back from Switzerland, where he said the U.S. built a good foundation in its initial talks with Iran. Senate Democratic leader Chuck Schumer again calling on the administration to brief Congress on the deal.
20: Are they embarrassed? Is it so vague that they told Iran one thing and will have to tell the world another?
18: Schumer questioned whether Iran will be able to continue its behavior. Another arrest in a plot to attack the White House UFC event.
21: Federal prosecutors say William Lee Spartacus Faulkner of Washington State is among at least seven men charged with conspiracy to commit murder. The group accused of conspiring to carry out a mass casualty attack targeting government officials during the Ultimate Fighting Championship event held at the White House earlier this month, according to the Department of Justice. The foiled plot included acquiring tactical gear, guns, and ammunition to deploy snipers and drones armed with explosives. Investigators allege Faulkner was communicating with co-conspirators over Telegram, replying to one message where another defendant describes a plan for a bloodbath, saying the more drones, the better.
18: Fox's Christian Goodwin. Federal officials say they believe the group was also discussing attacking the World Cup match in Kansas City on July 3rd. A gunman has killed a Montreal police officer at a Hilton hotel before officers returned fire, killing him. A bystander was also killed, but police say it's not yet clear who fired that shot. The motive for the shooting is still under investigation. 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
22: WMBD Radio Local News, I'm Caleb Kelch. The Peoria Riverfront Museum will represent Illinois at the Great American State Fair in Washington, D.C. later this month. Museum CEO John Morris told WNBD Radio's The Phil Luciano Show that Illinois declined to participate due to budget concerns and the museum stepped in. Morris said,
23: "It's nonpartisan intent on our part. I don't care what kind of event it is. We're not in the party game."
22: The exhibit runs June 25th through July 10th on the National Mall and features a hologram of Abraham Lincoln, among other Illinois highlights. A tragedy in the Mojave Desert has hit home here in central Illinois. 25 News confirms that Colonel Gregory Watson, a 1991 Normal Community High School graduate and former ISU student, was among those killed in that B-52 crash in California last week. Watson, who was 53, was a dedicated Air Force reservist based at Barksdale Air Force Base in Louisiana. He and the rest of the crew flew to California for a test flight the day before the crash. Watson is survived by his wife, five children, and two stepchildren. A GoFundMe page has been set up to help the family. So far, almost $64,000 has been raised. East Peoria has a new way to keep you safe when emergencies strike. The city has launched HyperReach, an alert system that sends warnings about severe weather, boil orders, and road closures straight to your phone. While landlines are automatically enrolled for basic alerts, you need to sign up to get weather updates or to receive notifications on your cell phone. To get started, text the word ALERT to 309-204-9700. 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
3: The 25 News First Alert Forecast is calling for just a few stray clouds as we head into tonight. We'll call it mainly clear to partly cloudy. Wake up temperatures tomorrow in the mid-50s, and mostly sunny to partly cloudy skies tomorrow. High temperatures will be in the upper 70s to near 80. Chance for scattered showers and thunderstorms return Wednesday, primarily during the second half of the day, with high temperatures near 80, and maybe a stray shower Thursday, once again highest staying close to 80 degrees. From 25 News, I'm First Alert Chief Meteorologist Brian Walter for WMBD Radio.
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25: Welcome back to the Ramsey Show in the Fairwinds Credit Union studio. Andrew is in Dayton, Ohio. Hi, Andrew. How are you?
26: I'm well, Dave. How are you? Thanks for taking my call.
25: Sure. How can we help?
26: So my question is, should I go into debt with my father to double my income? So
25: How long have you been listening to this show?
26: A little over a year, and me and my wife are on baby step four now.
25: So what are we going to say?
26: I know, but it's tough because, here's a little bit of backstory. Me and my dad work together, and he owns semi-trucks, and I drive this truck currently. It's worth about $64,000, and he told me that he would sell it to me on interest-free payments of $2,000 a month for 1 year, and that would double my income, so at a bit of a crossroads.
27: Why do you have to buy it from him? Can you not just rent it or use it?
26: Well, that's what I do now, but you know, I make about 30% of every load right now to 72% if I actually own the truck myself.
27: Gotcha.
25: Why?
27: Because he pays for it, probably.
26: No. Yeah, because
27: like a rent.
25: Who's booking your loads?
26: Him.
25: Is he going to continue to after you buy the truck?
26: Yeah, that's why he gets that 28%. So I would make right now.
25: So he
26: I make
25: gets
26: 30%.
25: It for booking it or for owning it?
26: Well, right now I make 30%. So he gets that 70% for booking and owning the truck. If I own the truck, I would get 72%, and then he would.
25: Oh, 28% for booking it. I see.
26: Yeah, and using his trailer and stuff like that.
25: Yeah. Okay. Sounds like a no-brainer till the thing blows.
26: That's the other thing. But,
25: sounds like a no-brainer until diesel doubles because the Strait of Hormuz is shut down. It sounds like a no-brainer until Trump decides to bomb somebody else and screw up the oil supply. It sounds like a no-brainer until So you're projecting a perfect future, and that's the only way this makes sense. And perfect futures don't exist in business.
26: Yeah, I mean, that's definitely fair, but I...
25: No, that's the truth. That's not just fair. Okay. That's the world you live in, the world I live in. Now, the question is whether you're going to admit it or not.
26: Yeah, no, it's
25: don't do it.
26: True.
25: No, don't do this. This is crazy. Crazier than crud. Don't do it. Your dad owns the truck free and clear?
26: Yes.
25: I have a counter proposal.
26: Okay.
25: I will rent it from you for $2,000 a month.
27: That goes towards ownership.
25: That goes towards ownership.
26: Well, that's essentially what he would be doing.
25: No, this is essentially different. Because if things go sideways, he still owns the truck, and you don't. That's different if the dadgum engine blows, honey. And guess what? Engines blow in trucks. Brakes go bad in trucks. Transmissions go out in trucks. Y'all wear them out, man. You run the road with them. You've not accounted for any of those things in this scenario. So if you want to rent his truck and him sell it to you for a dollar after you've accumulated the... It's $2,000 a month for... It got to what? How many thousand? 64,000 was it?
26: Well, that's what it's worth, but he said he would give it to me for 24, so one year of 2,000 off the top.
25: Okay, so I'll rent it to you for 2,000. I'll rent it for $2,000 a month for 1 year, and you sell it to me for a dollar. Same thing to him, right?
26: Yeah, fair enough.
25: But the truck is his. It's not yours.
27: Right. Until the purchase price.
25: And if the world falls apart, you don't owe your dad $24,000.
26: Yeah, that was the kind of second part of my question is us being on baby step four, I had the money to buy it free and clear with that $24,000, but basically it would leave me with really nothing left.
25: Oh, so that's your emergency fund?
26: Yeah, right. But
27: How much do you make a month, Andrew?
26: About $6,000, but if I bought it, it would be around $12,000.
25: Are you married?
26: Yes.
25: What does she make?
26: She's a part-time nurse. She makes about $3,000 a month.
25: And you've got kids?
26: Yes, three.
25: Okay. And what do you drive during the day?
26: Like as my personal vehicle?
25: Uh-huh.
26: Paid off truck.
25: Worth what?
26: Probably about $10,000.
25: Okay. Reduce your emergency fund to $10,000, sell your truck, and pay your dad cash for the truck. I would do that.
26: Okay.
25: You're not going to do that. All of a sudden, this idea doesn't sound so good. I just sold his truck.
27: Yeah, but if he doubles his income, like what he's saying,
25: yeah, if it's worth it, it's worth it, man.
27: $10,000 in 2 months.
25: It's worth it till I sold his truck. Drive a $500 truck because you're not driving it anyway. You're driving a semi, honey. And go pay cash for this sucker. Oh, but now we got down to it. See, borrowing is now a convenience in this discussion, not the only way to expedite the idea. So you can either rent the truck for 1 year and buy it for a dollar, but I wouldn't. I'd pay cash for it and start making my money now.
27: Mm-hmm.
25: And I'd sell your truck.
27: Yeah,
25: and
27: be a one-car family for 3 months.
25: I'll get you a $500 hoopty. Yeah, whatever. Well, I mean, for 1 month and get you a $5,000 truck. I don't care. It's not going to be much different, but yeah. The voice tone changed.
27: Like, what?
25: That's awesome.
27: What?
25: Jack is with us. Jackson, Jacksonville. How are you, Jack?
4: Good. How are you doing?
25: Better than I deserve. What's up?
4: Hey, so I've got a question about my retirement. I got to make a decision which direction I want to go with it. So I'm currently on a 401A plan. I work in public safety.
25: Mm-hmm.
4: And that plan, they're matching 25%.
25: Mm-hmm.
4: Into it, and I have to contribute a mandatory 10, so 35% of what I make goes in. So that's a 401A. The option I have to go to starting next year would be a state retirement, which is more defined benefit versus contribution. Retirement age is about the same. I already have 5 years on the state retirement from a previous job. So I'm trying to figure out which way to go. I think I can retire okay both ways, but I don't want to make a $1 million mistake.
6: It would be about that. So you stay with the 401A. Why don't they have 401K as well? Most states do.
4: Just because of the, since I worked for a city, they had a city pension, and they switched it to 401A, and then they give everybody a one-time chance to go to state retirement next year or stay on the 401A.
6: See, if you put $500,000 or $1 million in this, or you put some money in it and it grows to $500,000 or $1 million, and you die, your heirs get the money. If you go all state retirement, nobody gets the money but the state when you die.
4: Okay. Yeah, but right now it's got $163,000 in it in 5 years.
6: And that's all gone when you die.
4: Right.
6: If you put it in the state. If you put it in the state. So I'd do the 401A. I also would look into personal Roth IRAs and see how much of this I can roll and how quickly I can roll it to Roths and let it grow from here. But we always take a private plan over a pension because when you die, you lose the pension. And the private plan, the $1 million or $500,000 or whatever you've gotten in there by then, you don't lose it when you die, and it makes more in the open market than it does with a pension. Hey, it's Dave Ramsey, and you're listening to 1470 and 100.3 WMBD. 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
1: 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Yeah. What are you doing, man? Way to come back. Take 2 months off. Act like nothing happened. That's what I love about it. 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We're going to talk to a longtime friend of ours, Liz Skinner. Liz was the mayor of Dillaban for a long, long time. She's not anymore. They got a big 4th of July celebration. She's coming in.
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4: Warning Iran about misbehaving during a 60-day negotiating period. Fox's Jared Halperin has more from the White House.
5: The U.S. is waiving sanctions for 60 days, allowing Iran to sell and export oil. And President Trump says the unfreezing of Iranian assets could also be a benefit to American farmers. Still, the president warns if Iran does not live up to the memorandum of understanding, he will do what he has to do.
4: Federal officials are announcing two more arrests in the plot to target the UFC Freedom 250 fight at the White House last weekend. Fox's David Spunt reports.
6: Investigators tell Fox News the alleged plan was to use drones with explosives to hit buildings near the event, which would force a mass evacuation and steer crowds toward a pre-staged sniper team.
4: Seven suspects have now been arrested. Investigators believe there are still more out there. America's listening to Fox News.
7: WMBD Radio Local News, I'm Caleb Kelch. Peoria will have a presence on the National Mall this summer thanks to the Peoria Riverfront Museum. The museum is representing Illinois at the Great American State Fair, part of the America 250 celebration, from June 25th through July 10th in Washington, D.C. Museum CEO John Morris told WMBD Radio's The Phil Luciano Show the exhibit was funded entirely by private donors. Morris said,
8: "This is one element of the way we tried to project Peoria and Greater Peoria and Illinois' importance on the national scene."
7: The exhibit features a hologram of Abraham Lincoln and a showcase of Illinois history. The Peoria Police Department is looking to hire 6 unarmed civilian community service officers to help protect the downtown area at a cost of more than $500,000 a year. If approved by the City Council tomorrow, the community service personnel would take numerous law enforcement-related training courses, but they would not be sworn officers. According to 25 News, they would not have police powers, but would respond to and make reports about minor situations, help with traffic control, and keep watch on Civic Center and Riverfront events. Officials say if the council rejects the proposal, the city will continue paying overtime to sworn officers when increased police presence is needed. East Peoria has a new way to keep you safe when emergencies strike. The city has launched HyperReach, an alert system that sends warnings about severe weather, boil orders, and road closures straight to your phone. To get started, text the word ALERT to 309-204-9700. More news in 30 minutes or as it breaks, and always at WMBDRadio.com.
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11: The 25 News First Alert forecast is calling for just a few stray clouds as we head into tonight. We'll call it mainly clear to partly cloudy. Wake up temperatures tomorrow in the mid-50s, and mostly sunny to partly cloudy skies tomorrow. High temperatures will be in the upper 70s to near 80. Chance for scattered showers and thunderstorms return Wednesday, primarily during the second half of the day, with high temperatures near 80, and maybe a stray shower Thursday, once again highest staying close to 80 degrees. From 25 News, I'm First Alert Chief Meteorologist Brian Walter for WMBD Radio.
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0: Is there a way to collect some sort of income?
1: Any mutual fund can pay you an income. 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
0: okay.
1: mutual fund. 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
1: mutual fund. 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
2: The next 30 days will focus on humility and becoming others-centered. And the last 30 days will focus on contentment and finding true, lasting happiness. You guys, contentment is a place where you can get to emotionally and spiritually, not financially. So go to the online store at RamseySolutions.com to get your copy of the Contentment Journal.

0: Our scripture of the day, Psalm 62:8, trust in him at all times, pour out your heart to him, for he is our refuge. Sam Levinson said, don't watch the clock, do what it does, keep going. Ooh, I like that. All right, up next is going to be Beth in Los Angeles. Hi, Beth, how are you?
1: I'm good. How about you, Dave? Hi, Rachel.
2: Hi, Beth. Hey. Thanks for calling in.